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1: You are about to enter the courtroom of Judge Georgie.
2: Now,
3: why have you got all those highlighters?
2: Well, I just saw a really good-looking bloke leave the studio, and he seemed to have a medal around his neck.
3: Oh, his name's Jarch.
2: Right. What was the medal for?
3: Nothing important.
2: What was the medal for, Cornelia?
3: Nothing important. Hey,

0: And did he?
1: Yeah.
0: Again.
1: Yeah.
2: He doesn't actually win that much. He's not actually very good. He sort of fluked it today.
0: I heard he was the world number one.
1: No, he's also 36 and gets like pretty into it and takes it more seriously than his radio show.
0: You've been wrapped in a dressing gown, not listening to anything. So let's not get into details. All right, talk to me. What's the case you got today for me, Cornelia?
1: Okay, thanks for coming in again, Judge. We know that your schedule is extremely busy.
0: Hey, get to it.
1: Whoa, alrighty. We've got a feisty guy today. I've accidentally caused a fight between my wife and her best friend. Yesterday I went to lunch with my... What?
0: Nothing. Just ridiculous.
2: It's just because he's sitting there with that white hair.
1: Yeah.
0: Don't. Listen. Go.
1: Yesterday I went to lunch with my wife. Her friend lives in the area, so I invited her to join us. Oh. When the bill came, I paid for myself and my wife. Mm. Her friend paid for herself. No one said anything. It just happened naturally. Later that day, I found out they had an argument about it. Her friend thought it was strange they didn't cover her bill too. Mm. I spoke to some mates and their opinions were split. Some told me it's disrespectful to single her out and leave her with the remainder of the bill after inviting her to join, while others thought she was rude for bringing it up.

0: Cornelia.
1: Cornelia, thanks.
0: Now, they invited her.
1: Yes, Judge, they did.
0: Right. To the
1: God English.
0: No, no, I'm developing the character as we go along.
1: Right.
0: Right. So they've invited her. Interesting. Now, did she complain verbally about not?
1: She only did that after the
0: fact. Yes, the incident.
1: The incident after the bill was paid and everything. Then she went to the wife, which is her best friend, yep. and made the complaint there, Judge.
0: Okay. They've invited her out.
1: Yes.
0: So they've invited her. She's had to pay for herself. Okay, I can see at this stage, I can see both sides.
2: both sides?
0: judges are pretty fancy. I think I'm finding my way into it.
1: Yeah.
0: I can see both sides. Thoughts from the courtroom?
1: Right. look, I personally think if I had invited someone out, I would cover their share of the bill.
0: Mm.
1: But also circumstantial, you don't now put on your voice.
0: Mm.
1: You don't know everyone's situations.
0: That's correct. Also, the people that have invited her, you know, financially, maybe she's in a much more
2: maybe
1: exactly
0: tremendous position than them, and they thought, you know what, Julie can afford it. make the call out.
1: Julie.
2: All right. Let's see what you got.
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5: 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Local motorway eastbound fast lane closed through Ellen Grove this weekend for roadworks. Heavy delays there. Got a crash Lutwyche Road, right lane near Newmarket Road, Windsor. Delays also. And another crash northbound the gateway at the Southern Crossway exit, Eagle Farm. 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
13: G'day, Death here, Grim Reaper and Soul Trader. 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
2: Hey there, I'm Brett Thomas. WorkSafe has launched an investigation into the AFL for its handling of concussion and whether it's failed to protect players from repeat brain injuries at training. Under current rules, players can return to play in 12 days, despite some evidence suggesting

0: boy has spent the night behind bars, arrested and questioned over the disappearance of missing 13-year-old Layla Jeffrey. Human remains were found in a river in Victoria's north yesterday. Two women, a 53-year-old from Donald and 55-year-old, are also assisting police with their inquiries. More than 1,000 customers who bought electric and hybrid cars from Chinese maker BYD will now be given full refunds. The company realised they'd been sold 2025 model cars and not the latest versions. Initially, they were only offered just over $1,000 cash back. And a dodgy server 10 years past its replacement date is now reportedly to blame for the Telstra outage this week.
1: Club 4x4 Insurance. Cover anywhere you can legally go in Australia. Free the four-wheel drive.
2: Triple M Sport.
0: The Tigers' hopes of breaking a 15-year finals drought are slipping away, beaten by the Warriors 32-6 last night. The lead-up had been dominated by talk about Jerome Luai after he was reportedly told he's free to look for a new home next year. But coach Benji Marshall shut down questions about his captain's future.
3: Oh, look, we're not going to talk about that today. But like with those things, you can't control what comes out. Or what gets said, that's not coming from us.
0: Cruz Hewitt's won through to the Wimbledon boys' final, and at the World Cup, Spain's into the semis after a 2-1 win over Belgium.
4: Already thinking about what's for dinner? Make a stop on your way home at IGA. And

0: nation's excellence, from arts and entertainment.
1: Yeah, what have we got to do today then?
2: Yeah, take you out, brother, get you connected to country again.
0: To films and documentaries.
3: When asked why people appreciate her work, she said it was because she was painting her country.
0: Sports and more.
4: He's a champion, and he always will be a champion, Coochie.
0: Celebrate 50 years of deadly NAIDOC Week, 5th to the 12th of July on SBS and NITV.
5: Marto, Margo and Dan served up another busy week of Triple M breakfast. 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
6: Good morning. I'm producer Alex from Triple M Breakfast with Marto, Margo and Dan. And on Monday morning at 7 a.m, those guys are going to be launching Triple M's work trip, which is where they're going to be taking over Strati for purely professional reasons, okay? There'll be PowerPoints and office networking and management discussions and other things that you do in offices. And definitely not for ice cold beers at the Strati Hotel while whale watching and taking in the best of Strati, all right? That is Monday morning at 7. But now for Triple M's Weekend Brunch, we want to hear the celebrity that you saw in your local shops. 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It's on after Goanna. Triple M.

0: couple of days.
1: What? Around, around, around about. It was two times. It was the best day of my dad's life. He told the story until the day he passed.
2: Okay. Well, I'll probably let the Katani Stag story go eventually. But
1: the irony of seeing Con the fruiterer at the fruit shop.
2: What do you like today, Con? I've been told we have a winner here.
1: Craig.
0: Craig and Ellen Grove. Who is it? Where were they?
2: Okay, what shop was he in?
1: Oh, he wasn't at the Burley Showers with Mick Fanning, was he?
3: No, he was in a fruit and veggie shop.
2: Yeah, good.
1: In your fruit and veggie shop, Craig?
3: Yeah, oh, no, I just went down there. No, it wasn't mine. I was just walking past.
0: Oh, right. Did you, Margo, you idiot?
2: Did you address him in any way? Because I got a little bit blown away by Katani C and Katani Stags. Did you say anything?
3: Mate, I made a matter of myself. I went up to the poor bloke. He's got his arms chockers full of environmentally friendly bags of plants and stuff.
2: Yeah.
3: And I stuck my hand out and he sort of looked at me like, how the hell am I meant to shake your hand, mate?
1: You idiot.
3: But he got his hand out, he shook it and he didn't drop nothing, so...
0: Good hands.
2: Safe hands.
0: No knock on.
1: Kick the Broncos tonight then.
0: All right. Do we bother keeping that going on
2: 0484? What a great competition that is.
0: 0484 10.
2: No one really won there, did they?
0: The listening audience lost. That's for sure.
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15: G'day, Dobbo here. The only thing I love better than wrapping the laughing gear around a juicy steak is

0: I have thought about throwing my hat in the ring for mayor.
1: Oh, John Raven's got an unassailable lead, surely. Isn't he an impressive character?
2: Don't you often race him on the highway sometimes when your cars are next to each other?
0: No, that was Darren Power. That was the former mayor.
2: If there's any way to decide mayor of Logan, it's by having a race at the lights on the highway.
1: Or a run it straight challenge. That'd be another one. Outside, you start at one end of the Beenleigh train station and I'll be the other, and let's see whoever survives the clash.
2: So we got this email, Marto, and we thought, of course, we've got to nominate Margot. It's remiss of us not to, so we put together the package.
0: Actually?
2: Here's the package.
3: Introducing our next candidate for the 2026 Legends of Logan Awards, a master of the English language.
4: I think while the iron, is it strike the iron while the pot's hot?
3: No, not that one. No, try again. A master of the English language.
4: Drink responsibly, only 18's over.
5: Is English your second language?
3: No good either. Moving on. A political mastermind.
4: I could be a part of Pauline Nation's One Nation Party.
3: A mathematical genius.
4: I never get algebra. Algebra. That one.
5: Or English.
4: Algebra.
3: A health advocate.
4: The symptoms of acute rhinocerositis.
5: Rhinosinusitis.
3: Did we mention a master of the English language?
4: Top 10 hardest languages in the world. I thought English was much higher up than this, because first most hardest language to...
5: Hang on. If you're Margot's English teacher, 1-3-5-3, you should never be paid.
3: An inspiration to children.
6: You better hurry up. I drove all the way down the highway to be here.
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5: Where did you get stuck? Do you remember have you ever been stuck somewhere? I'm not talking about Thai kids down in the cave.
4: I got my head stuck in a fence once.
5: That explains a few things.
3: Margot Reginald Parker.
4: Oh, naughty girl. Bend over and let me spank you.
2: Well done, Margot.
1: Wow.
2: Well done, buddy.
1: Oh, you've beaten that trampoline.
0: Sure, I got
1: easily.
0: This in the bag for sure.
7: 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More soon. Never

0: Triple M Breakfast. Here's more from Marto, Margo and Dan.
1: Sometimes you see a television show that's been on for a long time and you go, oh, they've lost their way. They've just got no more team left in them. And that's why I was worried about A Current Affair for a fair while there.
2: When Tracy left it, because Tracy used to stick it up tradies.
1: And then what's the girl on there now, the softy?
3: Alison Langdon.
1: I think her name's Ally.
3: Ally. She's lovely. She's just a little bit more gentle, whereas Tracy was a bit more stern looking, which is suitable for that show.
1: All right. If I could mention the difference between the two of them, Tracy was a bottle of Coke, whereas Ally is post-mix, just syrup. Yeah, that's all she is, and she wanted to do soft little stories. But things have changed.
2: She heard your criticism, has she?
1: I think, and they've gone, we need to return to her roots. Who are we? As A Current Affair, who are we?
2: We go into trash cans and we get receipts to stitch up tradies.
1: And who, yeah, thank you. And we chase them down the road and we nail them.
2: Black and white, it's always black and white.
1: And then poor old, and blokes like this fella, his name is the Honey Badger Building Company, okay? Oh. He was getting away with things, yeah, you know, for the last year and a half since Tracy Grimshaw left A Current Affair. He's been getting away with hell, but not now. Not on Ali's watch now.
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5: Do you admit some of your work has been very dodgy?
6: Some of the work has not been to standard 100%.
3: So has not been to standard 100%.
1: Can somebody ring Braden? Deny everything, mate.
2: Get a lawyer.
1: Oh, no, but he goes again.
5: So would you say you are a dodgy builder?
6: Look, I can see how some could say that. So I wouldn't use the word dodgy. Not yet.
5: What would you say?
6: I would say, if anything, over the last few years, a little bit inexperienced.
1: He's not dodgy. Not yet he's not dodgy, but he's on his way.
3: He sounds young. Is he young?
1: He looked like he was in late 20s, early 30s.
3: So he's just finished his apprenticeship.
1: He started
3: his own business. He's gone out on his own. Is he a Nick Cummins fan? Honey Badger Building, what's that about?
1: I don't know exactly. Yeah, right. Braden, Jaden, Caden, whatever. What was his name?
3: Braden.
1: Braden. He's the Braden variety. Give us a yell, mate, if you can tell us, because he had some. It's not just his fault. Some of his subbies have let him down.
4: Oh. If you think Braden's work is bad, you should see what his employees have done.
7: So the renderer turned up to do his job, rendered around the dirt, so we're left with half of a render.
5: They rendered the house around rubbish.
6: Yeah, I know. Fucking sick that.
5: That's lazy.
6: That is under the seven. I agree.
1: Braden's going to get right onto that.
3: They've just gone up and around and over the rubbish instead of moving it.
1: You know when they're doing the lines on roads and they go around the car?
0: More from Marto, Margo and Dan soon. 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
9: 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Local motorway eastbound through Ellen Grove. The fast lane closed, getting some very heavy delays there due to roadworks. Got reports of a crash northbound Redland Bay Road just before Moreton Bay Road, Capalabar. Heavy delays building there too. Late week specials are on at your local OGA till Sunday. 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

0: You might have missed some of this on Triple M Breakfast this week.
1: We've all got sons here. Marto, you are out the other side of where I am with teenage boys. Dan, you're yet to come into it. But I know you are one of three boys, and so it's probably your mum I want to speak to, not you. But 133353, if you are a parent of teenage sons, this is the helpline. This is the hotline. 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I mean, to vent or to give tips.
2: What do you need?
1: Well, I've got a 15-year-old son and a 12-year-old son, and I feel like I'm right in that stage of just teenage boyhood.
3: Angst,
1: right?
3: Teenage angst.
1: Oh, it's smelly and it's dirty and it's messy and it's not very conversational. It's very grunty.
3: Do you know what they sound like? They sound like Marto's version of Wayne Bennett. This is teenage boys.
4: What about Darius?
1: How was your day? What did you get up to? How was training? What's for dinner? That's all he wants to know is what's for dinner.
2: Can I give you a tip?
1: And when I tell him what's for dinner, it's
2: feel like that. Don't ask big general questions. Ask really specific questions.
3: How'd you kick him today?
2: Yeah.
3: Because then he might light up.
1: How did you kick who?
3: No, the footy. I assume he's been a footy trainer.
2: Never ask your kid how was school today. It's too general. Like, there were 6 hours.
1: Subjects did you have? Anything you enjoyed?
2: What was your favourite part?
1: Yeah, I've been through all this, all that. Nothing. So I just felt like I was wasting my time.
2: Okay.
1: But now I'm like, I'm just not getting any. Like, they're so busy, Marto. That's the problem. Mm. So I feel like I don't get the chance to talk to them.
2: Can I just tell you, they don't want to talk. They'll come back and talk. The book, I'm living it. They'll come back and talk. By the time they're 20 or so, they will shower you with so much love and you'll go, oh God, it was all worth it.
1: I feel like I'm just that person.
2: No, don't worry.
1: I'm just in that phase of give, get nothing in return. You know, I'm driving them everywhere. I'm packing their bags. I'm buying them new footy boots every 5 minutes because they're growing out of them rapid pace.
3: I left them on the oval.
1: Filling my fridge with hundreds of dollars worth of groceries and there's never anything to eat.
2: I'm feeling a little bit unloved and a little bit ungrateful.
3: Yeah. She's in the depths of despair. It makes you feel better. My mum is coming to stay with me this weekend. And she doesn't have to do a single thing when she gets there. She obviously is very in deep with the grandkids, but she loves that. So I stock the fridge. I make sure it's reversed now. I make sure mum's got a bottle of white wine and she loves some chalky.
1: So you're telling me I've got to wait 30 years for this to come back?
3: No, not just 20 years?
2: 10 years, you'll be dribbling down here and they'll be looking after you and wiping you.
1: My daughters will be doing that.
2: That's why you
1: 133353, teenage angst. I'm in the thick of it. Have you got any tips? Marto, you're telling me not to talk to them.
2: Knock on the door before you go into their room, can I just tell you? That's number one.
3: Don't interrupt a 15-minute shower. What's happening. You want some advice, mate? Lindsay here in Burpengary. You've got a 23-year-old son. What do you want to tell Margo?
5: You lose them from around about 13 to about 20.
1: Oh, right. Good.
5: You'll get them back.
2: Yeah, they come back.
1: Just
2: a
1: few years, Lindsay.
5: Yeah, they come back. Sorry. Yeah, my youngest boy, he's now in the army, which is brilliant because he's got two mums and got another mum and dad, which look after him. And I just get the bad news. Like, I'm not the vinegar anymore. I'm the sugar.
1: Lindsay, what age can you send him to the army from?
3: 13.
1: 13?
5: 17 and a half.
2: I reckon there's a lot more boys at 15 should leave school and start their apprenticeship. Or
5: Maddie started his at school. He's playing. He's more interested in football than actually school.
2: Yeah, well, there's a bit of that going on.
5: Yeah, but the other thing is when you're driving, everyone's got to look forward. You actually get a conversation with them.
3: 100%.

0: As soon as we start facing each other, we may have to fight soon after. You just got to look straight ahead. So make sure when you're talking to a Margo, don't look at them. They hate being looked at.
1: Campfires are classic as well. Yeah. Everyone's looking ahead at something. There's no eye contact. There's no dominance game going
2: Corey
1: on.
2: Corey always says that he and Wiley have good chats in the car on the way to and from
0: That's
2: footy.
0: That's the way to do it. You know, that's what Lindsay said.
2: After school. But I've had conversations with Corey and I don't get much out of him either. So if I'm not getting much out of Wiley or much out of Corey, I can't imagine the conversation has got many words in it. They just kind of grunt at each other.
0: No, they're very transactional. We're not deep and emotional. Like, girls, please, you got to understand that. You don't lower your expectations.
1: Talk about footy with him. How good were Manly last year? That's what Kieran Foran looks like. He's a good, and he'll come alive. And
2: then does like to talk about his super coach a lot.
0: There you go. Well, there you go. That's how you start talking about how's maths going at school, mate. Then. No, I don't want to talk about that, Mum. Let's get back to super coach.
2: It's kind of like maths, I guess, you know. I got 1,300 points, Dad. You've only got 1,000. I'm winning.
1: Gambling and super coach. That's how we teach the youngsters maths. Thank you, Lindsay.
0: And what's the other one? Don't knock on their door. Ever. And don't ask, what were you doing in the shower? Because I'll draw you a picture.
1: Well, you know. You know. You don't need to ask.
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4: 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Local motorway eastbound fast lane through Ellen Grove closed today for roadworks. Traffic control in place, getting heavy delays there. Heavy inbound at the Riverside Expressway. And also northbound Brackenridge for the Gateway Motorway and the Bruce Highway up through Caboolture. 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
4: Good morning, I'm Brett Thomas. An old server might have been behind that nationwide Telstra outage. The equipment reportedly reached the end of its life almost 10 years ago and was never replaced. A spokesperson for the telco saying they're looking into it and further technical details will be provided once their investigation is complete. The AFL will have to explain to WorkSafe how it's keeping players safe from repeat brain injuries. The regulator has launched a concussion investigation with the focus on contact training. The league has been criticised for waiting until next season to introduce hard time limits. The second highest new car seller in Australia has admitted to selling electric and hybrid vehicles with the wrong build date. BYD is now offering full refunds to more than 1,200 customers. A royal reunion 4 years in the waiting, King Charles and Queen Camilla have hosted Harry, Meghan and their two kids, Archie and Lilibet in the UK, and a lucky escape for a passenger on a flight to Germany, almost sucked out a shattered glass window on a Ryanair plane.
2: Club 4x4 Insurance. 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
4: The Warriors beat the Tigers 32-6 to kick off round 19. Coach Andrew Webster says they got off to a good start but lost their way a bit at different stages.
5: I thought we were creating lots of opportunities and then probably overplaying at times, but it was just really good practice. Particularly late about adversity. We didn't have much ball. I thought we defended really well there.
4: At the FIFA World Cup this morning, Spain has beaten Belgium 2-1 in their quarter final, and Cruz Hewitt is into the Wimbledon boys singles final.
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4: Partly cloudy, down to 13 degrees in Brisbane tonight. Clouds rolling back through tomorrow, a top of 24. Clearing by Monday, sunny 23. Sunny 23 again on Tuesday. Triple M has slightly more than the most free Ecker tickets. Keep a lock to win on Brisbane's Triple M.
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8: Marto, Margot and Dan served up another busy week of Triple M breakfast. 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The best bits. 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
9: Good morning. I'm producer Alex from Triple M Breakfast with Marto, Margo and Dan. 7 a.m. Monday morning, they are launching our next big event. It's Triple M's Work Trip, where they take over Stratty purely in a professional capacity. It'll be about growth and strategy and other work things. So I promise you won't want to miss it. That's Monday morning at 7. But now for Triple M's weekend brunch, if you're going to a wedding this weekend, just don't do what Marto did, okay? He made a fool of himself. His story up next after Dire Straits here on Triple M.

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1: Hey, listen, went to a wedding on the weekend. What a joyous thing. I know we're going to get to injuries at weddings because I do have one. What a beautiful thing weddings are.
2: Oh, I know. You were just saying how wonderful it was. You,
1: my heart's swollen with joy and happiness.
2: You travelled 720 kilometres to get to the wedding.
1: It's a freaking long way. All right. So there was about 10 of us, 10, maybe 12 of us from Brisbane, and there's one couple from Noosa.
2: Whose wedding was it again? A
1: nephew. One of my favourite, because Cass, one of seven.
2: Favourite nephews.
1: One of my one of my favourite brother-in-law. He's a fella. There's six girls in Cass' family, and there's six brother-in-laws, and we all love each other.
2: Yeah.
1: But he's one of my favourites, so it was his son. And

0: where Latrell Mitchell grew up. I went past Latrell Mitchell's house.
1: Farm.
2: My shoulders.
1: Where him and Josh had a car were riding motorbikes during COVID.
0: No, not the farm. I just went past the school and no one else in the car wanted to stop for a photo. what a weekend. It was just fabulous. Stayed in a caravan, this place, this wedding venue. It's 720 k's away from Brisbane, okay? We flew down to Port Macquarie and then drove 2 hours to get to the bloody thing. So it was all, what do you call that? Destination wedding.
1: Yes.
0: Oh, it was tremendous. Everything was just beautiful. The story of how they met and they travel around. This couple, okay, my nephew and the new wife.

0: Lots of rum there.
1: The bloke who...
0: Here we go.
2: There's always an underlying silver
1: lining. So no one knew who it was, and this bloke turned around and he said, "Do you feel like a rum?" I said, "Yeah, I've had enough beer." And I said, "But there's no rum here." And we're in the middle of nowhere. He went back to his ute, and he grabbed this bottle of Kraken rum, and he tracked it down. I said, "Jesus, where'd you get that?" He said, "I'm the Australian distributor." I think I could be, because...
0: And you said...
3: Because I am the rum lord.
1: Stop playing Bundaberg rum. I don't want anything to do with them. Okay. I want to cut all ties with Bundaberg.
2: I'm a Kraken type of guy. You're a Kraken guy. And have you got yourself a new best friend too, I see?
1: Yeah, he was pretty good. All right, but what I do want to talk about is yesterday there was... I saw, because Kath said, "You're not dancing with those knees of yours," because I don't dance much anymore.
2: Well, explain. So, you know, played a lot of rugby. You've got one bionic knee.
1: Yeah, and one that will have rubbish. To go bionic in years to come.
2: They're
1: and,
2: a little bit windswept.
1: And I had them
2: You're like a cowboy that's never ridden a horse.
1: I knew what was coming. I knew. if you don't, there's something wrong with you if you don't fight on rum or dance at a wedding, okay? So I knew there was going to be dancing. Mm. I went to the chemist on the way before I left and had some strapping. Oh. I strapped my knee.
0: just in case. This came on.
2: Did you take the anti-inflammatory?
0: If this came on.
1: First song was that one, "Where's My Husband?" And I went,
2: Where's My Husband?
1: All right. So yesterday morning, because then my 72-year-old brother-in-law, the one who married the elder sister, he got up dancing. I went, "There's no way," because Kath said, "You're not dancing. You can wave your arms a little bit, but no dancing." At one stage, I was doing one-legged dancing, just hopping around.
2: Just hopping.
1: All right, I just want to go through, because one night I saw at a wedding some dancing and arms went up and a bloke almost cut his arm off in the ceiling fan.
2: Oh, no.
1: I've seen one of those. I've also seen a bloke break his glass across his hand. He was bleeding again, then put his arm around the bride. Nothing stranger than the wedding dress with blood on it.
0: Zombie bride.
2: A girlfriend of mine was in Bali for a wedding, ended up in a Bali hospital. She broke her two toes on the dance floor.
1: At a wedding.
2: Yeah.
1: Right. Tell you what, staying in a caravan on the weekend, two-bedroom apartment where we live now is looking majorly spacious, because you keep running into your partner in a caravan. Oh, you're still here.
2: There's not much room to move.
0: All right. Wedding injuries.
1: Wedding injuries, 133353. Right.
0: Secret microphones were rolling on the weekend. We captured Marto.
4: My jaw broken, nose broken, both my eyes blackened.
1: It was very similar.
4: So I got into a bit of marijuana and a couple of bottles of rum. And
1: anyway.
0: Hey, Marto, at least you're not at the stage where you say you've had a fall, Gordo and Carina Heights records on the burner phone.
1: I didn't have a fall at all. I was upright at all. Stages.
0: A day, you're getting very defensive.
1: I'm not saying I fell.
0: Very defensive.
2: Have a listen to Gordo.
0: Yeah, his mate's mum was 86 at her granddaughter's wedding, thought she'd get up and have a dance with the bride. 2 seconds in, took a dive, music stopped, lights came on, ambulance was called.
2: Oh, no. Oh.
0: She'd broken her hip, spent weeks in the hospital, then she got put into a nursing home somewhere. Oh. I don't even know where.
1: Oh, hold on. You're not linking. You're not trying to get me onto her.
0: Did you, if at any stage...
1: I have not had a fall.
0: I've just got one eye on you, okay? Was it a trip or a fall? Every Monday we're going to need to work out, did Marto have a fall?
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0: You might have missed some of this on Triple M Breakfast this week.
1: Got a lot of traction, did your story yesterday, Greg Martin, about you being at Hillary, your daughter's engagement party at Howard Smith Wharves. My wife even said to me, did Marto embarrass himself that much at her party? And I said, no, listen, I think he just got a bit boozy and took himself home.
2: I took myself home because I recognised the signs when you're not able to speak English or walk properly.
3: You'd had a big day. You'd been out working in the hot sun. Hey. You're doing a deck for your brother for free. Hey, and you thought,
1: He's not a victim when he's having vodka Red Bulls at midday.
3: Yeah, vodka Red Bulls touched his lips at, what was it, 3?
2: No, it was 1:30. Okay.
1: Anyway, you came a little bit of crappie. You took yourself home. That was your side of the story that we heard yesterday. Get the podcast on the list, right?
2: My daughter. She said, yeah, that's all right, Dad. It happens.
1: Got the real side of the story, Margaret.
3: Well, we had the secret microphones, of course, and we got the audio yesterday.
1: Oh, Howard Smith Wharves have sent us a secret.
3: Well, they're huge.
2: Have they just?
1: I can't even keep a straight face.
2: I know where all the cameras are.
1: This is the worst one. This could be the worst ever.
2: Worst ever what? What is this?
1: Rick in the audio dungeon might have punched it up a little bit too far. Anyway, good luck.
2: All right.
4: Cheers for the lift, Ivan. Can't believe they banned you from Uber as well, mate. Let's get this party started, baby.
5: IDP, sir.
4: Oh, ID. Don't you know who I am, brother?
6: I am the Rum Lord.
5: Maybe have a water when you get in there, mate.
4: Yeah, no worries, brother. Frozen and distributed throughout my rum. 6 double rum and cokes, please, barkeep, for the Rum Lord, baby.
7: There you go, Mr. Martin. 6 rum and cokes. Now, any chance of a tip today?
4: Tip? Yeah, can do, mate. I've got a horse about to jump in the Pal Meaty Bites Handicap at Kinkin. Get on. It's called Hoof Hearted at 61-1. Get it? It's HOOF, but Hoof Farted. Like this. Oh, hang on, I think I followed through. Oh, the vibe in here is dead. Oh, DJ, throw this on. Marto's Greatest Hits, Volume 16. If you want me, Bonnie, and you think I'm sexy, come on, Bonnie, tell me so. Oh, yeah. Barkeep, I've deleted those. I'm going to need 6 more rum and cokes, please. 6 more rums.
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1: Oh, no.
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0: Breakfast. Here's more from Marto, Margo and Dan.
1: Sibling rivalries are a real thing. We only briefly threw the phone number out there. We didn't really tell people to call in, but here they come with what they did to their siblings when they were younger.
2: Some of the best fights are between brothers, or probably sisters as well. My brother was 8 years younger, so if I had blues with him, that's just bullying. So I never did, but I used to see my mate. I one night witnessed my mate. They were a year apart, him and his brother. They ran around the yard after my mate threw a dart into his Achilles tendon. So he was running with it. He didn't pull the dart out, and then there was a fire. Then I just had to stand by wrestling and fighting. I love it. It gets very passionate.
3: G from the Gold Coast has called in. Good morning, G. How are you?
4: I'm good, Margo. How are you?
3: Yeah, good. I asked my children to say something positive about the other, and my two boys couldn't find the words for each other. Now, I don't know if it's a boy thing, they're not big on words, or if it's a siblings thing and boys just kind of hate each other for a little bit and then they become best of mates. I'm hoping. Do you got brothers?
4: I've got two, yes.
3: All right.
2: Let's hear the ending. Has it turned out all right? You're good mates now?
4: It's not because of what I did to him. It was a long time ago what I did to him.
3: Are you sure it's not because of what you did to him, G? Is he not just holding on to that for forever?
4: No, not at all.
3: Okay, sure.
2: Well, we'll be the judges. What did you do to him? How did it start?
4: Well, he started it because I was going out one night, and just before I was going out, he filled both my shoes that I wore to go out, my new shoes, with fresh dog turd that he picked up and shoved
2: me back out. Whoa, yeah. This deserves a response.
4: Yes, so the response was when he was camping, we all went, and I managed to squirt some of the Zippo lighter fluid from the tin on one end of his sleeping bag and just set it on fire when he was in it.
3: Well, he was in it.
2: Hold on. Okay.
4: Yes.
3: Gee.
4: But it was like it was only at the end, so he had time enough. He was
2: to get out.
4: To get out, yeah. Okay. It would have been shock at first because he was asleep, so he had to wake up first, but eventually got out.
2: I reckon he's won that with the dog shit in your shoes.
3: I would forgive my brother if he set me on fire. Perhaps maybe that grudge you might need to readdress.
2: Hold on, it seems to be a sleeping bag.
1: Yeah,
2: Look at this.
1: Seen that?
2: Luke from Deception Bay. I know we've got to go to the traffic. When I was 13, my brother and his mates dragged me out of the tent in my sleeping bag and hugged me upside down off the clothesline like a caterpillar. They left me there all night and then woke me up in the morning by spinning me around until I spewed.
3: Oh,
2: how good are brothers?
0: More from Marto, Margo and Dan soon. 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
6: 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The local motorway eastbound fast lane closed between Formation Street and Centenary Highway, Ellen Grove this weekend for roadworks, traffic control in place, heavy delays there, and heavy delays from the Gateway Brackenridge right up through to Caboolture for the Bruce Highway. 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

0: And Planet Fitness because you get a free spray tan. So I was like, that's a cheap spray tan. I'm in.
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0: And then the others are normally what I like to call this. Yes, yeah. There's a lot. The world's littered with dumb criminals.
1: The henchmen.
2: The shit kid at kickers.
0: There was an absolute ripper on Seven News last night. Okay, so you do need, because there's cameras everywhere, if you're a criminal, you need a mask or a disguise, maybe some gloves.
1: Sure.
0: But you look around home before you go, right, I'm going to knock that shop off. And you look around, what am I going to wear today? What'll I wear?
3: A bumbling thief in Hobart has found an unconventional way to reuse his supermarket shop. Shopping bag, pulling it over his head as he helped himself to medication from a pharmacy shelf.
1: Okay. Hands up, here come the fresh food people.
2: Did his mum never tell him that if you put the plastic bag over your head, you'll suffocate and die, you idiot?
0: All right, but what did Ned Kelly teach you? You need to cut holes in your shopping bag.
2: Oh, he didn't put any eyes in it.
1: Did he?
0: No.
2: What about a mouth hole for breathing? No.
3: His disguise wasn't without its downsides, limiting visibility, and it really didn't work at all because police caught up with him. And he has been charged with stealing.
2: Oh, silly Billy.
0: All right. I hope we've all learnt something this morning. If you're down on your luck and you need to rob something, cut some holes and a mouthpiece in your shopping bag.
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6: 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Only Triple M traffic starts with Brisbane's biggest delays. Heavy delays, local motorway eastbound. Got roadworks happening there. Diversions are in place. And very heavy delays from the Gateway Brackenridge right up through Caboolture for the Bruce Highway. 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
12: Hey there, I'm Brett Thomas. There's set to be an urgent hearing of the 000 inquiry following the nationwide Telstra outage. The CEO and CFO are set to be grilled about Wednesday's meltdown that blocked hundreds of Aussies from connecting to emergency services. The telco could face fines of up to $30 million. The King and Queen have hosted Harry and Meghan and family at their private country retreat. It's the first time in around 4 years that Charles and Camilla have seen their grandkids, Archie and Lilibet. There are growing concerns for our poultry industry. Another case of H5 bird flu has been identified in WA, taking the total to 13 confirmed or presumed positive detections in Australia. And Cruz Hewitt has stormed into the Wimbledon boys singles final.
13: I'm very happy with my performance again today. Very level-headed again. Very good serving, I felt. I'm so very happy to be playing in the final.
12: The 17-year-old son of dual Grand Slam champion and former world number one Leighton, becoming the first Aussie to reach the junior final in a decade.
10: Club 4x4 Insurance. 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
11: Triple M Sport.
12: The Tigers' finals hopes are hanging by a thread after the 32-6 loss to the Warriors last night. Coach Benji Marshall says they're not going to throw in the towel, also shutting down any discussion surrounding Jerome Luai's future.
14: Why the change of heart from the club's point of view?
15: What are you talking about?
14: On Jerome.
15: I just said I'm not going to talk about that.
14: Yeah, but it's your captain, like.
15: It's okay, we'll talk about the game. Like, I'm happy to talk about the game, that's what I'm here for. Because we're processing that right now. But anything else, we can talk about that another date when we're ready to talk about it.
12: Luai reportedly told he's free to look for another club next year.
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0: partly cloudy, down to 13 degrees in Brisbane tonight. Clouds rolling back through tomorrow, a top of 24. Clearing by Monday, sunny 23. Sunny 23 again on Tuesday. Triple M has slightly more than the most free Ecker tickets. Keep a lock to win on Brisbane's Triple M.
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6: Lovely to have your company on this Saturday arvo. I'm joined by Nathan Hindmarsh, Wade Graham and Danny Widler. The old team's back together again. Welcome back, Wade-o.
7: It's great to be back, mate. What a weekend it is. Oh, it's such a good feeling this week after Wednesday night, isn't it?
6: Is every day you've just been kind of dancing on air a little bit?
7: Just smiling, just waking up with a smile on my face, going, how good was it? What a performance from the Blues. You know, to go up there

0: commitment, the fight for their coach. It was awesome.
1: Yeah. Was never in doubt. I was always very, very confident last week. I remember. Yeah.
2: Same.
1: Yeah.
2: I was. No, just really confident, telling the kids at home, boys, we're going to win. They said, bullshit, Dad, you don't know anything. I said, no, I'm serious. We'll win. We'll win this. If the bounce of the ball goes our way, we play for the full 80 minutes, we'll win this. Good. It was a good team selection. I thought the side itself was a little bit more probably stable. I thought Mitch Moses' kicking game, particularly that opening 10 minutes when we're under the pump a little bit, that's what saved us a bit in that opening minutes of the game. But across the board, everyone played well. As I said, we got lucky in an instance, but in saying that, we're the better side the whole game, I thought.
1: Yeah. In reality, last week I said they had no hope.
2: Oh, did you? Yeah, really?
1: Yeah, I did. I did.
2: Oh, I was confident.
1: I know you were. You looked me in the eye.
2: And I said it.
1: You believed it. Yeah, Danny Wiley, you were, of course, involved. You were at the Camp Blue. Were you confident as they went off in the bus?
3: I had hope. I thought the last camp was their best. It was a totally different feeling in Camp 3. Laurie Daly was much more relaxed. They seemed to really enjoy Kingscliff. And I wasn't saying I was confident, but I had hope. I noticed a big change in Laurie's demeanor. And look, let's be frank, Laurie Daly out-selected and out-coached Billy Slater in the last game. Simple as that. That's what it comes down to. There were some very brave selections, if you want to go through them. Sticking with Mitchell Moses.
2: I could have gone Ethan Strange, particularly after Mitch's performance in his milestone game where he had a shocker.
3: It was brave to stick with him. Brave to go with Reece Robson. Everyone wanted Reece Robson out of the side. Mm. I don't know anybody who wasn't saying Cameron Murray should be starting lock.
1: Yep.
3: They didn't listen.
2: I didn't say that. I said Isaiah starting lock.
3: Yeah. Well, a lot of people. Thank you very much. Okay, apart from you.
1: So wins partly your responsibility. That was
2: I think it is.
3: It was brave. He stuck with the spine, stuck with Teddy. Everything Laurie Daly put his, he likes to talk about people having balls. Laurie Daly put his balls on the line and he came up trumps and it was amazing. I think that he deserves so much praise after copying so much crap from so many different people.
0: Are we just going to get into it now? Let's keep going. No, we'll come back.
1: We'll come. You say where you're going. I love it.
0: It's organic. I'm keen to get into it as well. But
1: go.
0: Did you pick up, you're in camp with the Blues and obviously
3: 30 days.
0: There's the external part. I'm talking about game three here. Yep. External part and there's the internal part. But did you pick up on that siege mentality? Because there's no doubt they use that and galvanize it. Like every interview after the game, every player, so happy we got the job done for Laurie. He's been copping it from left, right, and center.
3: Yeah,
0: he doesn't deserve it. No one gave us a chance. Everyone's written us off. It was like they were reading off the same piece of paper. Yeah. Did you pick up on that?
3: Yeah, yeah. Look, to say that they didn't hear the outside noise is bullshit. They knew. They knew what was being said. They knew the pressure on Laurie.
2: But that's a good thing, though, isn't it? You can either put your head in the sand and sook and cry about being criticised, or you can I'll stick it up your ass here and show you what we can do.
3: I don't know if I said that.
2: Am I going too much with these sort of phrases this morning?
3: Are we on air still?
2: I've been on the farm for a few days. That's why I'm talking like this.
3: That was the attitude. There was fire.
2: Which is a good thing. I think
3: they knew what was being said and who was saying it.
2: Yeah.
3: The comments that really annoyed them were obviously that put the team to sleep stuff.
1: Yeah.
3: And, that's the journos who wrote that, Peter Bedell and Travis Main, they probably deserve to be brought up with the Brad Fittler Medal and given an award because I think they helped inspire New South Wales in a lot of ways by writing what they did.
1: It wasn't just a classic kind of State of Origin story across the border.
3: It felt personal.
1: But it also felt fabricated. It didn't feel like it was real.
3: Well, I don't know. I'm not going to question their credibility, but I'm just saying that there was a lot of people asking about that in camp, asking me about it, and I couldn't stand that story up. So, yes, there was fire in the belly from all the players. Because I think they genuinely like Laurie Daly, if they don't love him. There's a genuine care about Laurie, and I'm talking about from the most reserved and non-outspoken player, someone like Nathan Cleary. He keeps a lot of stuff to himself. He's a good communicator, but you don't often see that emotion from him. But you speak to him about Laurie Daly, and he says, "I love Laws."
2: The embrace at the end of the game was
3: huge.
2: It reminded me of the father son, the 100%. Two Clearys after the grand final a little bit, where kind of Laurie kind of pulled away a little.

0: bit, and Nathan's kind of held him a bit tighter. Yeah.
1: Because he meant something to them. And it's very much a Laurie Daly victory, but the team was great. But Laurie deserves a lot of it. And yet to say, did they pick up on it? Yes. They definitely picked up on it. They were keeping it to themselves. They also did a physical session they did, which they kept hidden from everybody as soon as they got to Kingscliff, where they was like
0: a different from game one and two.
1: Yeah. Different from my knowledge because I don't get to see everything or hear everything, but from the way it's been explained to me, yes, it was a very physical, this is line in the sand because they were dominated in the forwards, weren't they? And they were dominated around the ruck. The play the ball speed were much better for Queensland. So there was a conscious effort to get dirty and take Queensland on, and they did that.
2: All right, we are going to dig very deep in State of Origin.
1: You got your wine. I'm with you, Wade.
0: Those notes you've got there, Wade.
3: I'm ready.
2: I know you are. It was good. I was watching you on video and Shane Webke and just watching the reactions. He said hollow victory. Hollow victory.
1: Who said that?
2: Webby.
1: Oh, he's a legend.
3: He's a legend. True. But it's typical, you know, like it's smug when they win and then just sore losers when they don't get it go their way. So
2: did Reedy have to apologise to Laurie Daly?
3: He has been with his tail between his legs. I saw a whole open letter to Laurie.
1: Was it an apology? I don't know.
3: It was an open letter.
2: It was sort of an apology.
1: Was it a passive-aggressive apology? Or?
3: No, this is the one, but for me.
2: He said, it's nothing personal kind of thing.
3: Yeah. This is the one
0: for me. Well, it's not. He's a reporter. Yeah. He's going to create, you know, a bit of a storm.
3: I do agree with that. But there was one moment when he said it, I think it was on a Triple M podcast, that once, you know, some Blues started to come out and support Laurie, that he thought there was a ring around the background. It was contrived, he said. Like, fancy a guy who's a journo who literally rings around for his career saying it's contrived. Like, it's fake. Yes. Like, that would annoy the players.
1: I didn't get a call.
3: Did you get a call, Hindy?
0: No, I didn't.
3: I didn't get a call. It's contrived. No.
0: I'm one of the greats.
1: You are an Origin great.
0: Did it take it out of Loz?
1: Physically,
0: and, you know, just the look of Loz. It looked like it did.
2: Yeah. The look of Loz.
1: I love that.
0: Good song.
1: No doubt. Like I think he's dropped 10 to 15 kilos.
0: That's what
1: kilos,
0: it looks like. Yeah.
1: But he had a couple of health things which he was doing that for. But
2: will he do it again?
1: I think if Laurie rides off into the sunset, this is a great moment for him to do.
3: I will say, but this is what Origin's about, right?
0: Yeah.
3: Again, as in, some people might get their feelings hurt and upset at different times with the criticism, but you need to ride the waves. It was only a couple of years ago when Woodsy and Billy had their moment, last year?
0: Yeah. Glass houses.
3: And Billy looked a little bit upset by everything. And it's just the nature of the beast. It means so much to everyone. Everyone's going to have an opinion. And sometimes, whether they're personal or not, you can take that opinion a different way. But another chapter in the great history of Origin.
0: Oh, yeah. And we've had a win. How good.
2: You got 2.5 hours worth of material in you. I can come back to you.
3: I'll keep going.
1: I'm here all day. I could keep going for hours about this.
0: So. I've got another 10 minutes.
2: I'm here all day.
0: Trying
2: to deal.
3: I'll say one more thing about Loz. And you know, everyone questions his coaching ability and his vision for the team. And I think in terms of, you know, opinions around selection and bench rotations, everyone's entitled to their opinion, but ultimately it's up to the coach. He has to have a vision of how he sees that team execute the game plan. And he backed those guys. His explanation on Mitchell Moses was outstanding.
1: I was really intrigued by that. Take us through what he said.
3: About they knew they were picking Mitch underdone for game two. He wasn't a part of that victory in game one. He was underdone for game two, but he had the vision to know that he wanted Mitchell Moses and Nathan Cleary, if there was a decider at Suncorp, to steer the ship around. So he picked him in game two, underdone. And if they get the victory there, so be it.
2: To play 50, 60 minutes or whatever.
3: Yeah, and to be battle ready for 2 weeks of Suncorp. And it worked. As Hindy said, his kicking game in the opening 20 minutes when Queensland had us under the pump, they kicked off. They were physical with their defense. I think Munster kicked an early a kick on play four that really turned our forwards around. If not for Mitchell Moses kicking game in that first 20, we may not survive that onslaught. So masterstroke. And that's him, the coach, having that vision.
1: And Mitchell Moses wore a lot too. Like there was a lot of people giving it to Mitchell, particularly for the way he played for Parramatta against South.
0: He obviously knew
1: he was selected, right?
3: It makes more sense now because he was looking forward.
1: With hindsight, we can see why

0: he had that performance.
1: Hang on a sec. So you're saying the reason he had that performance against South, it was poor. Like, it was poor because
0: I'm not saying it's a red, but to me, when I watch it now.
1: Well, that kind of, as an Eels fan, that kind of disappoints me a little bit. So therefore, because he's made the Origin squad, if that's what we're saying, his efforts for the Eels, which are his club and who he plays for week in, week out, he can have a night off?
2: I don't think he can have a night off, but I think you can tell he wasn't 100% focused.
1: Well, I don't like that.
2: Yeah, I don't like that either, Hindy.
1: I'm sure that's not the case.
0: It seems to be what happened, right?
1: Well, I didn't hear that. I'm just going to pretend I didn't hear it.
0: So I don't want to. I made you angry in the first 10 minutes of the show.
1: Danny, I don't get angry. I get upset. I don't get angry.
3: Do we dare go to the bunker?
1: Well, I was at home. Let's listen. Yeah. I was at home watching it with a few mates and the kids and all that sort of stuff. Big crew watching it on telly. And me and another mate were screaming at Brad and Best, please get tackled. That's what we were screaming at the TV. Because no doubt they were going to go back and check that. And I, for sure, watching it, I couldn't see it live, obviously. But I'm thinking there's got to be a knock-on in there somewhere from someone. And sure enough, the bunker got it wrong. We got away with that one, no doubt.
3: Yeah,
1: his Bostock's fingers touched that ball and it went forward.
0: Hand of Jack.
2: Yeah, the hand of Jack.
1: Yes, it's World Cup. It's, you know.
2: We started getting mail about an hour before kickoff that potentially there was an issue with the bunker and they were trying
3: because of the Telstra outage.
2: Because of the Telstra outage, and we were talking about it, and 15 minutes before kickoff, it's like no, they got it sorted. They're going to put, I think it was Jared Sutton and Maxwell in a box outside, and they'll relay the call down to someone in Sydney. And as soon as we started talking about that pre-game, it was like we're bringing into existence a bunker mess up here. Like, we manifested it. And I think Bostock did touch it. It was obvious. There was talk around some angle, some mysterious angle.
1: That
2: where
1: was the corner post angle, was it not?
0: Is that like there's a Bruder film? Is that what?
3: Yeah, that's right.
2: But it's disappointing they didn't get
0: Grass
2: that right.
0: Yeah.
2: I remember years gone past, Justin Hodges running behind a player as a shepherd, Greg Inglis dropping the ball over the line, ruled a try because Robbie Farah kicked it out. Like
1: Billy Slater knocking it on and hit his knees and hit his hand definitely. I remember that.
2: Again,
1: yeah.
2: It's a part of history now.
1: That's it. Yeah, it's done now. It's done.
3: I mean, the calls for the get rid of the bunker. I mean, we just can't go back that way.
1: Why can't we? Why can't we get rid of it? We've had this discussion.
3: If we have no bunker, the same decision stands anyway. It would have been a try.
1: I'm just talking about if we can't get it right, let's just squash it. You know,
0: they say it gets it 98% of the time, and I'm not defending the bunker.
1: If it works 98% of the time, it works every time.
0: Anyway, I think that we've gone too far. We're not going to get rid of it.
1: Yeah, I know. And then we watched half a dozen replays on TV. Well, and
2: when there was the bunker issue.
1: But did you see it live? Did you think he knocked it on, you know, not live, but with the replays? Not the, you know.
2: Live, I thought we'd have to go back and check it anyway because it looked.
1: And then when we saw it, you kind of see his fingers flick.
2: Roll over,
0: It was he definitely touched it.
1: Yeah, so.
0: I don't know how they.
3: Wait a minute, Danny. He said he didn't touch it.
0: I interviewed him after the game and he said, no, I didn't touch it. The bunker got it right. I said, are you a fibber? Good on him. Great. Great moment in his debut.
1: Oh, sure.
2: It's part of Losball. We call it Losball.
3: All right, we got so much to get through today, including State of Origin, which wasn't meant to be there. It was meant to be a bit later. That's okay.
0: We can come back to it.
3: We will come back to it several times. Don't you worry about that. The other story, it got very cold last night out at Campbelltown. I love it when you see the games when the two packs get together and the steam comes off. Some wiseacre in the crowd. Number 10, your head's on fire. I love all that stuff. It looked very, very cold out there. But I guess the underlying story through that was the Jerome Luai. There were rumours about him being released. Now, the coach didn't confirm it. In fact, said, not time to talk about it. So that is something obviously we'll keep a watch on during the show today. What was the reasoning if they were to do that?
0: To why is it going to happen or why is it all happening? Well, the reason from the club will be quite simply salary cap. They've decided they've got to go in a different direction, and having Jerome there doesn't make sense to them anymore cap-wise. He's on 1.2. They can better spend that money elsewhere. The Finney brothers are off. That seems to be a very big big priority for the Tigers to keep them. So they will say quite simply it's a cap decision. It feels weird to me that, the guy who's brought in to change the culture of your club is out the door in a couple of years. My feeling on it is

0: Benji and Jerome aren't necessarily as close as they were. I'm not saying there's a blow up or anything. I just don't think they're as close as they were ever since he made that big call to say, I'm off to PNG. So, and, you know, quite often in those situations, when a player makes a decision like that, it takes a very strong club and very strong people to make it work in the background, continue to work. I remember it has worked. I mean, Penrith players have made decisions in the past early, and I think someone like Stephen Crichton had a great season. Someone else who left had a great season from Penrith, but Penrith and the West Tigers are different clubs in my books.
1: Yeah, right. Well, more of that in a minute. I'll ask it your guys' take on that. So much ahead, as I said, on the Saturday Scrum. We're doing it the Thirsty Camel.
2: Need drinks fast? 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
6: Yeah, apparently the World Cup still goes on without Australia.
7: Does it?
8: Stop watching.
7: Is England still in it?
6: England's still there.
7: Yeah, okay.
6: Norway's still there. Switzerland's still there. France is there.
7: France.
9: Is this in the freeze? Because I haven't watched the second of it.
6: Spain.
8: I've gone off the soccer tone because the golf started.
6: Scottish. Oh, I knew you'd be the Scottish Open. Just watching Rory drive the par fours.
8: Just warming up.

0: by Steel Panther. Do yourselves a favour, listen to it.
1: Wait, is it officially about Tiger Woods?
0: Or yeah, it is about Tiger Woods. It's a song. It's a classic. It's great.
1: Okay.
0: Steel Panther.
2: What, country
0: Steel
2: and Western? Panther.
0: No. Anyway, if you're in the car,
1: exactly.
0: Probably don't put it on when mum and dad are in the car.
1: All right, so we shouldn't play it on the radio show.
0: No, it's not a radio song. I love it, though. It's a great song. It is.
1: All right, Jerome Luai, the question is what's going to happen with him? All the talk is.

0: That's not coming from us.
1: Why the change of heart, Benji? Why the change of heart from the club's point of view?
0: What are you talking about?
1: On Jerome.
0: I just said I'm not going to talk about that.
1: Yeah, but it's your captain, like...
0: It's okay, we'll talk about the game. Like, I'm happy to talk about the game. That's what I'm here for. Because we're processing that right now. But anything else, we can talk about that another date when we're ready to talk about it.
2: Orkies.
3: Yeah. Well, I think, you know, certainly from Benji and the club's point of view, they need to make a decision on it, because if they don't, or they let it drag on, this is going to be the same old result after every weekend. They don't go well. Even if they do win, the question's going to be not necessarily about the club and the performance, but what's the answer to the Jerome question?
4: Yeah. And look, that was George Clark asking those questions. A very good journo. He doesn't muck around. So, and legitimate questions too. Like, people need to know. Their fans need to know. The media needs to know. So, yeah, I think that those questions are fine, and they will keep coming until I guess Jerome and Benji really address it. So I think we've got to hear from them eventually.
5: But isn't, I mean, you're picking him in your 17, aren't you? Jerome Luai.
4: Till the end of the year?
5: Yeah. Well, but why not next year? It just seems odd that, you know, if you want to move forward, why he can't contribute to that team and get them to where they want to be, which is finals footy, because they haven't played that for a long time now.
4: Well, they're of the view that they've got to re-sign some other players. That's what it comes down to. So, and they think that they can use the Jerome money better. Now, what's going to be really interesting, if he ends up at Parramatta, how much the West Tigers have to pay. If they have to pay anything over $400,000 for him to play at another club, that's not great, I don't think. You know, that's $400,000.
6: So are you saying that they're probably better off having him still there? Would that be the case if that's what you've got to be paying?
4: Just the rumour is.
6: And why did you pick Parramatta?
4: Well, that's probably where he's going.
6: Really?
4: You know that, surely.
3: That surprises me, but just off.
4: Okay, just say you got him for, like, say he's at 1.2. Just say the feeling I get is Parramatta might pay around 700 for him.
6: For a season.
4: For a season. Well,
6: for 1 year. It'll only be 1 year.
4: One year only. Before
6: and
4: he goes to PNG.
6: I'm just saying this. You look at Parramatta at the moment. Will they be premiership contenders next year?
4: Probably not.
6: With Jerome Luai.
4: Look, they'll improve, yeah.
6: Will they still be premiership contenders with Jerome Luai?
4: Well, they're finals contenders,
6: Because I don't, at the moment, they're improving slowly, I think. They've got some great young talent coming through.
4: Well, you know better than me. Are they premiership contenders?
6: Next year?
4: Yeah.
6: Not at the moment, no. And I don't think Jerome will make the difference there. So
5: it's a good halves combination.
6: It is a great halves combination.
3: But we thought Pezzett and Moses was going to be good halves combination as well.
6: You're surely not going to be spending $700,000 on a halfback that's going to be there on a half that's going to be there for 1 year.
4: A gap year.
6: And if you're not really...
4: 700 would be pretty cheap for him.
6: But also too, but if you're not pushing hard for a grand final, does that make sense? You know where I'm coming from? Well, I don't know. I would not be wasting $700,000 on a half that is going to be there.
4: Or more,
6: going to be there for a year if you're not going to win the grand final.
3: Particularly...
6: Or be thereabouts.
4: Is that because you don't like halves or just...
6: No, that's because I just think money could be spent elsewhere and for a long-term fix, let's look at someone coming through that we can
4: be instead of a sugar hit.
6: Yeah, exactly. Yeah. Yes. Yeah.
3: And particularly after this year with the Pezzett experiment.
6: That didn't work.
3: He came for 1 year. Let's go back to Dylan Brown. He signs with Newcastle, which is fair enough, at the club for a long time. Big deal, do you think? But then spends a lot of his time out of position or in reserve grade, not playing because they're looking to the future. Okay, we buy Pezzett as a stopgap. He hasn't featured in not even half the games this year. Yes, there was injuries early in the season, but he played reserve grade. He made his way back into the team now. But you can't say that's been a success.
4: No, it hasn't. No.
3: And Volkman's been good.
6: And Volkman has, but is he going?
4: Yeah, now they won't.
6: Discussions because Jerome's
4: on the way. Yeah, so they'll probably lose Volkman.
3: Yeah, so it seems a little bit odd for me. Like, if Parramatta want to do it, well, that's their call. But after this season and... You know, Pezzett coming and then going to do this, to put the club in the exact same situation, it's a little bit bizarre to me.
6: Unless you know you're pushing for that grand final and Jerome's going to make that much of a difference. You know what I mean? If Jerome's that missing key, that missing part that's going to take you to the grand final.
4: But you think he's not?
6: I don't think he is. Not at the moment with what's around him. Mm. Well, what could be around him? And at the moment too, Jerome, for me, he's the marquee player at the Tigers. But I think probably the best game I've seen him play for a while was against the Titans, where he got his hands on the ball.
4: Yeah.
6: that he needs to do that more often. As a marquee player, he needs to be doing more.
5: Speaking of that, I hate to be a Donny Downer, but does it

0: put a different light on the PNG thing? I mean, it would have been so positive, this great marquee sign.
1: But he's bought focus on the West Tigers, I think. Jerome has. And he's been able to recruit – having Jerome at the Tigers, been able to recruit other quality players, I think. But his match-winning performances haven't been as many as I was thinking there would be.
2: Do we think the Tigers are a bit of a mess because of this?
1: No,
2: So I did a bit of research, right? Under Benji, his first

0: 65 games, 24 wins. So they haven't really gone miles forward in this era. And I know that
1: they were looking good. There was a lot of excitement around them at the start of the season.
0: Yeah, they started great.
1: And they played the Sharks. I think they lost Dewey. They lost – who else they lose? I think it might have been Fainu as well.
2: Appy got suspended.
1: So that was kind of it.
3: The end of March, they beat the Warriors over there. It was 32-14. There was lots of celebration.
1: There was excitement around them.
3: So much excitement.
1: Injuries has hurt them a little bit.
0: But, so they've now had – they've lost Galvin, who's going to be a very, very good player. I think he's top-level player, and Luai, two big number sixes.
4: We have to get you to a break because sitting on the other side of it is Hudson Young from the State of Origin, New South Wales, Victorious Blues. He joins us next on the Saturday Scrum.
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2: Tony Squires, Nathan Hindmarsh, Wade Graham, Danny Wildley with you on this Saturday afternoon. Still a little bit of celebration among those Blues here with the win on Wednesday night. State of Origin, absolutely brilliant. Who was your, you know, man of the series for the New South Wales team?
3: I would have gone Hudson Young. I thought he was outstanding through the first, or for the three games, in particular the last, but he was just everywhere. He was just a typical Hudson Young performance.

0: getting man of the series and man of the match the other night, but that's just my opinion anyway, so don't worry about that. But, mate, going back to the state of origin and galvanising the side, who was it that – who out of the teammates or team members was that person? Who was – or was it just a group effort? Or was there one – was there a player in particular that said, you know what, let's stick it up and let's get together? Who was that guy?
1: It's hard to say one guy, but I think, like, my back row partner in Liam Martin, just getting his presence back in the group. You've seen – what he's done in the game and just having him back there. And he's got that real hatred towards Queensland. And I feel like you need that playing Origin. So, yeah, getting him back in there. He's a lunatic on the piss. So, yeah, it always helps.
2: Hey, so I spoke to you after the game. It's Danny Widler. And you had a real emotion in your voice. Your voice was shaking.

0: training. We knew how connected we were as a team, and we just had to go out there and action it. And I thought the lead up, the preparation throughout the week was as good as I've seen.
1: Now, Hudson, mate, you're the underdogs again today. Outsiders against the Dogs. Big game today. They got the wood on you too a little bit there, but you guys are sitting in 13th. Not obviously a great season so far. You're far off getting it right.
0: We get some players back. We got Big Papa back today. We got Simi back last week. So, yeah, to get them players back gives the younger boys a lot of confidence, gives me confidence. And, yeah, I think we can make our run now. Like you said, the Bulldogs have had it over us the last couple of times. So it's important for us to make sure we get the 2 points today and, just take it 1 week at a time, the old cliche. But I think that's really important at the moment where we are at the season, and we just need to keep stacking wins.
2: How are you even playing? I mean, I saw your body after the game.
1: I know how. It's young supplements. That's what it is. What are you going to plug? Quick. Young supplements. Yeah. Where can you get them from?
0: Yeah, as soon as I finish the game, mate, that's why I'm playing, because I'm drinking young supplements like 96.
3: Love it. Hudson Young, thank you so much. We really appreciate you taking the time out to have a chat with us, and congratulations on a brilliant series and a brilliant win.
0: Cheers, guys. Thanks for having me on. I appreciate it.
3: There he is, Hudson Young.
4: Awesome for him to jump on, considering he's playing tonight.
1: Yeah. Would you have done it? Because I don't think I would have taken a phone call on game day.
4: Not on game day.
1: I didn't speak to my wife or kids on game day, let alone a radio station.
2: In that group, he's such a personable, likable guy. Like he'll come up and, as a journo even, he'll come up and see how you're going, how's your day. He'll make conversation. He'll go out of his way to sort of get to know you a little bit. That's an indication there that he's, he understands his role in the game and he's embraced it.
3: Yeah, well played. This is, of course, Saturday Scrum. Thanks to Thirsty Camel. 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

0: The CEO of the West Tigers, Sean Millichamp, just after 1 o'clock. I've got another official statement here I'd like to read out as well. It comes from Mr. Brent Reed.
1: Oh.
0: Says, at Sun Soccer, but heard I copped a bagging. Just to be clear, I never apologise. This is his open letter to Laurie Daly.
1: Is this an open letter to us as well?
0: This is an open text to us. I never apologise. I had the headline changed because the original one was wrong. I never said sorry.
2: Well, yeah. Just digging himself deeper, isn't he?
0: Never ending.
1: Remember Fonzie? He could never say it was roof.
2: It's all right. Reedy's on tomorrow, isn't he? He can return serve tomorrow.
1: Did you give it to? I can't even remember.
2: But to be honest, he's obviously feeling a little bit of heat because I was following his Instagram post, his story post, and there was a lot of replies there to punters in his comments.
0: It's unusual because social media usually so friendly.
1: Yeah. So balanced.
2: But he was taking the time to write back to people. I was like, he's obviously feeling it.
0: Yeah, don't go down that well.
2: No, that's...
0: It's time for this.
3: Welcome to Tony's Spotting Quiz.
0: Okay, very quick quiz for you this week. And not really a theme, but let's see how you go. You're going to have to use your names as your buzzers. You wouldn't mind testing those for me, please.
2: Nathan Cleary.
0: Excellent.
4: Just Nathan.
0: See, that's going to be confusing.
2: Okay.
4: Because he's got to say Nathan Cleary.
0: I think I'll be able to see it.
1: Yeah.
0: Loza. All right, brilliant.
4: I'll change mine. I'll go Hudson.
2: There you go.
1: Well, okay, I like
4: Hudson.
0: Excellent. All right.
2: He's not English.
4: I know he's not English.
0: Question number one.
4: I always say it in English.
0: Officially announced on Tuesday, how much is the NRL broadcast? Loza. Yes, Loza.
1: $5.3 billion.
0: $5.3 billion.
2: Well
1: amazing.
2: Done.
1: Amazing.
2: They shot it out of the park.
4: Five and a half would have been better, wouldn't it? just round it up.
0: It's a lot of money.
1: More than the AFL, which is good.
0: I'm
1: drinking the Kool-Aid.
0: Yeah, you are, aren't you? I mean, you can be polycodal.
1: Yeah, I'm not.
0: You're not? No. All right, $5.3 billion.
1: Can I quit the quiz now?
0: No.
2: Your first correct answer.
1: I think you're away 1 week. I won the quiz.
0: Okay, how many zeros in $5.3
1: billion?
2: This is a Heine question.
4: Because I did 3-unit maths.
2: I thought it was 4-unit.
4: That's 7. 8, I mean, sorry.
0: Loza. 8 is correct. 8 is correct.
2: I can do that too. 7, you didn't 8, say your 9. 9.
4: No.

0: The gluteus
1: maximus. If you had this muscle only in your left butt cheek, that's great. It's not that.
2: Foot?
1: No, fact, it's the long, thin muscle in your forearm. In fact, 10 to 20% of people don't actually have it. It's vestigial. It's dying out. There you go. We've learnt something else. We've learnt a lot in the first hour.
0: Why is it dying out? Just from lack of use?
1: Lack of use. It apparently helps when you flex your wrist. It, it,

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1: Hey there, it's Stephen Zoyce with you. The New Zealand Warriors have turned Campbelltown into their holiday home, thumping the West Tigers 32-6 overnight. The Tigers' attack was about as potent as a wet sparkler, while the Warriors crossed for six tries to keep their top four charge rolling. As for the home side, the only thing leaking faster than defence is the rumours circling around Jerome Luai, reportedly told he's free to look for a new home next year. But coach Benji Marshall has shut down questions surrounding his captain's future.
2: Oh, look, we're not going to talk about that today. But like with those things, you can't control what comes out or what gets said. That's not coming from us.
1: And Cowboys fans will have to wait a touch longer for Tom Dearden's return. The co-captain's been ruled out of tomorrow's matchup with Manly after falling just short in his comeback from an ankle injury.
3: Phone bill rivaling fuel costs? 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
1: 19 degrees at KO Stadium for later the Savo. We were counting down to the Dolphins and Sharks as Triple M rocks footy.
4: Triple M breakfast with Marto, Margo and Dan. Brisbane has.
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0: hit follow.
1: Hey, Naomi Watts here. 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
11: It's the Saturday Scrum. Well, it's been made official just over half an hour ago. Jerome Luai is free to leave the Tigers. We are joined by the CEO of the West Tigers, Sean Millerkamp. Sean, g'day.
12: Hey, guys. Thanks for having me on.
11: Our pleasure. Thank you so much for giving me the time. What must be a very busy moment for you. So many questions, so little time. I guess the big question about this decision is why?
12: Yeah, we spoke to Jerome and was really looking at the long term of the club that was there, and to Jerome's credit, we're really grateful that he has put the team and the club first as we've looked to see what our future lies in our roster, and so Jerome will finish up at the end of the season for us, and we wish him all the best.
13: G'day, Sean. Wade Graham here, mate. You know, obviously, when a club makes a big decision like this, and with such a big player, a big profile player like Jerome, it's not an overnight decision. Can you let everyone know sort of the timeline where you and the club started assessing your options? Was it right after Jerome signed with PNG, or is it something that's happened more lately?
12: Well, what had happened over the last few weeks is we have been looking at our roster long term. What do the next 3 to 5 years really look like? And as you go through that process, every player, every position gets reviewed. So that process had been underway for a while. But discussions with Jerome has really been the last 10 days. And like I said, you know, he was extremely professional. Him and his management team were really good about where we wanted to go and what we needed to do, and they understood.
14: Sean, it was a cultural signing in a lot of ways to, you know, give credibility to the club, but it's felt like a really weird relationship.

0: relationship almost like an open marriage in a lot of ways, because he had this get out clause all the way through, and now he's leaving 2 years into what we were told was a 5-year deal. Is it unhappy departure?
1: No, quite the opposite, actually. We really love what Jerome's brought to the club and the standards that he's been able to lift. And there is a saying at the club, you know, that you leave the jersey in a better place than you found it. And I'm sure he can put his hand on his heart and say that the club is in a better position and probably in some aspects puts us into this mindset of making sure that we are really looking to the long term and really proud of the culture that's here at the club.
2: Yeah, Sean, it's Heine, mate. Thanks for taking your time out. But what is the long term then? If you've got no Jerome, he's the marquee signing there. He's the one that's coming. He's drawn the attention to the Tigers. Who do you see as a long term solution for Jerome?
1: Well, I suppose not just Jerome, but overall as a club, you know, we really do want to put a lot of focus into our pathways and the development and the young talent coming through. And whilst we do have good, great young talent coming through at the moment, ultimately, those decisions are football decisions, so I'll leave that to the football department to comment more specifically on. But it is that long-term view and the management of the salary cap that becomes important for us to have the ability to attract who we want and also retain who we need to keep.
3: The long-term thing is obviously key, but from a fan's point of view, what does this decision say to them? Those fans that are thirsting for finals footy have been for a long time now. If Jerome Luai is in your top 17, doesn't this decision make the finals aspirations for you and your fans even more distant next season?
1: Look, obviously that's not the way that we view it. You know, it's a... It's an industry and a club that does need to make some tough calls for the future. And it's been a while, so we appreciate that. And it's going to take a lot of hard work and dedication from everybody at the club. There are no quick fixes to this. And it is really about us making sure that we roll our sleeves up and really get into getting this club fixed for the long term.
0: How much of it's about the Fainu brothers and keeping them? It seems to be that you need the cap for that. Is that right?
1: Oh, look, definitely the Fainu brothers we do see as a really important part of the club and all of them. So we do need to have the ability. We'll take our time, as we've done with previous retentions, where we'll make sure we get the right discussions and the right details coming through. But, yeah, you're right there, mate. We do see some big futures for the Fainu family here at the club.
0: And third parties in Jerome and PNG has been sort of whispered about and talked about a little bit. Now, are you concerned that he's distracted? Is that part of it? Because he's going to have third parties in PNG to service. Is that a concern for you and the club?
1: No, it's not. And third parties for Jerome, not for us or the club to really comment about. So I'll leave that for him and his management team on any of those matters.
4: Just back to the footy field, mate. A season has started with so much promise, so much hope. Obviously, you had some big injuries to deal with. Adam Dewey stands out to me. The side was definitely affected with him missing a lot of footy, and results haven't gone your way. What's the hope and expectation for the back end of this year?
1: Yeah, what I can say is I saw a team yesterday that was still very, very much committed and very determined to get something out of this season. And there was no one in there giving up. And injuries have been a real challenge for us this year. So, but even through last night's game, there were moments there you could see exactly what we had been building, and we're going to continue to focus on that and just got to stay relentlessly determined to succeeding.
0: Just back on Jerome, was it a Benji call? Like, was this Benji's call? And if so, how would you describe their current working relationship and a personal relationship?
1: Yeah, look, this was a club decision. There's no doubt about that. This wasn't anyone in particular, but of course the head coach is always playing the most key role in this decision. But Benji and Jerome, from everything that I've seen, they've got a great relationship. They're very, very professional, and they've both been very open and transparent with the entire process that's happened since Jerome first announced that he was off to PNG in 2028.
3: So, Sean, do you rate the Jerome Luai experiment a success?
1: Look, I've seen internally how much it's lifted the entire club, not just on the field, but off the field and throughout the entire office as well. So the culture's really improved and be forever grateful for that. But also, you know, we've still got a season that's here and now. There's still a real good opportunity to make sure that we get something good out of this season. So I know Jerome will be an absolute professional and dig in for the remainder of the season.
3: So he's officially there, can go at the end of the season, will be there for the rest of this season.
1: Yeah, that's correct.
3: Sean Millerkamp, thank you so much. Really appreciate giving your time on such a day. That would be a lot going on, I would imagine. Really appreciate it, mate.
1: Cheers, guys. Thanks for your support, and I look forward to listening to the calls.
3: There he is, Sean Millerkamp. We're talking about there whether it's a success. How do you see this, the experiment?
4: I think he's definitely made a difference in terms of, you look at the start of this year, how much confidence they were playing with. There was excitement in the group. They were all pretty well connected. But in saying that, there's no doubt, you know, the decision to sign with PNG, because he was all in before that, right, at the West Tigers. He was on board, as, you know, the Lockie Galvin stuff last year.
0: Team first.
4: He was the one driving that. And I don't begrudge him for signing that PNG deal. Like, it's an incredible deal for a player to get. And I understand with that opportunity why he would take it. But there's no doubt it's affected the group, and it's affected the way the club view him moving forward. Like, he was meant to be the one to lead them out of, or to lead them back to the finals.
3: Yeah.
4: But, you know, with that decision, it's like, well, is he really all in here now? Well, he might be all in for the next 18 months, but long term, in terms of the club, he won't be the one around long term leading them. So
3: yep.
4: I get it from both, you know, the positions of both parties.
2: I'm a bit with Wader. You know, it's put West Tigers, it got people excited about watching the West Tigers again, and they were travelling all right. But, you know, last year, I think they finished 13th, not successful. At the moment, they're travelling 12th.
3: Yeah.
2: It hasn't been a successful year so far. I know there's games remaining this year, and they might go on a bit of a run and improve that position. But at the moment, last year 13th, this year 12th. So you look back, you kind of think, well, has it been successful? Probably not as much as they were hoping, I think.
4: I don't think it's all on Jerome either.
2: No, it's not. No, definitely not. No, but he is bought as a marquee player to win games for them. At the moment, I don't think he was. I would have liked to have seen him win more off the back of what we saw. And I go back to, said it before, the Titans game where he was touching the ball all the time, scored 3 tries.
4: Where they're at as a team, they need their best players playing week in, week out. They need Jerome on the field playing at his best, Adam Dewey playing at his best. And for me, Appy Coruscant. Now, Appy got suspended. He was in the Origin arena for a while. Adam hurt his shoulder. He missed a large chunk of football. And Jerome missed the game here or there too. And when you're an established club who have got that experience right across the board, you can cover players coming in and out at different stages. But with where they're at, they need their best players on the park every week playing their best footy.
3: Yeah, I'd love to hear what Tigers fans think. Maybe text us on 0457 10 1049.
0: Can I just read? I'll let you into a bit of behind the scenes stuff, right? Mm-hmm. About 12th of June, which is how long ago is that? That's a few weeks ago now.
3: Yep.
0: I got a direct message on Instagram.
2: Ooh, saying, DM.
0: Saying, hi, Danny, I have very good intel that Jerome Luai is trying to get out of his contract next year and go to the Chiefs a year early to promote. Didn't hear it from me. So I put that to Michael Chamis at the time, saying, is Jerome trying to get out of the Tigers? There's something going on. This came from a punter just randomly. Chamis laughed at me. He said, no, you're kidding yourself. Now we're hearing all this talk about him now leaving, third parties to service. It's just, I don't know. I feel like something's been going on in the background.
3: So the third parties, because they'll be tax free as well, won't they? The opportunities he
0: I
3: has.
0: Think they're to some point they are. I think that the third parties, and again, I could be wrong here. You have to spend that money in Papua New Guinea.
3: Okay.
0: So and that'll be tax free on that. Mm. But I think the rest of the stuff is tax free. But I think with third parties, you've got to spend the money there. So anything he's earning from that.
4: So. I know we spoke about Parramatta being a potential destination.
0: But it looks like that's where he's going.
4: But if he has third parties to service next year, and as a club, he's like, okay, well, he's getting paid from another club to do other work. He also has obligations for the club that he's at with their sponsors and their
0: I think that's people. Part of why they're wanting him to go.
4: Is there a reality where he sits out the year?
2: Yeah.
0: When I got that message, I put it to Chamis and he laughed in my face, right? He said, I'm crazy, and the last thing he's ever going to do is sit out because the Chiefs don't want him sitting out. And, like, he's earning 1.2. So he's going to earn 1.2. So you're not getting that if you're sitting out. So I don't think so.
2: So you're saying there, Danny, that you think you're hearing that the reason why the Tigers are happy to let him go is because he's got to service third-party agreements he's
0: that's
2: made.
0: That's part of it. I think that's – I feel like they think he's going to be distracted if this is going on.
2: And now you're hearing Parramatta are going to pick him up. The same distracted
0: that's
2: player.
0: That's the word on the street. Maybe we'll get it confirmed.
4: Love that. That's the word on the street.
0: Yeah. Is it Parramatta?
4: I mean, out there pounding the pavement.
0: That's what I do.
3: And a text here, Hindy, what's going on at Parra? Are they becoming a transfer lounge? Has it now maybe Luai? What do juniors have to do to get a crack?
2: We've got a huge junior base, obviously, massive one. And we've seen players come through that junior base and gone and played NRL and all that sort of stuff. We obviously let a lot go as well. But then, you know, the Pezzett deal last year, I thought, you know what, this could work. With the way they finished the back end of last year, there was green shoots at the back end of last year. Mitch Moses played, you know, a very good back end of the season as well. Once he got over those injuries, we saw it at the start of the season.
4: Also the way Pezzett played down in Melbourne in that final
2: series. I thought, hang on, there's a little bit of a window here. He's going to be a good sort of fit because I could see there was a potential of going deep into the semi-finals from what I saw at the back end of last year. Moving forward, if Jerome decides to go there, they've been gutsy, the Eels. They've had a lot of injuries, yes, this year, but I don't think Jerome's going to add much to it.
0: But he's a different player to Pezzett. Pezzett's a halfback,
2: I get that.
0: His best, and he has to run a team. Jerome even conceded that he was not the Batman he was hoping to be. Remember, he said he wanted to be Batman. He's probably more of a six, and he plays like
2: a Robin.
0: He's a Robin, but you know, and Mitchell Moses is very much a dominant half, right? So they could work together well, Hindy. You might be pleasantly surprised.
2: Hopefully I am, Danny. I want to be pleasantly surprised.
0: Might be some
2: I do.
0: Optimism. I do. Green shoots.
2: That's what I think. I've got to be a little bit more optimistic.
0: Last half.
2: If that is the case and he does come there, of course, as the Eels fans will embrace him for sure, but we still want to see results. Mm. Yeah.
4: How would Parramatta juggle, just say there are third party commitments for another club that he needs to fulfill next year?
0: We don't know how heavy they are. We don't know how taxing they are. It's just something that's been, I don't know whether it's been put into the narrative to make the decision more palatable for Tigers people or fans, but it's a word that's going around. So.
3: This Tigers fans has texted in, not too unhappy. It says, great that Luai is leaving. It's been gone since they were put pen to paper 3 months ago.
2: Mm. Do you think that's the case though? I think I've played long enough and I've seen players sign with other clubs. But you don't, as an NRL player or as a professional sportsman, you don't just switch off. You can't just switch off just because you've signed 12 months in advance somewhere else.
3: Oh, it's happening all over the place. Yeah, Panthers have been doing it for years.
2: And as a player, you don't do that. I don't think no one's done that ever.
0: Hindy, I've had a bit to do with him, and he's not that sort of guy. He's so competitive.
2: That's what I'm getting at.
0: He's driven.
2: Like, you have to be driven to get in the NRL.
0: And he's proud. Yeah. Like, he's proud of his reputation.
2: I don't think he's done that. Definitely not.
0: I don't think he's deliberately switched off. I think he's had injuries. I don't think he's been Penrith, Jerome, Luai for them. I don't think he's been that level player, but he's still a bloody good player.
2: I agree. Yeah.
0: And like some people were saying, why wasn't he in any Origin discussion where we needed a warrior to go up and beat Queensland on their surface? As it turns out, we didn't need him, but. Mm. He's that sort of guy you could throw into an Origin, even if he wasn't playing his best footy, and he'd give his all.
3: All right, we're going to get you to a break. On the other side, though, we'll have a closer look at that the win from the Warriors over the West Tigers. This is the Saturday Scrum, thanks to Thirsty Camel.
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0: world where you need to have a captain's challenge 19 seconds from the final siren when the score is 32-6.
1: I tuned out by then. That really happened?
0: Yes, that really happened.
1: Why?
0: Because it was a challengeable thing. I don't get it at all, unless, you know, the Warriors were worried about, you know, for and against, and that may come in the back end of the year. They didn't want
2: You never know.
0: You never know.
2: Oh my God.
0: But surely.
2: You never know. I took a kick from the sideline. We were beating the Sharks 74-4. I took a kick from the sideline, missed it. Mind you, the wind was blowing. It was gale force.
3: As it does.
2: It was raining. It was sleet. There was you name it. I didn't just miss. I just shaved the upright.
0: You loved playing in those conditions, though, didn't you?
2: After the end of the game, Brian Smith goes, "Who the hell gave you the right to kick that?"
1: No.
2: Yeah. What about for and against?
1: No.
2: Yeah. But it does. It honestly, for and against, it starts to matter. Like, there could be the difference between making the eight, making the top four. You never know. You never know. You might be thinking I'm pulling a long bow here. But
0: yeah, I think you are.
3: I remember one season.
2: You think?
3: I played. No, Tony, I played one season.
2: Thank you, Wade. Don't back me up here.
3: The top four, they all finished on the same amount of competition points and were separated only by four and against. And then the bottom four of the eight, they finished 2 points behind them all on the same points. And what separated them was four and against.
2: There you go.
0: Okay.
2: You've heard it.
0: I take it all back. What I really love to see, I meant to say 19 seconds to go when a captain has the bravery to challenge the decision despite it being 32-6.
1: Commentators hate it too, don't they? Because they have to just wait
2: a
1: little
2: hang
1: longer
2: around
1: to
2: a bit
1: go
2: longer.
1: Just a little bit.
2: Talk.
1: You could have Mick Ennis had to do that, wouldn't it, Andy?
0: We've talked a bit about the Tigers, obviously, Jerome Luai. What about the Warriors? It was one of those games, certainly the second half was a bit of a mistake-a-thon and didn't get to any great heights, but they did look in the first half. They should have gone in 40-0.
2: Yeah, they should have. And that's, I suppose, a bit of credit to the Tigers to withhold that.
0: Yep.
2: You know, they were a bit they didn't start off. Dewey didn't obviously find touch early sets.
0: Yep.
2: Warriors score. Bunty Afoa gets Simbin for 10. The opening probably 10, 15 minutes was a start they didn't need, the Tigers, especially up against a side like the Warriors who don't mind chance in their hand, throw the ball around, and are obviously running second on the ladder. So it was second v 12th last night. So, look, a bit of credit to the Tigers. They bounced back a little bit at the end of that first half. They dug their heels in. They scored a point. They scored some points, but just the class of the Warriors at the end of the game. That's why the scoreline looked like the way it did at the end.
3: Yeah, and they're doing what they have to do now, the Warriors, is just win games on the way home and keep stacking them up, because the prize for them, if they finish top two, it's amazing to have that first semi-final over in New Zealand with the opportunity. If they get that one win, they get a prelim over in New Zealand as well.

0: Someone runs straight at you, easy.
1: Yeah, he asks questions every time. Yeah. And it's his, not because he can ball play. We know that. We can see him put blokes over for tries, but it's his, I think it's his stature as well, as in he's a nugget. He's got good leg speed. He's got power. So if he doesn't decide to pass it, he's got good footwork. He's just going to run it, and it's going to, he takes some stopping.
0: Well, and because he's passed it a couple of times he isolates holding defenders. Yes. So he's a really classy player. He adds that variation.
1: And then you get Wade Egan out of dummy half, who I think is one of the craftiest nines going around in the competition.
0: Sam Healy comes off the bench. Yeah.
2: How far away are they from being a proper threat to Penrith?
1: You know what? I liked last night's game, and as Wade kind of touched on, it made them work harder than they were wanting to, I thought. You know, because you can kind of, you score points early in one of those games and you sort of sit there, you're smoking big cigars thinking this is going to be an easy go. Tigers kind of stemmed the flow and they made the Warriors work, and that's what I think they need, a few more of those games. It'll be interesting. I think they've got the Dragons, Dogs and Titans in the next three, and then they come up against Penrith. So that's going to be the big test. I think that I would like to see them in a few more tight arm wrestle games, you know, where they maybe be behind by 10, come home at the end. But they're going to be right up there.
2: Didn't Penrith beat them without their players, their stars before?
0: Last year? That started their run. Oh, okay. Yeah. But I just think if don't underestimate how big an advantage it'll be if they can be top two.
1: Yeah.
0: Because
2: what's it like playing there when you
0: playing there in a regular competition round is hard enough, because you travel over, you know, it's a dominated crowd from the Warriors fans. In the last few years, that support has only, you know, grown and grown and grown. But just imagine the excitement.
1: We saw last night the Warriors fans in the crowd last night at Campbelltown. I think there was more Warriors fans in there than West Tigers.
0: Yeah, so imagine they get their first opportunity at a semi-final over there. Yeah. And if they get that, they're 80 minutes away from a prelim in New Zealand.
2: Yeah.
0: And then, if there's a lot of footage to be played, but if they get that done, well, then they're there on the big day and you just never know.
1: What's their stadium hold over there?
0: Not enough if they have a prelim.
1: No. Would you move it?
0: Where to? Sydney? No.
1: No, not to Sydney. What's the other one? The fancy one they've got over there?
3: Christchurch.
1: Yeah. No, you couldn't do that. It'd be a Mount Smart. I'm just thinking out loud.
3: Back at the Tigers, that young kid, Jared Haywood, the hooker who came on, got a lot of minutes. He looked really classy, didn't he?
1: He did. He didn't look out of place at all. Crisp passing. I know he got stuck in early. Nice little offload early from him. But, yeah, he didn't look out of place at all. Sometimes you can think, well, you know, this is too much for him early, but no, he looked every bit of a little number nine, a little crafty little nine. Good on him. Well done. He played a lot more minutes than what people were expecting. McCassini, I thought they targeted him well. I thought they did. I think he's, you know, there's a lot of potential in there. I think he's just got his running style last night was just
3: head down.
1: That was different. Yeah. Mate, you're going to get yourself injured.
3: Yeah.
1: Either that or someone's just going to give you a nice big punch in the face accidentally on purpose if you keep doing that, just to learn a lesson, you know what I mean?
3: Because
1: it was such a weird running style. Yeah. Like to get right to the line, and someone as tall as he is and as big as him to duck his head that low and look blind, it's not going to do him any favours down the track.
3: You mentioned that.
2: So with the season sort of fading for the Tigers and Jerome going, what chances there do you think of the group splitting a bit and, you know, maybe not being as united as they were, because Jerome was a very dominant figure at that club. Do you think it's a worry that Benji has to watch out for?
0: I think with Appy still there, and for me, Adam Dewey, he's the wild card. He plays with a chip on his shoulder. You know, he's probably a victim of his own versatility early in his career. He's played so many positions, but no matter what position he's played, he's always done it well and had an impact on the game. And as soon as he got given the keys with the number 7 jersey, they look like a completely different outfit, because he attacks the game. And when you have your halfback and a guy who would bring confidence to other players attacking the game, well, you follow that lead. And it's unfortunate he had that shoulder injury at the, you know, when it was against Sharks. Was it round 6 or round 7?
1: Yeah.
0: And there's probably going to be some ongoing issues with that. I know he's obviously rehabbed it to get back to a place where he can keep playing, but until you get it fixed properly, like there might be some issues
2: he can lead them out of stuff, you reckon?
0: If Appy wasn't captain, I think he thoroughly deserves to be the captain. I'd make Adam Dewey captain. I think he has that effect on the team.
3: When we come back, we'll dip our toe back into the waters.

0: house producer guy,
1: woman,
0: lady person, ace posts and beams are fast. 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
1: people.
0: That's right, the people of steel at ace. aceposts and beams.com.au. In your face, Ace.
2: Oh, it's Prime Day. These deals are so good.
3: Whoa.

0: opportunity there if you get out there and you achieve something. And a lot of those weren't a part of the one a couple of years ago, but Mitchell Moses was, Bradman Best was. There's other few players.
1: There are about nine altogether, I think, who did it before from memory.
0: So it's, yeah, you got to give them credit. Yeah. The way they played, again, after all the criticism, and they didn't play at their best for the first two games. They put a half together in that game one after Kalen got sent off, and they clawed back and snatched a victory. The first half wasn't too bad in Melbourne, but they missed the mark in the second half, and Queensland took full advantage of that. But they were at their best in game three when it counted, and they're a part of history now.
2: Yeah. No, I think the interchange, we've got to talk about the interchange, because I thought it was much better. I thought when Fenua Blake came on, I thought he was absolutely outstanding, kept them moving forward. Brayley as well. So I think that obviously made a difference. And the fact also too, and there's the fact that the amount of mistakes Queensland made, but that's always going to help. You know, they were off Queensland. They were, but that's what we needed. That's what you need in Origin. You need those sorts of, you know, games when the opposition's off to win. And that's just what it is. And we were better on them the day. They made mistakes. Even though we probably forced them into a lot of those mistakes through pressure. So it was just a great, across the board for New South Wales. Our kicking game was great. Our, you know, Mitch Barnett from the start of that game was so busy in his work rate and his carries. I thought he was impressive. It was just, there was more than one player that played well for New South Wales, and we needed to have that.
1: And as bad as they were with the interchange in game two, they were brilliant in game three. But you're right, because New South Wales lost a fullback and a winger. That really mucks you around.
2: Yep.
1: I mean, with the six-man bench, it probably helped a bit, but that really mucks you. And then they made changes on the run again because they had to move, because originally they put Cameron Murray to centre.
2: Centre, yep.
1: And Bradman Best to wing. They saw that didn't work because they scored a try, and they had the guts to bring Ethan Strange on, move them around again and make Strange play his right-sided position, which he really enjoys, and put Stephen Crichton on the left wing. And that's all on the run. But you know what? I spoke to the coaching staff about interchange in the lead up to the game, and they'd already been through every single permutation and combination because they were so embarrassed about the way things turned out in the previous game. They looked at, like, Matt King said they looked themselves in the mirror, didn't like what they saw for the way they prepared. And they admitted they stuffed it up, and the Laurie had to wear a lot of that.
2: Mm.
1: But it's Laurie called himself a leader after the game. Remember, I don't know if you heard that, and that is his role. The X's and O's and the little
2: not his go. No, well,
1: probably not because he's not there day to day. It was, and his assistants, King, Cordner, Brett White, they all owned it. They said that's on us. And they were brilliant. They made a big difference to the way that New South Wales performed through that use of interchange. And again, like I said before, they didn't bow to pressure Cameron Murray to start. They kept Mitchell Moses. They explained that to us later, which we didn't understand. They deserve a lot of the credit, the backroom staff and Laurie, for the way that team performed. And taking on Suncorp, you mentioned that. They brought in Michael Maguire the night before to speak to the team. Mr. Baseball Bat, Mr. Win in 2024, when the backs are against the wall, not expected to win a decider. Billy Slater has now lost two series deciders at home in Queensland. He's now lost three games at Suncorp in a row. There's got to be some examination of that. Now, if that was a New South Wales coach, can you imagine? And Billy's a colleague of mine at Nine.
2: Mm.
1: But if that was a New South Wales coach,
2: well, wait, what's Billy's situation at the moment? Has he turned down next year already? Was that the chat or did he?
0: He just wants a handshake deal moving forward.
2: Yeah. That's what it was. Yeah. Handshake. Yeah. Yes.
3: Yeah. Well, he's still 3-2 up in terms of the last 5 years.
1: Yeah, but two deciders at home. That's.
0: Well, this is the thing, Denny. You got to go after him, mate. Our New South Wales journos.
1: I'm bringing it up right
0: get
1: now.
0: After our boys. Come on, let's go.
1: Well, I'm bringing it up, aren't I? Like, yeah. I mean, that, no. I think that, and look, it's hard because I work, like, he's a colleague, and, you know.
2: Does it make that much of a difference losing at home, though? Like,
1: I reckon it does.
2: I don't know. I'm neither here nor there with that.
0: Well, New South Wales lost home decider last year.
1: And that was terrible.
0: So, yeah.

0: It hurts. It does hurt. It
1: how
0: hurts
1: handy,
0: more than-
1: and you may have asked Hudson Young earlier, how handy is it being underdog going into a game like that? And conversely, how difficult was it for Queensland to cope with being so heavily favoured?
2: That's a different scenario, I think, because being an underdog, the pressure doesn't feel – the pressure valve's a little bit off because people aren't expecting you to win,
1: yep.
2: If that makes sense. So when you're heavily backed favourites, people are going, mate, this is a – you're going to win this for sure. And then you start thinking, we need to win this because everyone's saying we've got to win it. So that there is that bit of in the back of your mind sort of thought process that, you know, and I don't think that sits too well with Queensland because traditionally they do love the underdog tag, which we all do, I reckon, because there is a bit of pressure off.
0: Well, as your response to before, Hindy, with, you know, at that level, if you're the underdog, it means you haven't been playing well, right? And you're probably fairly the underdog because you haven't lived up to expectations and you've been criticised and they're coming after the coach. Now, in camp, the majority of those players will be – they'll get a bee in their bonnet. There'll be more intensity with their preparation and their focus towards the game because they know. They go, well, you know what? I'll show you. I'll show you. And then you bring in a guy like Liam Martin who's had to sit at home and watch on the couch the opening two games.
3: He sat by himself to watch
0: He would have sat there and go, well, the first game, okay, he was injured.
3: Yeah.
0: The second game, maybe – deep inside, he thought, you know, I could have made a difference.
3: Yeah.
0: And then he gets the opportunity the third game, and then he comes in, and you heard Hudson Young say he's got an intensity about him. So all of a sudden, Hudson Young goes, I'll go with him. And then Payne Haas is off the back going, well, I'll go with him. And then off the back of those forwards starting that intensity and owning the middle, well, then Nathan gets to do his stuff, and Mitch Moses gets to do his stuff.
3: So the plan was to play Liam Martin for 30 minutes and then bring Homoli on. But I spoke to him about this afterwards, and he just kept saying, they kept coming to him and say, are you all right? I'm all right. And he just kept going and kept at him. And look, his stats weren't great. Like, they weren't as good as a Hudson Young, but the energy and the fear and the niggle and the in your face combat was what New South Wales needed from Liam Martin. And he provided all of, you know, I'm not an overly statistical guy, but I was told that they weren't as good as other people, but what he did emotionally for that team and, you know, come with me and do what I do, sort of that made such a difference.
0: And with Queensland, they tried really hard. Like, despite New South Wales, you know, probably winning those, apart from the early exchanges where Queensland had the field position and were dominating defensively, you know, New South Wales, they had the better of that first half. Yeah, after Cleary scored first, then basically straight away they go down that right-hand edge again. Martin goes through.
1: Good try,
0: then. And then all of a sudden, back-to-back, it's 18-0 in the blink of an eye. They rallied and they tried hard. They just weren't as polished as they were in the other two games. And they had their own challenges to get through with their bench. You know, Sammy Walker had to go off with that HIA.
3: Why did Kalen Ponga come off?
0: Well, because again, this is what happens. And you're just trying to deal with the scenario on the run. And there's a lot of decisions to be made. And at the time they thought, okay, well, we'll get Walsh on for Sammy because we're chasing the game.
3: Good call.
0: Good call.
3: Yeah.
0: But then how do you get Sam back on? You're going to put Munster in the middle. That's what they eventually did to get everyone back in. But that's a big call, taking your captain.

0: captain and mate, from his favourite position and going, mate, just get in the middle because we've got to get another half on. So it sort of threw him out of whack a bit. And as dangerous as they were when Reece Walsh came onto the field, there was a part of me that was actually a little bit happy because it took away from Kalyn Ponga. And I thought he was the most threatening player by all far. Series out the back. Yeah, so because he wasn't getting as much ball, I kind of went, okay, we can manage this. And
1: but did you see I noticed a definite change in their attack when Reece Walsh came on.
0: I went,
1: holy dooly, here we go. Look out. This is going to be one of those games where we're in trouble.
2: Yeah.
1: A little bit. I felt that when Reece Walsh came on and just the way he created quick play the balls for the rest of his side.
0: It stretched himself off, didn't it? Because they knew there was pace everywhere.
1: Yes.
3: But imagine if Laurie Daly had taken Kalyn Ponga off again.
0: Well, mate.
3: I'm just saying.
1: I think Billy Slater will be the coach there for as long as they want.
3: Of course. I'm not saying that the heat that was on Laurie and the interchange, and like it just gets washed away.
0: This is why it annoys us.
3: It annoys me.
0: Because it doesn't go back the other way. It's only one-way traffic coming from up there down here. We don't send it back. Like, Billy did a fantastic job with that team this year. But obviously, the Kalyn Ponga send-off hurt them in that first

0: 5 in the third game.
1: Yep.
2: Yeah, we were. Lucky. After game one.
0: Lucky.
2: Yes.
0: Yeah.
3: But that's the way the cookie crumbled. That was the scenario.
2: That's rugby league.
4: Can there be real that there's talk about Cameron Munster at this level and his future. He had a poor game, you know, like 10 missed tackles or whatever it was.
3: Now, we spoke to him at the end of the game, and I got hit with that as well. But it's not external talk, surely. No, it's on his own terms.
4: Yes.
3: I think he's still got plenty of good years left in him. Yeah. It'll be interesting next year what they do if Dearden's fit. Because bar Dearden, they were pretty much fully fit the whole series.
2: Could you push Munster to 13?
3: I don't know. Cotter's pretty good in there.
2: I know he is, but I just think because when you were talking about, you know, when he got pushed in the middle, I don't mind that from Munster. I think he could handle that quite well. Give him obviously a bit of time to get used to the up and back and the defense work, but I think he'd be a great 13. Once that leg speed slows a little bit.
4: Yeah.
0: I've got stats on Munster. Someone sent them to me. So total missed tackles for the series, 10 in that game, like you mentioned, 22 for the series. Try causes for the series, 4. So that's good. So that's the main.
3: Try causes. That's not, 4's not good. That means you let in 4 tries.
0: Try assists, 3. Yeah. Try causes, 4, which is bad. And tackle breaks 4 for the series. So, you know, it's an okay series.
2: It is, but New South Wales did a great job both on him and both on Munster and Walker, I thought. You know, Walker wasn't himself in game 3, which, you know, whether that was a game plan to having Liam Martin in there to maybe terrorise him a little bit as well. Yeah. But I think, we're lucky that those two players, Walker and Munster, did not get into their groove.
3: But also playing off the back foot.
2: It's always harder.
3: In the second game, we got bogged down a lot of the time. In the second half.
2: Yeah.
3: And everyone was into Nathan and Mitch about not being able to play. Well, they had no space to play. It was different this time around because the forwards
2: laid a great platform. Yeah,
3: they were a little bit wider off the ruck.
2: Even Robson ran. Yeah. Robson ran in the last game.
4: Got to get to a break. You guys are going to talk about State of Origin all the time.
2: We won.
4: All day.
2: We won. Winners.
4: Come and join us. We'll be in the pub afterwards and we'll still be talking about State of Origin. This is the Saturday Scrum.
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2: We're all over the shop today in terms of the run. 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
3: Just screw it up, Tony. Throw it in the bin.
4: We went a bit rogue from the start because we started on Origin.
3: Someone got excited.
4: I thought we weren't going to talk Origin, and then all of a sudden, 15 minutes later, we're still talking Origin.
2: Can't be stopped. You couldn't be stopped during that stage. It was great. It was like you're playing a didgeridoo. You were, you know, just circular breathing. There's no chance to
5: get
2: in.
5: Can we keep talking Origin?
4: Yeah. Let's keep going. One without notice.
2: Yeah.
4: Now that Loz is stepping away,
2: uh-huh,
4: who jumps into the hot seat next year?
2: That's a very good question. Are there likely candidates? I mean, those who are assistants, I guess, would be putting their hand up.
5: Matt King's got a lot of, like, he was the one who came second to Laurie in the process last time. And there was a process, despite what some people like to say. It wasn't a job for the boys. Well, it's been implied.
2: The most offensive or personal thing I think I saw
5: without
2: in Cambridge was that the Dave Trodden, that it was the only reason Laurie got the job, was through his mateship.
5: Which hasn't gone down well with anyone.
4: Where'd that come from?
5: Oh.
2: Name names.
5: I'll deal with it later, okay? I'll deal with it later. I'm dealing with a lot at the moment.
4: Let me know if you need a hand. I'll call you back, mate.
5: I might need a hand. I'm dealing with a lot. But, yeah, I think that King, yeah, he's – so I saw him – I've seen him up close. I think that he's got – he is a very good mind, very good footy mind. He's an excellent communicator. And the players like – I know it sounds a weird term, but they like his manner. He's a bit of a chiller.
3: Calm.
5: Yeah.
3: I don't know. Into his yoga.
5: Well, I hope Pilates. But then Queensland might say we're putting our players to sleep, you know, if we have a calm bloke there. Yeah.
3: Mm. He can party. Don't worry about that. He can party with the best of them, Kingy.
5: So you know him personally. I don't know him personally. I mean, I only know what I see. And I'm impressed with his communication skill. I don't know more than that.
3: I remember that when he made his Origin debut, and all the articles were from dishwasher to Origin. Like he was on pretty much working in a
5: yeah the afro. Remember?
3: He was working as a dishwasher.
4: Did he score a hat trick?
3: I think he did
4: that series up at Suncorp.
3: Yeah.
4: I remember sitting on the couch with my old man watching that.
2: Mm. What about Ivan Cleary? I mean, obviously he's still coaching the Panthers next year. He's expressed the desire to coach at the rep level. Is there any chance that the Panthers would go, you know what, we've got Wallace there ready to go. He could step up during that period and Ivan have a go.
5: It's worth a conversation, isn't it?
2: Yeah.
5: It's worth a conversation to see whether Penrith would actually, you know, I think it might depend on a bit how they start, like how they go a bit next year. I don't know, like how their off season is. I don't know if they've got injuries. But I think that's a conversation that could happen because it makes sense, doesn't it?
2: Yeah.
5: So it helps with the transition, puts Wallace in the hot seat for a while, see how he goes. But
3: what about Danny, can I ask, sorry, the process, though, of becoming an Origin coach, what do they have to do to, you know, when they front the ball?

0: think they have, like, I think Laurie had at least a couple of interviews.
1: Yep.
0: And same with King.
1: I wonder what they're looking for when they appoint one. You know what I mean? Like,
0: yeah, that's a bit scary, isn't it?
1: Yeah, like how much, like, is it big PowerPoint presentations? Is it just stats? Is it folders of game plans?
0: I think it's a bit of everything. Yeah. I haven't been through that process, but I know, well, the criticism always of Anthony Seibold was that he gave a great PowerPoint presentation as a coach and then maybe didn't get the results.
1: Couldn't transfer.
0: Yeah, he did at times, but that, so I don't know whether, you know.
1: I'd like to be in one of my.
0: Why don't you apply, Hindy?
1: You could, like,

0: probably up to him and New South Wales with where he's at in his coaching. Yep. But in terms of leaders,
1: Wade, he's held in such high regard in that group. He's held in extremely high regard. Well,
0: even across the border. Like if Billy's still coaching, he's coaching against Boydie, Keir Smith, JT, all those guys. They played plenty of football together for Australia, and even I know how much they respect Boydo. So,
1: can you explain to us, like, I mean, we see Boyd, we saw him as that hard-running back rower, captain New South Wales, captain Australia, and we don't see the communicator so much and the speech maker and the football mind that you might have seen. Can you give us an insight?
0: Well, in terms of big speeches and that, Boydo wasn't one for many words. He was straight to the point, very upfront, very direct. But whatever he said or asked of you, he would do it first on the field. So he'd never ask you to do something that he wouldn't do. And time again, in the hardest moments of the game, he would never miss his assignment. In fact, he'd be back there shouldering the burden of other people's assignment because he just was that type of player. And in terms of the way that group would look at Boydo and
1: that's what I'm getting
0: at. the modern player, the current player who watched him represent the Roosters, represent New South Wales, and represent Australia, the no-nonsense about him, I think he would be perfect. And whether it's this time around, maybe not, but down the road, I see Boydo as being a great coach for New South Wales.
1: Well, they say he's going to be a first-grade coach, too. That's the other thing that's going around, that he's got the potential. Same with King. They're both considered future first-grade coaches.
2: Speaking of first grade, I know he's currently coaching the Broncos, but should the wheels completely wobble off on the Broncos,

0: What about you? It's mentioned that Michael Maguire entered the camp and, you know, spoke to the team. He's had that success, the one-off. Is he a name that would be thrown around?
1: Well, I think he'd still be in club demand. He just won a comp. But if he didn't have a job, like the first text message I got after the game was from Michael Maguire. There was 8 blue hearts. He just, I mean, he loves New South Wales. He's invested in that team. So, it wouldn't be the worst thing, but I think that, look, from everything I can gather, I know there's a lot of people trying to derail Michael Maguire, and you hear stories about players this, players that. I think that he's got the club support still. How long that lasts, I can't tell you, but I think as of now, the club is backing him to be coach next year.
0: All right, well, we have a little bit more on the Broncos in the next hour. Danny Widler, thanks once again for a sterling effort.
1: Thank you.
0: Great to have you on, Danny. We'll be back, though, in just a few minutes to wrap it all up.
2: Need drinks fast? 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
1: Hey there, it's Stephen Zoyce with you. Well, that didn't take long. Jerome Luai's time with the West Tigers is officially coming to an early end, with the club cutting ties a year before his contract expires. The move comes after he locked in a switch to PNG for 2 years' time, with the Tigers deciding it's time to move on now instead of later.
2: We spoke to Jerome and was really looking at the long term of the club that was there. And to Jerome's credit, we're really grateful that he's put the team and the club first as we've looked to see what our future lies in our roster. And Jerome will finish up at the end of the season for us, and we wish him all the best.
1: Tigers CEO Sean Millichamp on Triple M Footy there. And no ban for Blues enforcer Hudson Young, just a lighter wallet. The New South Wales back rower has been fined 7% of his match fee after being charged with a Grade 1 dangerous throw during Origin 3.
3: It's flu season, and while many recover at home, some may need assistance. For expert care close to home, visit St Andrew's War Memorial Hospital Emergency Centre, North Street, Spring Hill.
1: 19 degrees at KO Stadium for later this arvo, where we're counting down to the Dolphins and Sharks as Triple M rocks footy.
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0: It's good to see Denny just ducked off early.
1: A little half hour earlier than us.
0: He's got some knives to sharpen. Had some grenades up north, I think.
1: Must be interesting, that kind of life. Just always looking over his shoulder.
0: Yeah. Pounding the pavement, just looking for mail.
1: Yeah. You couldn't do it. You just want to be loved, don't you?
2: Yeah.
1: Yes, that's the problem.
2: Yeah.
1: I feel a bit the same.
2: Just cuddled.
0: But you can never switch off, right? Like, your job is to chase stories.
2: Well, that's your job.
0: All the time.
2: Isn't it? Yeah. And at the moment, there's like a, how would you say, they're almost celebrities themselves
0: now.
2: There's
0: a lot of profile now.
2: Yeah, profile, I'm going to say. Profile, yes.
1: Yeah.
2: With our journalists these days that cover our sport. But you know what? It's exciting. We love listening to it. Yeah.
0: It's going
2: to
0: be more, mate, when the new $5.3 billion comes into the game. It's going to get bigger and bigger.
1: $5.3 billion.
0: That's an incredible achievement from Volandis and Abdo.
1: Yeah,
0: off the back of the product and how it's been going. If we think back to COVID years, all of a sudden it was dire straits. There's 20 or 30 million left in the bank. We need to get the game up and running.
1: Yeah.
0: By a certain time, that was laughed at, because if we didn't, the game was in serious jeopardy of falling over.
2: Yeah, that's where they've worked out all the debt and everything that was owed.
0: And fast forward to
2: how much they were spending on the game.
0: The investment, obviously the players out there on the field doing the entertaining, and the product is great. And then off the back of that, to secure that broadcast deal, absolutely amazing.
1: $5.3 billion. No wonder Fox had to get rid of the back page, Heine, because how could they afford to pay me and that $5.3 billion?
0: Just waiting for my
2: true. Yeah, that's
1: like, could see it coming. During the negotiation.
2: Yeah, hang on a sec. In a few years' time.
1: Renewing with the league. Yeah,
2: that billion we're spending on the back page, we need to throw that into.
0: Speaking about renewing, I can't wait for that KO subscription to be renewed and the price go up.
1: Absolutely. All right, then.
2: You want the best, you pay for the best.
0: That's
2: Wado.
0: It, mate.
1: Let's have a quick run around and look at some of those games that are happening over the rest of the weekend. As I said, the one this afternoon you'll be hearing right here on Triple M. It should be a great game of footy from KO Stadium, Dolphins and the Sharkies. The Dolphins continue to be a fabulous team to watch, and the Sharkies continue to be the same thing intermittently.
0: Oh, I think they've been good the last month, the Sharks. Yep. They dropped against the Roosters, but they've been playing well. It's a big game. Both teams sitting on 24 points. So really, the winner keeps their chance of chasing that top four down. And the loser has a little bit of work to do, because they'll be 2 points clear of that of the four spots. So big game for both teams.
2: Yeah, but as Tone said, I'm watching the Sharkies. They're inconsistent, but they're still sitting where they're sitting on the ladder. So it goes to show, when they do get it right, or if they can click it into gear for the remainder of the season.
0: Well, it was about this time last year when they found it.
2: Yeah, yes. So. And they didn't like the criticism too much, did they, the Sharkies boys, leading into the semi-finals, all that sort of stuff. But you got to watch, when you're watching their games, you, as a Sharks fan, you must get a little bit frustrated, because you're losing games you probably should be winning. You know, you're obviously winning games here and there. But for me, as a spectator, watching the Sharks play, just their inconsistencies at the moment. So, but they're still sitting where they are on the ladder, which is, you know, for Fitzy, you know, once he does get it right, they're only going to get better.
1: I wish they were playing at Campbelltown or Canberra or somewhere, just so we could see Thomas Hazelton's head smoking. Steaming away.
0: Looking at the TV screen up here in studio, it looks like a warmed up there. So it might be shining. Don't worry about that. And there's a few, he's not the lone ranger in that Sharkies team with the bald hairdo.
1: Yeah.
2: How do they beat the Dolphins, Wado?
0: They got to hold the ball. Hold the ball, defend well. Are all the Dolphins players backing up from Origin? I haven't had a look at the teams.
2: Trey Fuller at fullback. Sarko. Let me see here. In the back row, Lemu and Fini Fuiaki.
0: No Bostock here at HIA.
1: Yeah, Bostock.
2: Oh, I went straight past Bostock. I forgot he was playing.
0: Yeah. Oh, but it's an exciting game, because both teams, they can find points. They know how to score. So it's going to be who can defend better against the opposition and stop those tries. It's hard to tell where the Dolphins are at right now. Obviously, the players not backing up. Katoa's still out injured. They lost last week. They were on a fantastic run before that. So I just wonder if they're in a little wobble period at the moment because of the injuries and the Origin period.
1: Cody Nikorima has been good, though.
0: Fantastic. Jeremy Marshall King back. Yeah. Trey Fuller, what a guy to bring in at the back when the hammer's out. So they're still a quality team. Farmwork. Yeah, it's going to be a hard one.
1: And the Trindle and Hines combination, they're fall into the

0: the right kind of shape for each other.
1: Yeah, and again, you know, they've had some injuries, players in and out, Brayley out. They're missing Toby Rudolph at the moment. Mortalo missed half the year. So there's reasons for their inconsistency. And sort of when Nico was out, Braden really took over the team. Yeah. And then, again, bringing in another dominant half, they need to work out that balance. And there's always going to be moments where you don't get it right, but hopefully.
2: I think that looks like, I like the fact that Trindle, for me watching, looks like he's taking control. Like, and then Nico is allowed to play that running style and swinging and all that sort of stuff and not really have the pressure on him to be the main man. I think that suits Nico just from an outsider looking in. And, you know, I think they've got the combination down pat in the halves, definitely.
1: Yeah, well, if they can get that right, iron that out, like they're a dangerous football team. Both those guys can not only create tries for others, but they're a threat themselves.
2: Your outside backs now, you know, coming back from injury, they're the key component. The amount of meters they make early in the set, you know, they play a massive part in that Sharks game. Yeah. And having them all back fit and ready to go,
1: So they're a lock, Heine, for grand final?
2: Oh, you know, I'm just talking myself into it, aren't I? I've suddenly gone from inconsistent to such a great side. Like, it's you know what? No, the Dolphins at the moment, for me, they're playing a better style of footy.
0: All right.
1: You want to have a dinner on it?
0: Yeah. You want to? I still owe you a dinner.
2: You want to do one? Where are we at? I don't travel.
1: Well, if you don't.
2: What about lunch?
1: We do a long lunch if you like.
2: Yeah, I like a long lunch. I like day drinking. Responsibly.
0: Responsibly.
1: Thirsty camel. Let's go.
0: Exactly. Big game for the Doggies. It just has to happen for them. And they're taking the Raiders, who, of course, last year's minor premiers, and it just hasn't happened for them this season.
2: I think they're getting there, the Doggies. I think the talk around the Dogs is starting to quieten down a bit from outside, I think, and that's letting them play their style of football. Like Connor Tracy, he's an up-and-down season, starting to find his feet again. Lockie Galvin, you know, all the talk about him, we've heard it all this year, but he's been in outstanding form. I think Max King's starting to find his form again. I think they're starting to get it right, the Dogs. Whether or not who plays where today, Stephen Crichton's been

0: I think they're slowly getting it right. The Dogs, is it too late?
1: He was good, wasn't he, the other night, Stephen Crichton?
2: Yeah.
0: He was.
2: Yeah. And again, Denny made the point about stats aren't everything. And I don't know, I haven't had a look at his stats, but I don't think he had an amazing statistical game. But his presence out there, I know there was one try where I think the hammer got around him and scored just before half time, but he made some big one-on-one tackles. And just the confidence he has and the energy that he brings to a team, he's a brilliant player.
1: Yeah.
2: He's a brilliant player. And for the Dogs, they can't afford any more mistakes. They need to just stack up the wins, get the results, because the more they can do that, the more the belief begins to grow. They're still in with a fight, and then they just get excited about the back end of the season. But if they slip up one or two more times, I think the job becomes a little bit too hard.
0: And no Satilli. No Satilli? He's out.
2: Yeah, he's out still.
1: Can I just go back one more time to the well origin? Bremen Best.
2: Oh, unbelievable.
1: I mean, he's come into the side a couple of times now and just shown that this is it. This is where I belong and where he goes. He was brilliant.
0: Well, yeah, he's another one, but he's had those couple of injuries. Probably would have seen him earlier if it wasn't for the injury. So, yeah, but we know he can play origin. He's a big game player. He's proven it there for the Knights that he knows what he's doing. So, and he's impactful. Like he's built, his strength, his speed. You want to put the ball in his hands, whether it's early ball for him when he likes to do a bit in and away on his opposition, or he can just barge over someone. So,
2: and he's fairly safe too. Right? There's not many errors around him. There's not really high risk plays where he's trying to tap the ball onto his winger. Generally, he gets the ball. He's one on one. He breaks.
0: Yeah,
2: the tackle.
0: Likes to hold the ball.
2: He breaks the tackle and he hurts the opposition. And it's funny because we've so lucky down here with the talent that we have and the big profiles as well. Like we think of Latrell and Turbo, Stephen Crichton, what he's done in the game. And because of the injuries that Bradman's had at different stages throughout his career, he sort of gets a little bit pushed to the second tier of centres. But at that level, he has shown he's as good as anyone. I don't think he's lost an origin game. Two have been deciders up at Suncorp.
1: Yeah, amazing. All right, and it's a big number. Fabulous. Congratulations to Daniel Tupou. 300 games when he runs out for the Roosters today.
0: Good on him. Good on him. No fuss, no fanfare. You know, I like Toops. He's solid as a rock. You know, and that's what he's there. He's played 300 first-grade games. You know, what an achievement. You know, so I congratulate everyone who gets that milestone because it's a big deal. Especially with all the bash and barge and the injuries and everything you cop along the way. So congratulations, Toops. Well deserved.
1: Trent Robinson, and in fact, everybody was interviewed, past players who have played with him, just spoke about that consistency of effort and performance, which is over 300, is phenomenal.
2: It's an out-and-out champion, not just for that club, but for the game. He's been a great ambassador for the game. Again, such a reliable teammate at every level, and whether he's played for Tonga or played for New South Wales or in grand finals for the Roosters. It's just what a hell of a career he's had there. And probably I think there was a time maybe 2 or 3 years ago where the Roosters might have gone, what's our decision? What's our decision here with him? Do we look to youth or do we back him? And they backed him, and hasn't he repaid the faith?
1: Yeah. Yeah. Do you give your Eels any chance against the Roosters?
0: You know what? I do because they're likely to upset the Roosters a little bit. Just with the probably what I liked last week about the Eels was the fact they're willing to chance their hand, play a little bit of ad lib footy, that sort of stuff. Getting in the arm wrestle with them is not going to work. So, you know, the late offload out the back, the flick ball here and there, maybe kick early, that sort of stuff. And I think the Eels are trying a bit of that. And I think they're every chance. I don't think the Chooks have been setting the world on fire. They're a little bit inconsistent themselves.
1: No Teddy there. And this is no Sam Walker today.
0: And this is one of those games everyone's expecting them to win, the Chooks. And they're the ones that kind of, you know, you don't like playing because you're worried that your teammate's not on or then you forget about your own game sort of thing. So you spend too much time worrying about everyone else.
1: Yeah.
0: And you're the one that goes out and has the bludger.
1: Still, no signing for Sam Walker for the Roosters ongoing. They were talking about waiting till the end of Origin.
0: That was going to be a done deal once he picked up the Wally Lewis medal after Game 3, wasn't it? Yeah,
1: exactly. So, and two steps forward, one step backward.
0: It's a bit weird that I found that the Chooks, you know, they usually get their man.
1: Yeah.
0: They get their man. If they haven't got him yet, is there something there they're not after, or you know what I mean? Like,
1: absolutely.
0: If they want him and they know he's going to be along, get him now then.
1: Yeah.
0: Get him.
1: All right, this is the Saturday Scrum. We do it for Thirsty Camel.
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5: Some good news for West Tigers fans. Their NRLW side, with just, 4.5 minutes to go in this game, lead the Cowboys 30 points to 18. Well played. All right, this time we always like to catch up with our friend from Ladbrokes, Jared Timms. G'day, Timsy.
6: Hello, Tony. G'day, boys. How are you this week?
5: Yeah, very well. I'm really looking forward to this first game. A couple of top four, genuine top four contenders.

0: started to come for the Sharks now. $2.35 into $2.10. Good push for both to cover the line. It's only a point and a half.
1: Righto, Timsy. Jermaine Asako, he leads the way this year for the Dolphins with 15 tries. Where's he sitting in the market today to score first for Ladbrokes?
0: He's the one that they've wanted in first try scorer betting again this week, Hindy. He's been backed into $9, and that has him sitting tied on the top line of betting alongside his teammate, Tavita Nalfahu, both $9 chances. Probably no surprises if he's keen to back the Sharks today. The two wingers, the absolute strike weapons, they have been very, very well backed. $9.75 each about Ronaldo Mulitalo and Sione Katoa. We always see interest for Herbie Farnworth. He's gone $13.50 into $12.50. Interest for Trey Fuller as well, a $13 chance now. And if you like the Sharks and something at value, Will Kennedy, $19 into $16 in the first try score market at Ladbrokes.
2: All right, Timsy, it's about this time every Saturday afternoon across pubs and clubs and in lounge rooms that people are going, shh, Timsy's going to build us the same game multi. Just pass me a pen. Everybody be quiet. What's happening?
0: Like that a lot, Tony. We're going to go for four anytime try scorers again this week, and blokes who know how to score a try as well. Herbie Farnworth, Jermaine Asako, Ronaldo Mulitalo, Sione Katoa, all anytime, $16 in a Ladbrokes same game multi.
2: Joe Timms, thanks so much.
0: Thanks, boys. Good luck, Hunters.
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2: All right, I'm going to give it a shot. Time for this.
3: Believe it or not.
2: It's really believe it or not. There is no time for believe it or not. We've just got 1 minute before we hand over to Dobbo for this game. I'll go there. Believe it or not, Benji Marshall will be Tigers coach this time next year. We know the story of the day is Jerome Luai. It's official. He goes at the end of this season.
1: No, I believe that he will be coach next year. In the future. I honestly think that Benji... Yeah, he had a bit of a shaky start, and not having that sort of that apprenticeship you're supposed to kind of have as to become a first grade coach in the NRL. I just think from what we're seeing from him at the moment, the noises you hear out of the West Tigers about how good of a coach he is and how the players respond to him, I think we'll see him there for a bit to come.
4: I also believe it. I think their chips all in with Benji, and you know, the results aren't quite there yet, but I think they'll come eventually.
2: All right, again, following the story of the day, believe it or not, Jerome Luai will be an Eagle in 2027.
4: Well, it seems likely. I'll say yeah. I believe it. We're only reacting to the news that Denny gave us, and you know he's got the rumour mill for us, but I don't really see any other likely suitors. And the third-party stuff kind of weirded me out about I want to know more about
1: that's weirded me out, the fact that if the rumors are true that he is going to the Eels, but the reason the Tigers have kind of said, hang on a sec, you've got all these agreements to fulfill, we don't want that distraction, then now the Eels are going to get it. That baffles me a little bit.
4: And again, we could be jumping to confirmed. It's only what Denny's been hearing, so we'll keep an eye on it over the next couple of weeks, because we'll find out about, you know, where everything falls. But, yeah, that sounds odd to me, that.
2: All right, sadly, that's where we have to leave you. Just a reminder that Jai Arrow's birthday bash as South Sydney take on the Knights at Accor. Get along if you can. Support, you must. The Wiggles will be playing, which is absolutely sensational.
1: Oh, yeah.
2: Yeah, indeed. Thank you so much for your company right now. It's Ben Dobbin as the Dolphins take on the Sharks.
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9: Oh, hello and welcome as Triple M Rocks the Footy for Ream Hot Water and McDonald's. It's prime time live from KO Stadium. Ben Teo, Ryan Girdler, Ben Dobbin, Elliot Lovejoy. It's 5th vs. 6th. The Dolphins taking on the Cronulla Sharks as Triple M Rocks the football. A big afternoon of rugby league here, and we're back to the heartland in rugby league. KO Stadium out at Redcliffe, a little suburban ground. At capacity around 11,000, and there will not be a seat spare. A very good afternoon. He's just fresh from Origin camp and a disappointing night. Ben Teo, hello, mate. How are you?
10: No, thanks for the introduction, mate.
9: Oh, well, awesome. You're the assistant coach.
10: No, yeah, very disappointed, but time to move on with this competition. Very happy to be out here at KO Stadium, Dobbo, the home of rugby league. Some great memories here at the Redcliffe Dolphins, and the pitch looks incredible. And I'm ready for a fast game of footy.
9: It's going to be a good one. Ryan Girdler, very good afternoon to you, my friend. How are you?
11: Yeah, good afternoon, everyone. Look, it's really, this is my first adventure out here to the Redcliffe home ground, the Dolphins home ground. And look, other than the fact that there's nowhere near as many seats as they need here, it's a cracking stadium. There's, you know, the pitch looks like it's in great nick. You're nice and close. Obviously, these suburban grounds, they provide that sort of entertainment. You know, you don't miss a thing, and great for the kids to sit right down there on the fence line. Not a lot of grounds around like this anymore, guys. But unfortunately, as you said, there's going to be way more than 11,000 people that want to come this afternoon, especially with the form the Dolphins are in.
9: Yeah, and look, both sides, obviously the Dolphins beaten last week, but both sides have had very good seasons. They're 5th and 6th on the ladder, Ben. But it's interesting. I feel like, you know, regardless, I feel like the Dolphins are going better than the Sharks. The Sharks, we've had them the last 3 weeks, Kurds. We're experts on the Sharks.
10: Yeah.
9: They had a bye, but we had their Roosters game, and then we obviously had them last week as well against the Broncos, and now they take on the Dolphins. So we're getting a fair snapshot of what the Dolphins actually what the Sharks are. I think the upside is that we want to see what the Dolphins. Now, they have got their outside backs from Origin who won't play. So, no Hammer, no Cobbo.
10: Yeah.
9: You've still got Katoa out at the present moment. So, that's obviously Bostock as well. So, that gives them, you know, you'd think they're at a disadvantage. But then when you look at this team, you bring in Avarillo, you've got Davida Navahu, Trey Fuller at fullback, and Schneider in the halves. You expect them to win today.
10: Yeah, I do. Obviously, being at their home, and you know, you talk about those players that are out, but I've always said that the Dolphins have some of the best depth going around. You know, Trey Fuller is just as lethal as the Hammerers, and Tavita Naofahu, he's a great young winger coming through. I think everyone's loving the way that the Dolphins are playing their footy. They're probably surprising a few people. I think the thing with the Sharks is I don't feel they're playing to their potential. We've seen them be one of the consistent top four teams for the last few years, and you know, the game versus the Broncos the other week, yeah, that was easily a game they could have lost with all their errors coming out of yardage. So I'm expecting a better performance from the Sharks, but I am back in the Dolphins.
9: Goods.
11: Yes, Dobbo.
9: Are you surprised by how well the Dolphins are playing this season, in your opinion? I mean, we know they've been building, but they're a real title threat, in my opinion. And do you have the Sharks at the same level?
11: No, I don't. I think the the Dolphins, for me, probably at the start of the year, I had them finishing in the 8.
9: Yep.
11: And I didn't need

0: expect some of those young players to probably develop the way that they have this year. You know, the Plaths and some of the depth that we just spoke about, and some of the form of some of those senior guys that are ready to taste some more success. So, yeah, I've got those guys, you know, definitely competing for a title, definitely in the eight, if not the four. And, you know, I've been really impressed. They won seven in a row, and they got knocked off by Newcastle last week with a six or seven players at Katoa as well, obviously not involved in Origin, but just not able to play at the moment. So a big loss there. And the way they held their gloves up in Newcastle against a pretty good informed Newcastle side as well, I think they lost that one. It was a great contest, and they compete really hard. And the Sharks, for mine, a little bit what Benny said, not playing, never feel like they ever really play to their potential consistently.
1: Yeah,
0: I think you never know what you're going to get week in, week out. We've called the last 3 weeks for the Sharks, and it's been a lot of that. You know, 1 week it was pretty poor. The next week they found a way to win. The week before that it was a little bit poor, and then you just don't know what is it. Is it a good week or is it a bad week? And I think that consistency has been, you know, the thorn in the Sharks' side over the last couple of years.
2: 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Ben Teo, Ryan Girdler, Ben Dobbin. And on the sideline this afternoon is none other than the great Elliot Lovejoy. For Bob Jane T-Mart, a very good afternoon to you, Elliot Lovejoy. And welcome to the coverage, mate. You've got the best seat in the house this afternoon.
3: Hey, afternoon, team. There is something special about these suburban grounds. And condition-wise, it's pretty much perfect. 19, 20 degrees at kickoff. Little swirling breeze. There's a funny moment just in warm-ups. Blake Brayley's been practicing his kickoffs and nailing them. Daniel Saifidi, now medically retired but still with the Dolphins, walked up behind him and then started filming him. The next one, he shonked out on the fault. Daniel said something to along the lines of, "I'm sending that to your brother." They had a nice little moment, those two. But, yeah, both teams going through their paces now.
2: Yeah, and thank you. And you both teams are warming up. We have got some changes, and obviously we should talk about that. I'm interested, both of you guys who have played Origin and then had to back up, how difficult it is to back up. And Christian Wolf, obviously Jack Bostock's out because of his HIA, but opting to not have Hammer and Selwyn in the side.
0: Yep.
2: And Adam Fanua-Blake, Nicker is out, but Adam Fanua-Blake and Brayley will play for the Sharks.
0: Yep.
2: How difficult is it from a decider emotionally but physically, a Wednesday to a Saturday, and trying to back up?
0: Well, it's always different, Dobbo, and especially throughout the different stages of your career. When you're young and in your early sort of 20s, you can't wait to back up. The body feels good. The energy's always there. You go back and you feel like the NRL slows down to a level, and you can really take advantage from the experience. And as you get older, it becomes harder because the body just doesn't recover so well. And then, you know, potentially, especially where I was in the centres, if you're not warmed up and agile and you're feeling like a yard off the pace and you're marking a young Gasny or someone coming through or a Jamie Lyon, all of a sudden you feel very vulnerable and it's a lot more difficult. And again, depending on the result, a lot of momentum, you can get emotional charge out of a good Origin result. You can also feel pretty bummed out on the back of a decider as well. So, but the coaches, you know, usually have pretty honest conversations with those guys. They're usually kind of more experienced members of the team, and they know themselves, they know the body, they know how they're feeling. But most of them are always going to want to get back out there and be with their boys and reward the guys that, you know, have helped them get into that Origin side and come back. And especially at this time of year, you just know how important the wins are. And I'd say there would have been a few of those backs that we spoke about for the Dolphins that probably would want to be out here today, especially guys like Hamaso that have Selwyn. Such a big influence, Selwyn. Yeah. But, you know, I think you've got to think long term, and these guys are thinking finals, and they're going to try and make sure that those guys are in the best shape at the end of the year.
1: Yeah, I think you've got to also take a look at, you know, when you're playing in the outside backs in Origin, you know, you're playing 80 minutes, you're doing a lot of carries, but also your high-speed meters is what they talk about now would be very, very high, and that's probably the risk there with the soft tissue injuries. You know, he's going to start Flegler, and I think that's a good thing. You know, I think just getting Flegs out there, he's going to bring Max Plath off the bench. He'll bring some energy. But, yeah, I mean, look, from my memory, I really struggled to back up. I don't feel like I ever came out of an Origin and had a blind of a game. I think it was more of a mental thing than a physical thing for myself. I think just trying to get yourself up again and, you know, it's a challenge, and credit to guys that can do it.
2: Can you know this club better than most with the Dolphins.
1: Yeah.
2: The last time they played here, they had a score put on them by Manly. Oh, yeah.

0: and it wasn't pretty. Would that be playing on their mind, you know, in front of their home crowd? Because I know how important this place is for them.
1: Well, look, I would say it would be in the back of their mind for the fact that, you know, this is the heart of the club and this is where they train, and they only get to play a handful of games out here, most of the games being at Suncorp. And, look, there's no doubt they were so embarrassed and disappointed about that game where they got the huge scoreline put on them by Manly in Kieran Foran's first game as the coach. They were just out enthused. They just weren't there that night. And I think that would definitely be in the back of their mind about not really chasing a win, but a performance,
0: yeah,
1: and rewarding these fans, these local fans that have come out to this game, that they got to put in a better performance than the last time they were here.
0: Yeah, no question about it. We're going to take a break. This is Prime Time on Triple M. It's the Dolphins taking on the Sharks live from KO Stadium. We're going to take a break. Come back with more as Triple M rocks the footy.
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3: 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Prime time for Mitsubishi Heavy Industry Air Conditioners Australia. Ben Teo, Ryan Girdler, Ben Dobbin and Elliot Lovejoy on the sideline for the Dolphins taking on the Sharks. 3 o'clock kickoff. Todd Smith, the referee this afternoon. There are some changes, but only the inclusion of Origin players back into this side. We'll give you some details as we get a little closer to kickoff. Last night, it was the Warriors continuing on their winning ways, 32 points to 6 over the West Tigers. Now, there were sim binnings in the first half, obviously, but the West Tigers, and we heard the Saturday scrum talking about it earlier, completely outplayed. And worrying signs, Ben Teo, for the West Tigers as their season, which started with so much hope and was absolutely flying. They've really hit. Yeah, quicksand at the moment, and they're not going anywhere in this competition at present.
4: Yeah, it's unfortunate, isn't it? As you said, like, they started off the season with so much hope, and everyone was, talking about how good they're going, and Benji's going good, and, you know, as a proud West Tigers old boy, you know, it brought a smile to my face to see them going well. But obviously they've hit the skids a little bit and not performing very well, and he was a little bit he wasn't happy in the press conference, was he? He was getting pretty short.
3: Well, he got a bit snippy over the questions around Jerome Luai Girds and people asking, like, they're valid questions that journalists are asking. Now, he said he doesn't want to talk about it here. He wants to focus on the game. And then, obviously, when you throw the red rag out to a journalist, then they're going to come and start. Everybody got in on the turn and ask. And there were three or four questions. The eyes start to go sideways, up and down. Yeah. We've seen it all before. And Benji's sitting there, looking like he wants to get out of his seat and go back to the old days and dust someone. But, the Jerome Luai situation is interesting. Your take on a Girds. I mean, he came there on big money and he was a tiger for life. It's only lasted, I think, 3 years or 2 years by the end of it, because he's now signed with the Chiefs and now he's been
5: To be honest, what I feel about that situation, Dobbo, is that everyone wins. And there's not a lot of times in rugby league you can actually say that, but I think from a Tigers perspective, it was a really important signing for the club. Built a lot of support within their members. The three or four time premiership player coming into your organisation and the professionalism and all those things that he brought from Penrith for a young coach, I think has been really good. We mightn't see it all on the weekends, but I think what's happened, at training and in the dressing room, the relationship with the coaches, all those sorts of things, and the energy that he brings, I think there would have been a lot learnt from a player like that. Has he performed on the weekend? I think, you know, with the roster that they have and the position that they want him to play, I don't think it was ever realistic that they were going to get value for money. So hopefully they feel like the value is in the work that he's done behind the scenes. And I would say that, you know, there's probably a little bit of relief from some of the fans at the Tigers and some of the coaching staff that he signed this big deal to go over to the Chiefs, and they don't need to pay him that sort of money that's probably hasn't been justified in performance, what's going on at the field. So I think it's an opportunity for those guys, smart business from the Tigers, to say, mate, you're better off finding a club next year, and we're going to invest in, you know, some of the players that we have here and the youth moving forward. I think it works for everyone.
3: It's interesting you say that. Like, I mean, everybody's saying that he's going to Parramatta. Well, that's where he's been touted. But surely there's other clubs in the swim for Jerome Luai for that year. Like, I mean, you know, there's Mail doing today that potentially South might be looking, you know, at potentially having Luai for a year. And I mean,
4: well, this is the thing, Dobbo. I reckon when you're in that situation, you're Jerome Luai, you've got a big contract coming. Tax-free, baby. It's coming, all right? But you got 1 year to play some footy. What are you chasing, Gertz? You're chasing finals footy. You're chasing a premiership. You need to go where you think you can go in and win. It's not about the money. And I just think he's got to find the right fit for him. You know, I was thinking, you know, this is quite left field, but I was thinking that, you know, him and Serraldo could get back together. Mm. But more importantly, him and Galvin get back together. In the half, 7-6, repair their relationship.
3: That's not going
4: to
3: happen.
4: Take the doggies to the promised land. Well,
3: when did you get on the Dogs bandwagon?
4: Oh, I love.
3: Are you angling for a job there,
4: mate? No, I just I believe in Gus.
3: Yeah, I get that.

0: I know that.
1: Now, I've got some. I've got some late breaking mail too, guys.
0: Okay, actually, here we go.
1: It's from
0: here
1: a,
0: go.
1: It's from a
0: live from
1: it's from reliable source.
0: Yeah, oh, okay, yeah, one of those ones.
1: A very trusted.
0: What you're hearing
1: of the media. Basically, there's some rumours around a move up to the Cowboys, because Dearden isn't necessarily that happy, and apparently they reckon it'll be good because he'll be able to adjust to the conditions, because it's nice and hot up there, and it's going to be bloody hot over there in PNG, and it'll also allow him to adjust to the altitude, the adjustment, the altitude
2: true.
1: Training. So
2: it's just easy, like,
1: and it's on the way.
2: Yeah,
1: he's on the way there,
2: and he can just keep popping over to
1: he
2: Paul
1: can pop Bulls, over, do all
2: checking
1: these
2: out schools,
1: stuff.
2: Checking out houses.
0: What pub were you in yesterday?
1: Or, and then he's coming back over just
2: and
1: to play
2: I heard
1: game in Townsville,
2: Lua.
1: But he'll only play home games. He's only going to play home games.
0: You too.
2: He loves fishing too.
0: Okay,
1: he's only going to play home games.
0: Really.
2: Yeah,
1: not going to travel.
0: Okay, we're taking a break. Okay, I wish we hadn't have gone down the Jerome Luai chat. Thank you so much, you two. You're not trusted journalists. Let me just make that very clear now.
1: Reliable source.
0: From my understanding, yeah, your understanding, talking to the barflies up at the sunny coast. We're taking a break live from KO Stadium. Kickoff not far away. We're going to preview it. The Dolphins taking on the Sharks as Triple M rocks the footy.
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4: Oh, welcome back. This is a big one this afternoon. It's at KO Stadium. The Sharkies taking on the Dolphins. Kickoff not far away. We'll take a 30-second hit and be back with the action.
5: Get moving, Quackers. 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

0: The Cronulla Sharks, Ben Teo, Ryan Girdler, Elliot Lovejoy with you for this one. Fifth versus sixth, and what a game of rugby league we have. The start of a huge weekend. Last night, obviously, the Warriors too good for the West Tigers. That game at Campbelltown, you'll hear a lot of football through the weekend. Obviously, Sunday Simbin, then the Jai Arrow birthday party, South Sydney versus Newcastle. On the listener app, the Cowboys match will be against Manly, and then the late game, Melbourne taking on the Titans tomorrow afternoon. Anthony Maroon will be calling that one the late game. Triple M rocking the football for Red Bull. Red Bull gives you wings. The Triple M gives you the best game day experience and insight together. They bring the keys to success. The ultimate pre-game ritual for every NRL round. Ryan Girdler, who's your keys to success for Red Bull for the Sharks?
1: I think we've seen in the last couple of Origin how important the use of the interchange is. I think today for the Sharks, with Calhoun out, who's been massive for the Sharks early on in the season, that rotation in the middle for them, the way they use Adam Fanua-Blake, who is in the side coming off the bench, and Kafusi and Hazelton will start with Blake Brayley.
0: Yeah.
1: I think that's really important for the Sharks today. And, of course, discipline and, you know, the outside backs, you know, holding the football when they come out of trouble.
0: Penalty's going to be a big one. Their discipline has been really
1: every
0: poor.
1: Week for every the Sharks, week. That's got to be
0: that's
1: a
0: been an issue.
1: Yeah.
0: The keys for success for the Dolphins this afternoon.
2: I'm going to go with the 5-8 for the Dolphins, Cody Nikurima. Look, he's partnered in the halves with Snyder, so he's going to have to take control. But just looking at the conditions and tip-top shape of this field, it's a perfect day in the sunshine for someone like Cody, who can come up with some big plays. He's still off contract. There's a lot to play for, so I expect a big game from Cody Nikurima.
0: Not far away. Both teams will be coming out. A couple of changes for the Dolphins. Obviously, Flegler starts in the front row wearing the number 24 jersey, and then you see Kafusi go back to the bench. Max Plath onto the bench wearing 23. Aiden Fanua-Blake's on the bench for the Cronulla Sharks. And obviously then you see Brayley coming into the side wearing 22, and Beryl will drop to the bench. Triple M rocking the footy for Ream Hot Water and McDonald's.

0: McDonald's. We are live from KO Stadium. Ben Teo, Ryan Girdler, Ben Dobbin, and Elliot Lovejoy is on the sideline tonight. A tip from you this afternoon, Elliot Lovejoy, for Bob Jane T-Mart.
1: Oh, how can you not be romantic about the peninsula today, Dobbo? Being at KO Stadium, driving into Redcliffe as the tide was out, they won me over. The Dolphins win by plenty.
0: Just because of the tide?
1: Yeah, there was something about the sun on the water, the people throwing a line out. I don't know. It's very romantic.
2: Yeah, it was good.
0: That doesn't change my decision on winning a football game because people enjoy fishing in the Moreton Bay. Ben Teo, a tip from you.
2: Yeah, look, I'm going to go with the Dolphins, mate. Up the fins.
0: That's it?
2: Yeah.
0: Yeah, okay. From you, Ryan Girdler.
3: Well, I just don't think the Sharks, who are coming onto the field now, Dobbo, can be trusted at this point. I'm not willing to. I think effort-based today, or, you know, even with a little bit of quality on the sidelines, I think the Dolphins will just find a way.
0: Yeah, I think I'm probably with you, but I really wouldn't be surprised if the Sharkies can pull an upset here. Here come the Sharks anyway, led by Nico Hines and Cam McInnes. Kennedy at fullback, Kartoa, Ramey and Iro, Mulitalo, Trindle and Hines. Tommy Hazelden, Blake Braley, Orion Kafusi star, Billy Burns and Teague Wilton, Cam McInnes. Puru, Talakai, Beryl, Tapua, Hiroti and Adam Vanua Blake. They are coached by Craig Fitzgibbon and they'll be running towards the northern end. They'll be running towards the north and they are out on the field now. And now here the trumpets come. We know this all too well. The trumpet is part of the Dolphins game day experience. I don't know the complete significance, but they've been blowing trumpets here for 4 years. Here they come, the Dolphins, in the traditional Redcliffe jersey. Trey Fuller, Jermaine Azarco, Jake Avarillo, Herbie Farnworth, Nafahu, Nikarima and Schneider. Flegler will start wearing the jersey number 2022. And then obviously from there, you go from there, 24 Flegler's wearing. Marshall King, Frankie Molo, Connolly Lemuelo, Finnickel Yaki and Morgan Knowles. They're coached by Christian Wolf. And a big, big, big opportunity for the Dolphins to really cement their position in the eight and potentially go into the top four off the back of that. Dolphins will get the first opportunity with the football this afternoon. Conditions are perfect as we're clearing the field and almost ready for kickoff. You do like a suburban ground, don't you? Like, it does make a...
2: Feels good.
0: Yeah, it does feel good.
2: There's always a lot more families around, you know? Just, I like it.
0: Righto, well, we're about to get underway, waiting for the ground manager to say we're back from the ads, and we're right. We are game on, ready to roll. Game two of round 19 of the Telstra Premiership. We're at KO Stadium as Triple M rocks the footy for Ream Hot Water and Maccas, and Flegler will take the first carry. Oh, strong carry as well. Ran into McInnes along with Teague Wilton. Now it goes the ball to Fini Fuiaki, and he makes good meters and takes the ball up towards that 20-meter line. Marshall King will go to the left, and Francis Molo. Again, the Redcliffe chant goes up. And already they're up and over the 30-metre line. They'll stay to that left-hand side. Morgan Knowles, who's been very good over the last month, he's just cut down short of the 40. Back to the right-hand side, and Trey Fuller already looking for work through the middle, just menacing, as now they go to shot Snyder, and he'll kick the ball on that halfway line. Kennedy into the sun, took the ball nicely, and the Dolphins get through that first set quite cleanly, and now it's the turn. There's Ronaldo Mulitalo, our favourite here in the comm box because of the hothead behaviour, but also, oh, hang on, and they get a penalty straight away. So, Gerds, Ronaldo, he milked one there, but just a little bit of a crusher tackle by Morgan Knowles. Takes all that pressure off from that clean set by the Dolphins, and Cronulla will kick their way out of trouble.
3: Yeah, it was a good first set, wasn't it? But yeah, three in the tackle there, and Knowles just sort of hooks his arm around the back of Ronaldo's head. And these days, any pressure on the back of the neck and the players are going to stay down and try and get a result. And that's exactly what happened there. The Sharks now attacking in the Dolphins' half for the first time.
0: 45 metres out as now they start to look. It's Teague Wilton who takes the ball. They go to that right-hand side. Now, Orion Kafusi, who

0: the Sharkies. So Brayley in the dummy half. Darts over to that right-hand side. Brayley goes to Hazelden, and he takes the ball down.
1: What was that for,
0: Dobbo? Sorry?
1: What was that for?
0: Not sure. We don't even ask those questions. They just got a repeat set, Ryan. Don't be smart so early. Now we go to the right-hand side. It comes back towards the middle, and that's better play, as now they're starting to, with Billy Burns, make some inroads. Brayley goes to the left, another repeat set. They come out the back. It goes to Nicho Hynes. He almost goes through, and he's brought down and probably around that five. Not sure. Now Brayley to the left. It goes across to Kennedy. Beat one, beat two. Got there, did he? Yes, he did. Will Kennedy, I think it might be a double movement. I think it might be a double movement. Let's have a listen to Todd Smith.
2: Have no try. Have the ball carrying up, hitting the ground.
1: It bounced.
0: It bounced.
1: He definitely, yeah, he's going to feel like he got up celebrating because he felt like there was momentum. But unfortunately, as soon as that ball carrying arm hits the ground, as we see on the replay there.
3: It's at this point that Will Kennedy, the ball carrying arm's on the ground.
1: And even though there's momentum and he feels like he's moving forward. Yeah, his arm carrying the football came in contact with the ground, Benny, and that's all she wrote.
4: Hey, they're on fire at the moment, the Sharkies. They're getting six agains because they're running hard. And as we talked about earlier in the show, Blake Brayley's jumping out from nine. Cam McGuinness is getting in behind the ruck. And they're just coming onto the forward, onto the footy with a lot of speed.
0: So Cronulla give up a potential try. The Dolphins escape. And the kick from Schneider isn't that great. He takes the ball back to the 20. They'll get a penalty. No score on the Triple M Beacon Trade scoreboard from KO Stadium. Triple M rocking the footy for Ream Hot Water and Maccas. It's Cronulla and the Dolphins nil all as Flegler takes a strong carry and takes the ball towards the 30-metre line, middle of the field. Now they come back to that right-hand side. Molo just dancing around the pocket. Makes 8 metres in a carry. Now they'll go back to that left-hand side. It comes out to Nicarima. Now to Farmworth. He beat the first tackler. Got his arms free. Still going. Got the offload. Back to Nicarima. Better pass now. It goes to Nafahu. He beat one. Beat two. Now he's brought down and a good tackle as well to Vita Nafahu on the 40-metre line. Quick play the ball is now Farmworth. Goes to Nicarima. The open side's the right. Flegler in the middle of the field. And he's brought down and a nice tackle as well. Teague Wilton along with Tommy Hazelden. And obviously Brayley. They'll stay right, last tackle. Schneider kicks from 30 metres out, running towards the south. They go up, Mulatalo took it beautifully, and the Dolphins defend that one. A nice set from the Dolphins. They just stretched them a little on the outside when they went to that left and right, but no score on the Triple M Beacon Trade scoreboard.
4: Yeah, Herbie Farnworth looking quite dangerous there. He got through maybe three, four tackles, and then got a nice offload to Nicarima, who got the ball to Nafahu on the left. So a lot of work there on that left-hand side, and they probably should go there more often. But again, you know, Ronaldo Mulatalo just safe and defusing these bombs that are coming his way.
0: Expert comments thanks to Seabus Super this afternoon. Ben Dobbin, Ryan Girdler, Ben Teo and Elliot Lovejoy with you in commentary from KO Stadium. It's no score. Sharkies and the Dolphins. Last tackle as the Sharks kick from halfway. The ball goes high. Nicho Hynes full of position perfectly. Oh, it got away on him a little bit, but he took it nicely. Beat one, beat two. And doesn't the crowd start to get to their feet every time Trey Fuller gets the ball? As now Nafahu, he comes in for some work, carrying out a yardage, and he'll take the ball to the 30-metre line. Now they go to that right-hand side. It comes across to Jermaine Azarko, who's spun out of a tackle. He's lost the ball, and he's been a one-on-one strip by Trindle. Well, that's great play from the Sharkies, as now they dance with Carlero. He dances from dummy half, and they begin their set 22 metres out. The open side's the right. Now they go to that right-hand side. Trindle to McInnes. He just puts the head down, as you say, Ben Teo, just runs harder. And he's already 15 metres out. They stay right. The ball with Trindle. Now he digs into the line. It goes to Hynes. Out the back to Ramien. Ramien one-on-one. Going for the line and put into touch. Great defence, Dolphins.
4: Herbie.
0: Great defence by Herbie Farmworth. No score. Dolphins put the Sharks into touch on the Triple M Beacon Trade scoreboard.
1: Yeah, that's a fantastic read there by Herbie. He just knew that he had the speed and also the strength. He's a big centre, Ramien, and he likes to, you know, he backs himself when he gets that close to the line. Herbie was able to just hold him up. Gee, there wasn't a lot in it. And then push him towards the sideline. Nafahu then gave him a little bit of a helping hand. Sharks full of running, though, boys, at the moment, aren't they? They're dominating the ruck speed in the area. Their shifts look really good. It's a great condition to move the football around, and they're doing a good job so far.
0: They certainly are. And they are testing the Dolphins every which way at the moment. No score. Dolphins. And the Sharks, as Molo takes the ball towards that 30-metre line, coming off their own line.

Out the ball goes out the back. Knowles goes to Nikarima. Here we go to Fuller. Cuts out Herbie. Goes to Nafahu. He steps back inside and he's brought down just short of the halfway line. Tried to get to his feet. It's a short 10 at the present moment. But now here's Connolly Lemuelu. He takes the ball and goes to that 40-metre line. So they're doing it nicely at the moment. Last tackle. Better set from the Dolphins. Snyder, whose kicking game hasn't been that bright so far. The ball goes high. The chase is on there. Taken beautifully by Kennedy on his 10-metre line. So now it's the turn for the Dolphins not to give away a six again or a repeat set. And they're now starting to swarm in defence. It's a big 10 at the present moment. Slow to get to his feet. Katoa. Now it goes to Mulitalo and he makes 10 metres and takes the ball up to his own 20. Coming

out of yardage. Just holding onto the ball, Ronaldo. That's three tackles. Now to Teague Wilton. He comes through the middle. Beat one, spun out of another, still got the legs pumping and made around that 13, 14 metres. So they're just short of the 40 as they go to the right. McInnes goes to Hine, flat pass to Burns, and he's brought down over the 40, just short of the halfway. That's five tackles, better set from the Dolphins. They get to their feet. They go to Trindle. He kicks through the middle of the field. The ball goes high. This time it's targeted for Jermaine Asako. He took it nicely, tried to get on the outside, but is brought down. Made good meters, no score on the Triple M Beacon Trade scoreboard. It's the Dolphins and the Sharks. We've got a

0: happy to spread the football, look to move it around in these really beautiful conditions. And again, we see him going to the edge here with another error. And at some point, Dobbo,
1: yeah,
0: as we see another error from the Dolphins, that's three now in their own half coming out of yardage, just handing football back to the Sharks. You know, it's going to cost them in the end.
2: Yeah, it is going to cost them because at the moment the Sharkies are looking very, very big and strong and they're moving the footy and coming on the ball.
1: Well, I think they're going to challenge this one, Bentio. We thought it was a knock-on. Dolphins are saying that they're challenging that it wasn't a knock-on. So,
2: yeah.
1: Conley Lemuelu this time. Now, I've always said that edge forwards and middles shouldn't comment. Talk us through this one.
2: Well, it looks like he's taking Lemuelu to the line, Cody Nikarima. He's playing him a short ball, and it looked like he just knocked the ball on. But
1: I think he's been touched into I think the Sharks.
0: The Sharks play there. I don't know whether
1: it's like Ramian, doesn't it?
0: Is it Jack Bostock? No, I'm just kidding. It looks like the Sharks play there has got his hand to the football before it's come into contact with the Dolphins.
1: Jesse
0: there.
1: Ramian is the bloke just that they're looking at.
3: The left arm here of Jesse Ramian. Yeah, it's a strapping tape that's got to appear through the gap here from Nico Hines. That's Jesse Ramian's arm, which knocks the ball on first.
0: It's a good call.
1: Good call. What did I say about edge forwards? They should always make captain's challenges.
2: Yeah.
1: And middles.
0: But it doesn't go away from the fact, though, that, you know, they need to get that out of their game early on. They're early on in the contest. You know, I feel a little bit like the Dolphins are looking for some easy options, Benny.
2: Yeah,
0: they're probably being met and probably, you know, in the middle there by the Sharks, feel like they're losing the battle and maybe trying to, you know, change their tactics a little bit.
2: Yeah, it was a pressure pass, but one place they are looking dangerous is that left-hand side out there. They've got Cody Nikarima, Lemuelu, Herbie Farnworth, and Trey Fuller coming out the back. So I would stick to going back down there.
1: Well, the Dolphins, they're 40 metres out now and they've got two tackles into this set. No score on the Triple M Beacon Trade scoreboard as they go to the left. Now it comes across. Flegler in the middle of the field. Another carry for him. From Origin to back to Redcliffe. Now they go back to this right-hand side. Snyder at first receiver. Comes out the back. It's a loose pass to Nikarima. Great hands from Averillo. He goes across to Azarko. One-on-one Azarko. He steps back in. Almost gets to the try line, but he's 10 metres out. Now they open up that left-hand side. They've got hands and numbers. Now Snyder dancing across the field. Goes to Nikarima. Now it goes to Farnworth. Farnworth on the 10-metre line. Goes to Nafahuhu. He comes back to the right-hand side. Tried to get away from one. He did get away from one. Couldn't get his arms free, but he's gone backwards. Last tackle. They're 15 metres out. Big set for the Dolphins as now they go to Snyder. He'll kick back into the pocket. He went the wrong way. Farnworth goes up. Ball batted back. It's still play on. Picked up now by the Cronulla Sharks and diffused. Well, a poor kick from Snyder. Yeah. It's been four kicks in a row. They haven't found their mark so far, Bentio.
2: Well, yeah, he was about 15 metres out from the goal line and he opted to kick on the short side. He put up a nice bomb. Herbie Farnworth was ready to compete for that in the corner. But he shanked that thing. It landed about 5 metres out. So the only option for Herbie was to try and bat it back. And in the end, the Sharks picked it up. So a real missed opportunity there on fifth play.
1: So here come the Cronulla Sharks off the back of a poor set at the back end of the set. Brayley dancing from dummy half. Gee whiz, he's making some inroads into this defence for the Dolphins. Back from Origin and really doing damage as they go on the last. They'll kick from their own 40. This one looks like, just goes into touch and bounces it. They thought it was going to go dead.
0: Yeah.
1: It was a pretty poor kick in the end from Braden Trindle.
2: Yeah.
1: No score on the Triple M Beacon Trade scoreboard. Dolphins and Sharks, we're 11 gone in this one, and still both sides don't even look like scoring points at the moment.
0: Yeah, a little bit of wind just got underneath that one. It was well left in the end by Asako out here. I'll tell you where they're missing, and they did it last week too against Newcastle. How much Katoa straightens their attack.
1: Yeah.
2: Yeah.
0: Again, they're just trying to go too sideways. Katoa has this knack. He always, especially on that left side, comes off that left foot, straightens up, holds up the defenders, and then gives it out the back. They just really miss that as they're going laterally way too much as we see a good run down that short side from Marshall King.
1: Open side's the right. No score on the Beacon Trade scoreboard as Molo comes through the middle with a nice carry, and he's brought down. Hazelden makes a great job of it to bring him to the ground. Now they go to Knowles. He shifts out the back. Snyder underneath comes across there to Finifuiaki. And he's brought down on the 20-metre line. Centre field, last tackle as they go to Snyder. Another kick. This time, it's targeting Ronaldo. They go up for it. There was obstructors. There was blockers. There was everybody. But they say play on and no score. And it was taken by Renato Militello. For Bob Jane T-Mart, we'll go to the sideline. Elliot Lovejoy.
4: Dobbo, watching Frankie Molo closely in this one. He's hitting to hurt. And the Frank Molo curse is real. Learn about it today. He's 0 for

0: 14 lifetime against the Sharks. For reference, it's the second worst streak of any team, any player in NRL history. Joe Afengawi, 15 against Melbourne, but 0 for 14, Cranky Frankie against the boys from the Shire.
1: I don't know why we put those kind of stuff out there. That just doesn't help us at all with the course. But thank you. Great stat, Elliot.
2: It is an incredible stat, though, isn't it? It's like he's got,
1: has never beaten the Sharks.
2: He's got real psychological problems with the Sharks.
1: Well, maybe he's scared of Sharks.
2: Yeah,
1: I'm scared of Sharks. I'm sure you are as well. Here's Trey Fuller with the ball. He comes back into it, trying to get away from one. He's an excitement machine, and the Dolphins bring the ball back and start their set on their 40-metre line. On the Beacon Trade scoreboard, there's no score as Tavita Nafahu makes a strong carry down to yardage, only makes a few metres. Schneider on the short side goes to, that's a great run from Jermaine Asako. He made 15, took it into the opposition half. Now they're going 1 hour. Fini Fuiaki comes on running. Hazelden, Tommy Hazelden just held on, and they're already at the 30. Three tackles into this set. Marshall King, centre field. Now they go to the left. Knowles just takes it himself, put a bit of footwork on, and Kennedy had to bring him to the ground. Last tackle. Now here they go from the 20-metre line. They ship to the left. It goes across to Snyder. Now to Nikarima. Nikarima held up, got the offload, but the Sharks are waiting there. It was Ramian this time who cleaned up, and now they get the offload with a bit of numbers, and they're brought to the ground. So good play testing them. But just that final pass or that final kick is not working for the Dolphins at the moment. No score on the Triple M Beacon Trade scoreboard. It's the Sharkies and the Dolphins.
2: Yeah, again, the Dolphins going down their left-hand side and looking dangerous there. They created a three-on-two with Nikarima out the back. But Ramian out there on the right centre for the Sharks and Katoa did a great job there of just getting up nice and high, staying square. And essentially, they took away both options for him. He couldn't throw short or long, and in the end, threw it back on the inside. And the Sharkies picked it up. So great, great edge defense there from the center and the winger for the Sharks.
1: Trindle kicking inside the 40. Fuller has to chase it. It won't find the touchline. It bounces up and he takes it on his own 20. Now here goes Trey Fuller sideways, straightening the attack, but they read it well. They know how dangerous this young man is. And this game pretty evenly matched. Fifth versus sixth at the moment. So we know that both sides, the importance of this one. We're 14 and a half in this one. Still no score at the moment as Farnworth takes the ball into the opposition half. Quick play of the ball. They come back to the right. Knowles now holds on Morgan Knowles. Makes 5 to 10 metres. He's short of the 30. Marshall King starting to get way more involved. Flat pass from Snyder to Fini Fuiaki. Had a cross on it and it was met with fierce defence by Oregon Kafusi. Last tackle, Schneider kicking from the 20-metre line. This is a better kick. It's got a lot. There's players lined up and they get a penalty. You can hear it. Connolly Lemuelu got levelled in the process. Well, that was Snyder's best kick of the afternoon because it had some height and some time and it gave the players a chance to contest. They get the penalty. This will put them under a bit of pressure, Ryan Gerber.
3: Yeah, unfortunately for the Dolphins, no one was ready for it. It was the last play, but they were set to run that. The wingers or the centres in Farnworth were 20 metres behind where that kick was going to land, and unfortunately there for Ramian, like there's, it wasn't Ramian, it was Burns.
1: Billy Burns, yeah.
3: It's just not reading the moment. You know, they had that well and truly covered. Now they hand the football back to the Dolphins, and let's see if we can come up with some points here this afternoon.
1: Molo takes the ball, they get six again. Now they dump one back underneath to Flegler. Flegler goes for the line. Does he get there?
3: He got there.
1: He got there, hang on. He's over the line. He's claiming he's got a try, Thomas Flegler. He got one in back underneath. Well, he doesn't look overly confident, to be honest with you. He doesn't really know. Let's have a listen and have a look at this. Thomas Flegler back underneath. He had Kennedy to beat. He span out of Kennedy. Still get the legs pumping. Goes close to the line. Arm is up. No, he drops the ball. He dropped the ball.
3: Yeah, play one.
1: Flegler's dropped the ball.
3: Yeah, there were three Cronulla defenders there, and you could just see how he was trying to swivel just to get his upper body over the line. And then when he felt like he was over the line, he tries to kind of, you know, he's headed backwards at this point. He's in reverse, and he just tries to slam it down, but it comes loose. And, again, just an opportunity there, Benny, that goes begging for the Dolphins.
2: Well, as you said, first tackle, you know, just hold the ball, get through your set. You know, if you get held up, you know, just come back and play the footy. So it's a big let off there for the Sharkies.
1: It certainly is. Play two and they drop the ball over the line and they give the ball back to the Cronulla Sharks. If you're just joining us, we're live from KO Stadium. Ben Teo, Ryan Girdler, Ben Dorman with you and Elliot Lovejoy. No score on the Triple M Beacon Trade scoreboard. Our expert comments, all thanks to Cbus Super. 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

0: Gurdler. Now they go back to the left, the Sharks. They're on the halfway line. Flat pass to Teague Wilton, who is brought down and met with a good tackle by Cooley Kepu, Finifuiaki and Brad Schneider. They'll go back to the right. Brayley to McInnes. Oh, that's better play from the Sharks. They make a sneaky 8 metres, middle of the field. Last tackle, Trindle now. Kicks from the 30-metre line. They're running towards the north. Now Azarko, he goes up for it. Ball batted back. It's play on. Now it's six again. Sharkies have got the ball. So Jermaine Azarko makes a huge error. So this challenging in the air is big for the Sharks. Now, this is a huge play for the Sharks. They get six again as now they go to the right-hand side. Ronaldo Mulitalo with the ball. He goes forward and is brought down in a good tackle as well by the Dolphins and Flegler. Now Brayley goes to the right, shapes back up. Now it goes to Kafusi. Oregon Kafusi scores. Oh, Oregon Kafusi scores right through the middle. Oh. Well, that was way too easy for the Sharkies. They get the first points. 4-0, yeah. Kick to come on the Beacon Trade scoreboard.
1: Well, it was a great run then set up there for Mulitalo. He's the player that got down and challenged Asako on the air. He knocked the footy back. The Sharks got it back. He got out from dummy half, got a nice play the ball there, about 3 metres out. And then it was just a simple play there from Brayley. Again, he's been looking dangerous, jumping out from nine, gets a little block play, and it's only a nice little tight block play, plays the ball out the back to Kafusi, who just runs over, is that Morgan Knowles? He runs over Morgan Knowles, and he just slams the footy over. That was a big bully play there, but again, every time Brayley's getting out, he's looking dangerous, he's bringing the big forwards onto the footy, and I like it. Finally, the Sharks, you know, they get a little leg up there with that error from Flegler, get down the field, and here they come.
2: It's a big turnaround, isn't it?
1: Yeah.
2: We're just
1: talking
2: about Flegler under the post at the other end, and then on the back of a really good set, and they look really dangerous when they're getting into those areas of field where they can finish with the ball in the air, because that's where we know they're dangerous, when they're disciplined. And Ronaldo doing a really good job today. He's kept his head and he's making a real difference out there on the left wing for the Sharks.
0: He certainly is. A big, big kick now for Nico. They get their first points, the Sharkies. They come in now. Nico, he doesn't miss. 90% on the Pertec kick. They should have made it 100. 6-0. Sharks over the Dolphins as Triple M rocks the footy.
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4: Gentlemen, it's a milestone game actually for Oregon Corfusi. 150 in the NRL today. A quiet achiever, Craig Fitzgibbon described him as during the week, but his resume speaks for itself. Born in Auckland, he's played in a grand final, he's played in a World Cup final with Samoa as well, and him and Will Kennedy actually both game 150 in the NRL today.
0: Yeah, well done to both those players, and they're leading nicely. If you're just joining us, Sharky's doing a nice job at the moment, leading 6-0. 22 to play in the first half as Triple M rocks the footy for Ream Hot Water and Maccas. Ben Teo, along with Ryan Girdler, Ben Dobbin and Elliot Lovejoy. Saturday afternoon at Suburban Grounds. There's no better rugby league to watch as McInnes with the Sharkies. Chopped down and a good tackle as well on that 30-metre line by Finifuiaki. Now, Kennedy coming in for some work. He makes a quick 12 metres and takes the ball towards the halfway line. Now Brayley goes to Nico Hines, who just kicks inside his own half. It's a swirling high kick, but Fuller, Trey Fuller, is there and met it well. Tried to get through that first line of defence and is met by a wall. So the chase from the Sharks at the moment is outstanding. Avarillo comes in for some work. Back his second game after that hand injury. It was against the Warriors where he did all the damage, a dislocated finger, and it was a bit of carnage for him as Azarko, who would be smarting as he dropped the ball. Now it goes to Marshall King. He goes to Schneider. So they're just going one out through the pocket, trying to make easy metres, but the Sharks are reading it pretty well at the moment. As now they come back to Knowles on that left-hand side. Knowles gets his legs pumping. That's a great run from Morgan Knowles. He takes the ball to the opposition half. Now they're 40 metres out. On the last tackle, as Schneider goes high, this time targeting Ronaldo Mulitalo. He goes up and had to go backwards. Now he shifts the ball on his own try line with a long pass to Kennedy. Kennedy goes through the middle, try to get away from one, but he's met by a great wall, and it was Francis Molo who made the tackle. Now it comes through with Katoa. Sione Katoa comes in for some work, and he gets up and plays the ball just short of his own 30, as now Iroh, working out of yardage, makes 5 metres. and they're 35 metres up their own line. McInnes digs in, and the try scorer, Kafusi, who's just being hard to handle at the moment. This is very much an arm wrestle, as now they're just doing the tough stuff, the Sharks. Last tackle, good set off the back of a really healthy kick, as now Trindle, who's winning the battle at the moment, targets Trey Fuller, but everything Trey Fuller's met so far, he's done a nice job with Gerd. So the Dolphins coming off their own line. They trail 6-0, 19 to play in the first half, as now Asako tries to go and hug this touchline. It ended up being a good run, but gee whiz, risky play early in the set as Avarillo punches one out from half.
2: Yeah, and I think we start to see some changes now. Fleckler, who's obviously come back from Origin the other night, he's had a pretty hard going. He's been involved in everything. There's been a couple of errors, but he was heavily under fatigue there in the last couple of sets and was part of kind of that space that was allowed to be exposed by the Cronulla attack when they scored that try. He's been brought off now with Gilbert on, and again, moving to that left side, the Dolphins, and looking really sharp with the football. Fuller now just going in behind, and that'll
0: be a penalty. Oh, they get a penalty. Sharks. Gee whiz, that's a bad mistake in the end.
5: Yeah.
0: Another obstruction. So they've just, when they were starting to make inroads, look, they're testing them on both sides, but it was an obstruction by Trey Fuller. Well, it was Finifuiaki who was obstructing the defender who gave away the penalty, and now the Sharks, who were under a little bit of pressure, to kick their way out of trouble.
1: Yeah, it was just a bit of poor concentration there from Trey Fuller. He felt like there was space on the edge. He wanted to get there, but he really needed to get it there through a nice pass. Instead, trying to run to the edge, and he ran round the back of Finifuiaki, which was a clear obstruction. So, yeah, poor concentration, and this could be dangerous here for the Dolphins.
0: So now they go on the short side. Brayley darts from dummy half. This is a better run from the Origin hooker. Great run, made it up to the 20-metre line. Now they're right on the attack. The ball goes to Trindle. The open side's the right. McInnes goes to Kafusi. Through the middle, they can't handle him. He gets the offload back to Brayley. He looked for a runner and found Kennedy. Kennedy does the goose step. Beat one, found Ronaldo, got the offload. It comes back to Carl Elrow, and he's brought down 12 metres out. Western side of the field. Big play at the present moment. Now they shift the right, the open side. It goes to Tommy Hazelden. He works through the middle in a nice carry as well, and he's 10 metres out. So Sharkies right under the pump, as now it goes to Brayley. Then it goes loose pass. They go flying through. Try! That's a try. I think Carl Hero got there, and I'm going to point to the spot. It was a grubber kick from Braden Trindle, and the Sharks go to 10-0. Kick to come on the Beacon Trade scoreboard. Ryan Girdler.
2: Wow.

0: And then he was sort of set really deep, but the kick was that good and into so much open space that it gave him enough time to get there first. Now, whether or not
1: it went over the line,
0: control, and then it's kept it in the field of play. We'll have a closer look here because it all happened really quickly. He gets there first.
1: I think he got there.
2: Yeah.
0: Yeah, look, it looks like he... Is there separation? No, I think it's good enough to troll.
2: Yeah,
1: we're having
2: great
1: a look.
2: It looks like

0: More than Asako and Trey Fuller there.
1: That's a try. You think it's a knock on?
2: Nah, look, I think he obviously, you know, before he has control, he knocks it forward, but then, you know, he gains control when he jams it into the ground. So, you know.
1: 54% on the Pertec kick predictor. And Carl Iro, 10 tries in 2026. Now he's their leading try scorer. But the kick from Braden Trindle and Kurt Donoghue warming up on the sideline, and so with Adam Fanua Blake as well for the Sharks. So some changes as Francis Molo's coming off. This time, Nicho Hynes, you want to talk about close to the touchline and close to the crowd.
2: They're still waiting for confirmation of this try. He starts his run up now, so that must have just come through. But yeah, it took a while. There it is now.
1: So Nicho Hynes from this western touchline, an important kick. They lead 10-0 with 16 to play in the first half. He comes in, curls it round, sublime. Great kick from Nicho Hynes. Sharks 12, Dolphins 0 as Triple M rocks the footy.
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4: Dobbo, as you mentioned, Donoghue out there now. It was Molo that came off, but Tom Flegler, the first man changed out for Queensland. Ben Teo mentioned the difficulty of backing up from Origin. I think it took him about 4 minutes to get from one side of the field to the other. He was absolutely spent. Played almost 40 minutes on Wednesday night. He is knackered.
1: Yeah, thank you. And obviously they're going to have to utilise him later, but they do have also Felice Kaufusi sitting there on the bench as well that they can use through their middle. Which is important. Sharky's leading and doing this nicely at the moment. 12 points to nil over the Dolphins. 15 left in the first half as the Sharks come back through the middle. Here's Oregon Kaufusi off the back of points. Blake Brayley is just doing unbelievable work here.
0: He's having a field day out there.
1: Just straight through the middle of the ruck. They cannot control him at the moment. Now the ball to Trindle. This time it's a high swirling kick. Azarko, he'll take the ball. Got away from the first tackler of Teague Wilton. But look at this Sharks defence. They are just driving him. They're going to drive him into touch, and they have.
0: Oh, my God.
1: The Sharks are up and about. Well, Jermaine Azarko took that ball 22 metres from home, and he got dragged back 10 metres and 10 metres to the touchline into touch. That is a huge statement made from the Sharks. And where's his teammates helping him?
0: Well, he's got a responsibility back there. He's going to bring the footy back. He's got to have that intensity and that tenacity to get down and get low on the ground, because he got picked up about 10 metres from the sideline. Picked up there, who was it? Mulatalo, Iro and Wilton just picked him up and dragged him across, and he just couldn't get down low enough. So great field position again for the Sharks. But again, I think they're not desperate enough, the Dolphins.
1: Well, Max Platt, he's hovering around the touchline. They need a bloke of that calibre. Now the Sharkies, they go to the left-hand side. Adam Fanua Blake, he's out in the field. He goes awfully close to scoring. He's 2 metres out centre of the field. They'll go to the left. Now it goes to Trindle. Underneath the Teague Wilton. He came back in a different direction. Teague Wilton goes to the line and he's brought down. 12-0 Sharks over the Dolphins. As Triple M rocks the footy for Ream Hot Water and Maccas. Fanua Blake, now to Trindle, loose pass, now it goes to Kennedy, now it goes across to that right-hand side, it goes on the back to Jesse Ramian, and he's back and brought down on the 10-metre line. So they just lost their way a little, the Sharks, there at the back end of this set. Now the ball comes back through the middle. Here's Fanua Blake. He's just absolutely barnstorming through, and he's brought down 9 metres out. They come back to that right. Now it goes to Trindle. Then it goes to Kennedy. Grab a kick. They come flying through, and they get another one. This time, this is Katoa, and he looks like he's being kicked in the head. Well, that's what he's saying. They point to the spot, but Sione Katoa scores, and the Sharkies, off the back of another kick, Yep. Lead 16-0 with a kick to come on the Beacon Trade scoreboard.
2: More importantly, I think off the back of another error. We spoke about the errors that they've made in the first half coming out of their own end and how at some point it was going to cost them, and that's exactly what's happened the back end of this first half. Again, it's just a nice little set piece over to that right-hand side. Kennedy going deep into the line. Now, we knew

0: there of
1: Katoa.
0: Of Katoa, but it's with his hip.
1: Yeah.
0: So I don't think that'll be an 8-point try. We need to just see whether or not Katoa gets this football down cleanly.
2: Yeah,
0: I think he does.
2: I think he does. Definitely does.
0: Yeah. And so, yeah, that, I think that try will be confirmed. But again, you know, just another error from the Dolphins. You spoke about the fatigue in their middles. And then you bring on guys like Gilbert and Donoghue, well, then you're going to lose a little bit of momentum, aren't you? Because, you know, then all of a sudden you're in that second phase of the game where you take your big men off.
2: Yeah.
0: And then it's even becomes a little bit more difficult getting out of your own end.
2: We've just had our Triple M call team, Wade Graham, has just sent me a Sharks emoji with shark, shark, sharks. Hey, Wade, I don't go off too early yet, mate. Okay, you're leading 16-0, but
1: still a bit to play. But they looked dominant.
0: They're home, brother. They're home.
1: Every time the Dolphins are handing them field position and possession, they're really getting their energy up. They're running hard just early on in that set before they get that try. Adam Fanua-Blake just runs over the top of Jeremy Marshall kick. Yeah. They just look dominant in the middle of the field.
2: Yeah, Nico, he had a 60% on the Pertec kick. We should have given it 100. He's kicked 3 from 3. Sharks 18, Dolphins 0, 11 to go in the first.

0: Time to look away. So to not miss a second, grab a Red Bull Zero. Original taste, zero sugar. Red Bull gives you wings.
1: Ominous signs. The only Katoa hat-trick last week. You guys called that game against Brisbane. Actually, a hat-trick last time he played at KO as well. First one tonight. And Dolphins have just decided to sit down Max Blath. He was about to come on the field before that trial was scored, and now they're just holding off for a little bit longer.
2: Well, that'd be another small man in the middle.
3: Yeah.
2: So maybe they've reassessed, but they could certainly use his energy at the moment.
3: He is waiting there, and they are struggling at the moment. They are under real threat. The Sharks have been very good. This has been as good as we've seen their football in the last month.
2: Been really clinical, disciplined.
3: As now, Tommy Hazelden comes up over the 30-metre line. Now they go back. Brayley's just been very, very good for them. He's just actually the difference in this at the present moment, the number nine. Now they're working towards that halfway line. Kennedy, one out. This is a great set off the back of points. They lead 18-0, the Sharks, with 11 to play in the first half. Triple M rocking the footy for Ream, Hotwater and Mackers as Trindle goes high. Now Fuller almost dropped that, Trey Fuller, but he comes back and they're looking for a little bit of brilliance. So Knowles comes off, Plath goes on. Crowd favourite, Max Plath. And let's see if Max Plath and what he, if he can make some difference. Here goes Herbie on that left-hand side, one out. Dolphins crowd silenced at the moment. It's a sellout here at KO Stadium as now Gilbert goes crashing into this wall of Cronulla defence. They're in the opposition half now as they dig in Donoghue underneath. Oh, another mistake from Finifuiaki. Well, yeah. They're having some dramas, this combination with a new half and Schneider.
4: Well, I just don't feel it was a simple drop play there from Schneider on the right-hand side of the field. He's coming across field to drop off Finifuiaki, but it's Teague Wilton who just reads the play. He jumps out and he just puts a whole lot of pressure on them to hurry the pass but also hurry the catch. And Finifuiaki coming up with the error again, handing great field position to the Sharks. And they've got to be careful. One more try here, and this thing, you know what the
3: could
4: Sharks
3: get ugly
4: when they get ahead by this much.
2: You see those top line halves though, Benny. They feel that,
4: yeah,
2: and they dummy,
4: yeah,
2: and they go. Yeah. You know what I mean? Katoa probably doesn't throw that pass.
4: Yeah.
3: Now they come back through the middle. Triple M rocking the footy for Ream, Hotwater and Mackers. Fanua Blake got an offload. Brayley found Tommy Hazelden. Now they're just making so many yards through the middle at the moment. No defence around the ruck as they go to that left-hand side. Now it comes back to Trindle, and Trindle's wrapped up in a good tackle as well. And he's crashed down 19 metres out. They'll get to their feet. Now they'll go to the right. It comes across out the back. It goes across to Kennedy. Kennedy double pumps. They've got numbers. Kennedy tried to get away from one. Got away from two. Still going. Kennedy brought down 2 metres out. Well, he ran over Nikarima. Last play. Now they go to the left-hand side. It comes across now. Better play. Trindle. Long pass. Goes across to Renato Mulitalo. And they score another great try. The Sharkies are on fire. And what about the ball from Trindle? Points to the spot. 22-0, kick to come on the Triple M Beacon Trade scoreboard, and I'm not going to say it, but we've got problems if you're a Dolphins fan.
4: Well, it was a nice breakdown there on the right-hand side by Will Kennedy. It looked like he was going to score himself. Quick play the ball, last play, ball gets in the hands of, who was that, Nico Hines, and he just threw a big cutout ball out to Trindle. Trindle got the ball out the back of a block shape. It looks like a Dolphins player is playing for an obstruction. He took a dive. But then he just threw the double cutout over the top, looping pass out to the winger there, Mulitalo. Again, we're just going to have to look at
3: Schneider,
4: that.
3: Schneider got hit, and that's what Tom Gilbert's talking about.
4: Yeah, but it looks like Schneider comes from outside in to make that decision, so I don't think this is going to get called back. But I just love that. They're over on the right-hand corner, last play, and they just know they got momentum. They move the footy, they get it in the half's hands, and they make the play.
2: Yeah, well, the fins are up, boys. I think it's just the wrong kind of fin for around here. It's a lovely play. I don't think there's going to be too much in that Schneider incident. He sort of goes from outside to in, and then, yeah, there's a complete lack of numbers on the edges for the Dolphins at the moment because they're under so much press in the middle third of the field. They are losing the battle in there, which is sucking all their defence, making it nice and concentrated. And now the Sharks, with those creative plays that they have at the 7 and 6, 6-7,
4: yeah,
3: there you go.
2: they, you know, they're exposing him out wide.
4: And the nine, you know, he's wearing 22 today, but yeah, Blake Brayley.
3: He's just been unbelievable.
4: He is incredible. He's just bringing the forwards on the footy, running when he wants. Incredible.

0: Nicho Hynes, 90% on the Pertec kick predictor from 22 metres out. Comes in, rolls it round and just absolutely ices it. Oh, the Sharkies, if you're a Sharks fan, you're up and about. Seven left in the first half. It's Cronulla 24. The Dolphins nil as Triple M rocks a footy.
1: Thanks to the new Mitsubishi Triton Raider. This formidable off-road ute is equipped with upgraded suspension, all-terrain wheels and tyres, and has been put to the test across 40,000 kilometres of the toughest Aussie terrain. Break new ground in the Triton Raider.
2: Tommy Hazelton getting a break for the Sharks boys. 10 carries, 81 metres in that first stint. And Gerds is talking about the Red Bull keys to success for the Sharks, their bench. Pretty handy, isn't it, when you got Fanua Blake coming on as one and this man with the footy now, Sipa Talakai, is the other middle.
0: Yeah, he's not fun to tackle. No question about it. 24-0.
3: Have you tackled him, have you?
0: I wouldn't even attempt to. Have a look at him, have you? No, I wouldn't either. I wouldn't want to go near him. Here's Fanua Blake. They are doing...
4: I reckon he'd bash him, Dobbo.
0: I don't. At 50, I think I'm no chance. I think he'd bash me, and we'll just leave it at that.
4: Launch into him.
0: Yeah, I'd have a go. Anyway, we'd have a go. I'm not scared of no one, except Gordon Tallis. Now on the halfway line. On the halfway line is the Sharks off the back of points. They're just doing it at will at the moment, and it does question whether or not, and I don't think it makes that big a difference, the origin... situation now. This kick, taken beautifully by Fuller. Fuller got away from one and he brought down. So, can the Dolphins get some points? Should have been six more. There was an obstruction through there as Billy Burns was loitering around the ruck trying to get back onside. And the Dolphins on tackle two are just short of their own 40 and they're halfway. Nafahu comes in for some work, makes 10 metres with a nice carry, gets to his feet, quick play the ball. Marshall King will go to the right. Plathard first receiver. Put the foot on. Platt meet one. Platt meet two. Brought down now, 38 metres out, centre of the field. Now they'll go to the left-hand side. They go to Donoghue, the junkyard dog. He's straight in the attack. He looked the pass, but it was Redwell, so he took it himself. And now they're brought down 20 metres out. Last tackle. Schneider with the option. He'll go high. They go back into the pocket. This time they go up for it. There was some structures everywhere. But that rule's gone out the window
5: now.
0: They're
5: doing a good job, aren't they? I mean, the Sharks players are just getting back there and getting sort of numbers around.
0: Oh, hang on.
5: As we see an error there. The first one coming out of the backfield from the Sharks from memory. But that's Kautoa. But they're doing a really good job because, you know, the kicks aren't that deep. It's allowing, like, the centre and the winger to get around and really help the fullback in those moments. They're not sort of running anyone off the ball, but they're just putting themselves in that position where it's making, you know, Farnworth and Nafahu and those guys coming through. It's just getting in their way.
3: Yeah, check their run, yeah.
5: Yeah, and it's working a treat for the Sharkies.
0: Expert comments, thanks to Seabus Super. And if the Dolphins are any chance this afternoon, they need to capitalise on this field position. 10 metres out. I'll have to repack this scrum. We've got 4 minutes 40 left in the first half of this. So now, a big option and opportunity. They'll pack the scrum on the 10-metre line. Now they'll shift to the right-hand side. Schneider goes back underneath the Kulikepu Finifuiaki.
3: Oh, that was an elaborate move, wasn't it?
0: Yeah, I know. Dump one back underneath. Block play. Now they'll go back to the left. Goes to Donoghue. He comes across to Gilbert. Gilbert looking to do some hard yards through the middle, and he got ruffled up a little bit. Tommy Gilbert, slow to get to his feet. Well, Cronulla are doing a great job in slowing the ruck down. Now it goes to Donoghue. Schneider digs in. Fuller tried to get away from one, but it was read well from Teague Wilton. That was a great tackle as well in the end. And Carl Iro. So now they'll go back to that left-hand side. The Dolphins on the attack. It goes across to Donoghue. He almost overran the play. Spun out of it. Goes through the middle. And Donoghue's brought down 5 metres out. They trail 24-0 at the moment, the Dolphins. They come to the left. Schneider goes across to Farnworth. Now to Tevita Nafahu. He's got a bit of work to do, Tevita Nafahu. And he gets driven into touch. Well, that's great defence from the Sharkies. Nafahu had all the line in front of him. But it was a Sharks defensive. And it was Ramian who came and swarmed on him along with Nicho Hynes and drive him into touch. That's great defence from the Sharks. 24-0, Cronulla over the Dolphins. 3 to play in the first half.
5: Oh, yeah, that's all Nicho Hynes. That one finds himself out there on the wing, short on numbers, the Sharks, and he's able to just pick Nafahu up. Then he's a big, strong man, Nicho, about 10 metres out from that eastern touchline and literally just runs him over the sideline, very similar to what we saw with Farnworth. Farnsworth on the in the first half with Ramian, but just desperation there from

0: The Sharks, they've got lots of energy. They're in complete control of this one, and they don't want the Dolphins scoring before halftime.
1: Yeah, they've got some dramas, haven't they, at the moment. The Dolphins, their attack is just going nowhere, and you take out, I understand it, Isaiah Katoa, their strike number seven, and they're just a bit clunky at the moment. Another strong run from the Sharks. This time, Adam Fanua-Blake through the middle. Just took it close to the halfway. Brayley almost overran it. He got hit hard. Last tackle. He's on the halfway line. They overran it, McInnes, but he got to his feet. Last tackle as Trindle kicks out from the halfway line. They're running to the north. Fuller took it nicely. He comes back to the 20. Now he goes sideways, but look at Billy Burns just grab him and they just ruffle him up and bring him to the ground. He goes backwards in the end. Ramian was there. So Nafahu comes into the pocket, makes 6 or 7 metres, played the ball quickly. Marshall King will come across. Hazako, who's had a really unhappy afternoon. Two crucial errors that have cost tries. Now it goes to the left-hand side. The Junkyard Dog goes to Donoghue. Donoghue is holding onto that ball and it's meant well. So they're not trying to overplay their hand as Gilbert

0: finally bring him to the ground. There's not a lot happening attack-wise, is there, Ben Teo? As Schneider then eventually does a high floating kick. The chase is there. Kennedy read it well. The chase from Plath was brilliant. They bring him to the ground. But Cronulla start their set on their own 20. 24-0. 1 minute 20 left in the first half as Triple M rocks a footy.
1: Yeah, Cronulla just defending really well. I think we've seen it throughout the game, just a lot more blue jerseys around, a lot more energy and speed in the Dolphins. They seem to be playing it quite safe at the moment. Not too many offloads, a lot of just drop plays. And I think, you know, when you're chasing the gap, well, I wouldn't say they're fully chasing it now. They can still get into it in the second half, but they probably need to move the footy a bit more and get it to their edge, guys, especially guys like Avarillo and Herbie Farmworth.
0: So, on the halfway line, as the Sharks get to their feet, it's been a very good half of football for Cronulla, as now they go to that left-hand side. Now it goes across to Iro, and he's brought down in a looking to get his arms through. They just can't get these Sharks players to the ground. Brayley goes from dummy half. Now they go the short side. Comes back to Nicko. He beat one. Beat two. Got the offload. It's still last tackle. It goes to Trindle. He's 20 metres out. Trindle put a grubber kick on. Still going. Picked up by Fuller. Fuller beats one. Fuller's up over the 20. Now he's still going. Trey Fuller. Ducked away from one. Now he shifts across. Davida Nafahu. He comes back in the middle. Nafahu beat one. Nafahu beat two. And he's brought down high on the 40. And they get a penalty as well. So that's a high shot on Davida Nafahu in the end by Sione Katoa. And it might have even been Adam Fanua Blake who did. I think Katoa's on the ground. We'll have to have a look at this.
2: Yeah, it's just an arm that gets hung out there by Fanua Blake. Nothing in it. But didn't the crowd come to life there with just a little bit of spark there from Trey Phil? A little bit of open space. Everyone was out of their seat. Haven't seen anywhere near enough of that in that first half. We just spoke about, you know, their attack and what they've been trying to do, the Dolphins. I think because they kind of lost that first exchange, that opening 20 minutes, they were dominated by the Sharks. And then, you know, they bring those smaller guys on and they're not going to generate momentum for you. That by that stage, they need to be kind of dominating and they change their plan up to shift a little bit more. But because the Sharks have been completely dominant, they've got so much energy. Nothing that they do at the moment, the Dolphins, is working.
1: Yeah, and they're well in control here, the Sharks. So one thing they've got to do is they've got to keep the footy away from Trey Fuller. He's the only one that looks dangerous there. And Trindle had an opportunity there to either kick to the corner on last or put in a grubber. He put in a grubber. It almost cost them a 60, 70-metre try. So you know, I would be, if I was the Sharks, I would be trying to keep that footy away from Trey Fuller.
0: Last play on halftime. That's the halftime siren in the background. From 40 metres out, they have a penalty. They shift early. Now it goes to Donoghue, then to Schneider. It comes out the back to Trey Fuller. Now it goes to Ozarko, one-on-one. Ozarko with a flick pass goes across, and Avarillo grubbers it into touch. And that is halftime. If you're a Sharks fan, that's the best half of football I've seen you play this year so far. 24-0 over the Dolphins. It's been very much a disciplined half by the Sharkies. We're at KO Stadium. We're going to take a break, come back and dissect it all. It's the Dolphins and the Sharks, with the Sharks leading 24-0 as Triple M rocks the footy.
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15: Oh, welcome back. Half Time here at KO Stadium. It's the Sharks 24, the Dolphins 0. A dominant half of football. Tries to Oregon Kafusi in the 17th minute. Carlero in the 23rd. Sione Katara in the 27th. Renato Mulitalo in the 32nd. Nico Hines has been unbelievable with the boot this afternoon. 4 from 4 boys. It's been one-way traffic. When you look at the stats, Dolphins completing at 64% with 7 errors and 15 missed tackles. That speaks a lot of volumes about what's been going on.
16: Yeah, and it's probably where they're making their errors. It's coming out of trouble. They're not really giving themselves an opportunity to get into this game. And when you're handing over possession and field position to the Sharks, they're just looking big and dangerous. Oregon Kafusi started the game nice and strong. Cam McGuinness, and then off the bench came Adam Fanua-Blake. But the real star of the show has been the hooker here, Blake Brayley. He's brought the forwards onto the footy. They're getting over the gain line. Any opportunity for him to run, he's going. He's causing

0: wins in a row. And obviously they went down to Newcastle, which is a tough road trip, and they missed out. They had their first loss in a long time last week, and it kind of feels like that they've sort of just carried that form into today. They really never started with any punch at all. They got dominated through the middle of the field, which is kind of unlike the Dolphins and the way they start energetically. And then, yeah, you spoke about it, you know, errors out of yardage. And the Sharks have been exemplary in that in that situation. So, yeah, they're in total control at the moment, and we need to see the Dolphins definitely come out, get some early points to try and get back into this one.
1: Yeah, we're going to take a break. They're going to need to get some points sooner rather than later. They trail 24-0, Sharks over the Dolphin as Triple M rocks the footy.
2: That was Halftime.
3: Halftime brought to you with the help of 4X. 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

0: really been the last 10 days. And like I said, you know, he was extremely professional, him and his management team.
1: Tigers CEO Sean Millichamp on Triple M Footy there. And more pain for Wests. They could be without Bunty Afoa after he was reported and sin-binned for a late hit on Warrior Chan's Nicole Klokstad last night.
2: We're deep into the footy season now and every game matters. But with Maccas, you don't need a stadium to be part of it. 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
1: 19 degrees at KO Stadium at halftime between the Dolphins and Sharks as Triple M rocks footy.
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0: shapes back up. Now it goes to Kafusi. Oregon Kafusi scores. Oregon Kafusi scores right through the middle. Well, that was way too easy for the Sharkies. They get the first point.
1: He runs over Morgan Knowles. He just slams the footy over. That was a big bully play there.
0: Sharkies right under the pump. As now it goes to Brayley. Then it goes loose pass. They go flying through. Try! That's a try. I think Carl Hero got there. And I've got a point to the spot. It was a grubber kick from Braden Trindle. And the Sharks go to 10-0. Kick to come. They come back to that right. Now it goes to Trindle. Then it goes to Kennedy. Grubber kick. They come flying through. And they get another one. Tione Katoa scores. It comes across now. Better play. Trindle. Long pass. Goes across to Renato Mulitalo. And they score another great try. The Sharkies are on fire.

0: in Benteo.
1: Not when the Sharks are playing this well. As I said, like, they got a lot of energy at the moment. When they get opportunities, they're running hard in pairs and numbers. They're getting offloads. Brayley's jumping out. I just can't see that going away so much so in the second half that the Dolphins get back into the game.
0: 24-0 on the Mitsubishi Triton scoreboard. Ronaldo's been well-behaved. It's a rarity.
2: Good. Look, you know, like, there's absolutely no frustration from the Sharks. This is their great leaders. This is what they do really well. And it's completely on them in this second half whether they allow the Dolphins to sniff or not. You know, they've had 55% of the football. They're completing at 88%. They would have to completely capitulate and allow the Dolphins back in. They would have to allow some early points. So they have to go back to, you know, ill discipline and just errors coming out of yardage. And I just don't see them actually doing that today. And even if they do hand the football back to the Dolphins, to be honest, boys, other than Flegler getting across the stripe, they have not looked like scoring. So where would their points come from?
0: No, that's exactly right. Their attackers look flawed. Here come the Sharkies back out onto the field from KO Stadium. There's something romantic about these fields, though, isn't there, boys?
1: Yeah.
0: I mean, I know it's only going to house 10,000 here this afternoon, but it's that atmosphere where you grew up. Like, another stadium, they could get another stadium here with it. You know, maybe on that side, if you could extend it and put another 5 to 10 and make it an 18,000 stadium, you know, like, you probably would play a few games.
2: Oh, if you could just prop up this what is that, the northern stand?
0: That's the northern stand.
2: The northern and the eastern stand. If you just could, you know, put another couple of tiers on that and then keep that Lee Stub element over there. I mean, that's where the romance is in this small concourse here. It's very intimate, boys.
1: Yeah.
2: And I love getting intimate with you, Ben.
1: Oh, I love it.
0: Same, Ryan.
2: It's so nice. You know, it's a big box. There's a lot of space in here, a little bit too much to my liking, but everyone else out there is packed in. And you know who's really enjoying it?
0: Who?
2: Elliot.
0: Oh, he loves it down there. He loves the crowd. He loves the fans.
2: That's Lee's bag down on the sideline there. Look at him getting close to element.
0: I wish he had his he's actually not listening to us at the moment, which is always helpful, but he's a bit slimy, isn't he?
2: Yeah.
0: Dolphins will get us underway in this second half. Ryan Girdler, Ben Teo, Ben Dobbin with you. And he's just getting some information and some instructions from
2: Doing his job, Dobbo.
0: Yeah, he's doing his job. He's a very good sideline.
2: He's a professional sideline eye, unlike a lot of the other people that work here on Triple M.
0: Yeah. Well, we're underway in the second half.
2: Too busy writing, you know, apologies that aren't apologies.
0: Well, this second half underway is Sipa Talakai, and let's see if they can stop. The Dolphins can stop it. The Sharks have been unreal in that first half. Second half, they lead 24-0 on the Triple M Mitsubishi Triton scoreboard. Triple M rocking the footy for Remote Water and Maccas as they shift now. Here's Adam Fanua Blake through the middle of the field. We just know how good he's been. Look at him still going. They can't stop that run through the middle at the moment. Brayley now goes across to McInnes. That's a better shot. Donoghue on McInnes. He met him and he brought him to the ground just short of the 40-metre line. So they'll go left. Kennedy just one out. Takes it into the opposition half. That's five tackles gone. And already they're in the opposition half. Trindle, there could be a penalty from there. He got levelled at the end and taken nicely. No, it's play on. They've said that. Well, they've stopped that rule that the minute that the kicker gets touched, there's a penalty now. It's sort of come to a bit better. Here's Fuller through the middle. Fuller got away from one. Fuller got away from two. Still going, Trey Fuller. And he's going to be that spark that the Dolphins need if they are to claw their way back. So now Marshall King goes to Schneider. Farnworth has been quiet by his own admission. And he takes the ball towards his own 40. So they're trying to come in. He's slow to get to his feet. Marshall King found Gilbert, and Gilbert went that short side, which was the left, ran into Nicko Hines and Brayley. Four tackles gone, almost looked like a knock-on, as they dump one back underneath the Plath, who just goes for some heavy work, makes 5 metres in the process. 25 out from home, last tackle, Schneider. This time, it's a better kick. It's high, and they go up. Katoa goes up. It's been knocked on, played at, ball loose on the deck. And it'll be picked up. So, touched Herbie. So, Herbie knocks on. Katoa's still clutching at that knee that he looked like he hurt before half time.
2: Yeah,
0: so
2: he's carrying a little bit of an injury there. Again, it was, you know, just, it was a great Great start for the Dolphins in this second half. Benning spoke about Fuller. He looked electric.

0: electric. He had one touch, and again, the crowd got up. There was a little bit of open space in the middle of the field, and he certainly exploited that. But then, you know, some good pressure then. The outside backs just competing with Kaitoa, and Herbie almost got a result. But they need to just continue on in that vein if they're going to turn the tables here. Big job ahead of them.
1: Big job ahead of them, all right. Sideline for Bob Jane, T-Mart, Elliot Lovejoy. What was the message out of the sheds at halftime, mate?
2: Craig Fitzgibbon and the Sharks really happy, obviously, but says job's not done. Let's keep scrambling defence and winning the wrestle on the ground. Look, Christian Wolf very disappointed with the discipline with the ball. It's got to be better. Clean up these errors. And in attack, boys, we have to stop forcing things, he said.
1: Yeah, no question about that. As now Teague Wilton on that left-hand side makes a mistake off the back of it. So they need a bit of that. The Sharks didn't have a lot of error in that first half, Ben Teo, but they've made a mistake there. So Dolphins have got the ball, and now they come off their own line. So the Dolphins working off their own line as they shift to Fuller. Fuller as first receiver. Is that where he needs to be?
3: Yeah, I think so. At the moment, he's getting a lot of joy just being around the middle of the field, making the big forwards for the Sharks. And this

0: tackles. So I think he's doing a great job. This is probably the best way for him to get himself back in the game.
1: Gee whiz, there should have been a six again there. He was impeded. Yeah, Marshall King, he got it. He got it as well. He was impeded. So they begin their set, the Dolphins, on their 40-metre line. They go to the right. They dump one back underneath to Avarillo. Avarillo tried to get his hands free. It's not the place to flick pass or to get an offload. 24-0, Sharks over the Dolphins. Four gone in the second half as now they come into the middle. Here's Gilbert just trying to wrestle his way through this wall of Cronulla defence. And finally, they throw him to the ground. So Marshall King will come back. Donoghue goes out the back. Nikarima, flat pass to Connolly Lemuelu, and he's brought down in a good tackle by Nico Hines. 15 out. Now they stay left. It comes across. Nikarima out the back. Fuller held on, and it's a knock on. He threw it into an opposition, and so he's made a mistake, Trey Fuller, and that's not what we wanted to see after 5 minutes. Another mistake with the ball as they come out the back, and Fuller just... It was a good tackle from Katoa.
0: It was a great read from Katoa because, you know, with Trey Fuller, his real strength is his run, not so much his pass there. So by shooting out there, putting the pressure on him, Trey Fuller didn't have time to get that footy away, and he did a great job of wrapping him up. That's one thing they have been struggling to handle is Trey Fuller one-on-one. So great read there from Katoa.
1: Here goes Farmworth with the ball. So now, 5 metres out, they get a six again. They're loitering around the ruck, the Sharks, and it's been prosperous for them, but now they're starting to pay the price. They get backslammed again. This time, the ball, this time it was Gilbert. Now they go to the right. It comes back underneath. Donoghue to Plath. Plath beat one, Plath beat two, and he's finally brought down in a good tackle as well. Middle of the field, Marshall King will come to the left. Schneider goes to the line. He just took it himself. Schneider and still going, and they wrestle him. But they slam him to the ground. He'll get to his feet, play the ball. Now it goes across. Marshall King! Marshall King! Oh, almost got there, but the defence was too good in the end. It was Sip Metallikai who got in there. They'll go to the right. Now it comes out the back. Schneider goes across to Fuller. Fuller spun out of one. It was almost an obstruction. He had to surrender. So they're getting in each other's way at the moment, the Dolphins. Now they'll play the ball. They'll come to that left-hand side. The ball goes across. Schneider with a grubber kick. Oh, cleaned up by Nico Hines. Too easy. 24-0 on the Mitsubishi Triton scoreboard. Sharks over the Dolphins. Seven gone. Oh. As now Katoa opens him up. Sione Katoa. And brought down in the end by Davida Nafahu. He's not right, but he's still quick enough. Now they're on the halfway line. Sharks right on the attack. It goes across to Carliero. He's brought down on the halfway line. And the Sharks come out of their own yardage and do it easy. Puru on Igao for Cam McInnes. He's off. Now they come back towards the middle. Here's Ramian trying to with a six again. So both sides giving away opportunities. And it's a zero tackle. Now they'll come back to that left-hand side. Just absolutely carnage at the moment as the Sharks are starting to really muscle their way in. They shipped across now through the middle of the field. This time, Puru... So Plath is down. We're going to get an idea. He's off the field as Adenfanua Blake. That's huge news. Max Plath now limping and off the field. Puru through the middle of it. We're going to stay with that. We'll get an idea on what exactly has happened there in a second. Now we go to the right-hand side. Trindle comes out the back. Ball loose on the deck. It's picked up. Oh, it's a knock-on, so they survived that. Sideline, Bob Jane, T-Mart. Elliot Lovejoy, what can you tell us?
2: Yeah, Max Plath, it happened at the other end of the field. He felt something in his lower leg straight away. He signaled to the trainer. The trainer signaled he was gone. He's come from the field. Kafusi's come on. He's actually trying to walk up and down the sideline as we speak. I'll get some more info as soon as we have it.
1: I saw him tackled there and I thought, is it a syndesmosis? Because it looked like partly a hip drop.
0: Yeah.
1: But I don't know. But that's not good. He's as tough as nails. If he feels something and comes off, you know that that's not great. Not great news. Max Plath leaving the field for the Dolphins.
0: The issue is, you know, here at KO Stadium, the bench is on the opposite sides to the shed. So he's got a lower limb injury. He's got to walk all the way around the field with the doc and the physio now to try and get checked out.
1: Ankle injury. They believe it's an ankle injury and getting assessed now. So that could be a syndesmosis for Max Plath. So the Sharkies on the attack. They now shift the ball. It goes to the left-hand side. Nico Hines on another try. Carliero this time scores it. And that was way too easy. They went to the left and it was all Nico Hines. He held up a pass and the Sharks go to 28-0 with a kick to come on the Mitsubishi Triton.

0: scoreboard.
1: He's had some really nice moments today, Nicko. He was the one that sort of fielded that tough ball that was along the ground at the other end of the field. And then you give him an opportunity like that where he's got a 3-on-2 and 9 out of 10 times he's going to pull the right lever, as we see the Jai Arrow celebrations there from Iro. And, yeah, it's nice play again from the Sharks. So, you know, you see what's happening now for the Dolphins. They're getting injuries. Kaufusi jumped basically straight off the bike. He was on the Tour de France and he saw Plath come off and he had to sort of go out there into the middle of the field. And then the Sharks are just humming with the football, aren't they? And you get the feeling like, you know, this is obviously coming up here. There's a lot of importance, and the 2 points for the Sharks at the moment just sort of hovering around that 4. They feel like, you know, if they're going to challenge for the title, this is an opportunity to them. Not really affected too much by Origin. You know, and maybe they've identified this period as time to sort of hit the button and really make a charge for those finals. Doing a great job today.
2: I get the feeling every time the Sharks are within 10 metres of the try line, they can score.
0: Yeah.
2: You know, just the way that the width of the pass and the running lines and that one there, you know, they created the 3-on-2 and they hit that short ball for Iro. You know, Asako was heading towards the corner post. Like, the gap was huge and it was getting even bigger. So they're on fire at the moment.
0: So Nicko Hines, who had a 90% per-check kick predictor, didn't need that, make it 100. They've hit 30, the Sharks. 6 successful. 30-0. Cronulla over the Dolphins. We've still got 30 to play, and we're just having a look at this Max Plath injury now on that. And it definitely looked like a hip drop to Max Plath.
2: Yeah.
0: With McInnes. And we're just having a look at it at the moment. Well, I don't know what a hip drop is, but that to me is...
1: Oh, don't ask me what a hip drop is. Tomo, I don't know. This is the thing. Max Plath, right? He's not the kind of guy that lay down when he gets pressure on the back. He gets up, plays the football. Ooh. He's out of the match. No one sees it.
0: Yeah.
1: You know, like,
0: but we're having a look at it now. It look like it was. That was a hip drop.
1: And he'll obviously be cited for that and probably spend some time on the sideline. But doesn't help the Dolphins, does it, out here?
0: So Max Plath gone, I believe, for the afternoon. Sideline Bob Jane Tremar.

0: They don't believe he'll be back this afternoon. He's right. Gone back into the sheds to get tested. As Benny Teo mentioned, it's a long walk round the other side. He was really struggling on that foot. So you hope for Dolphins fans and Max himself that it isn't long term.
1: Here's Sipatelico, I think. He's just destroying.
2: They're like 20-metre runs through the middle of the field, though.
1: At the moment. Well, Brayley's just now made another 20. Brayley beats one, beats two, brought down on the 20-metre line. So, now, last tackle for the Sharks as they go to the right. Nico Hines holds the ball. He goes across. Back to Burns. Burns goes through the middle. It's a wraparound. Now to Hines. They're doing this at will. Kennedy, long pass to Ramian. Ramian beat one. Ramian beat two. Ramian scores another try. Oh, this is getting embarrassing. What a great try to the Sharks. 34 points to nil, and this is getting ugly for the Dolphins. They did it too easy. Jesse Ramian gets in on this one as Triple M rocks a footy.
2: Well, the two tackles previously, it was a 20-metre run through the middle of the field from Sipatelakai, then a 20-metre run through the middle of the field with Blake Brayley, and then they just run in the footy, and they're on fire. Look, the Dolphins are off, but the Sharks are on. They're moving the footy. They're hitting holes. They're offloading. And look, they're just playing brilliant footy at the moment. In the end, they get the footy out to Ramian. He's one-on-one with a Herbie Farnworth, and I think it's Nick Arima, and he's just too strong, coming off his right foot, and they just can't handle him, and he bursts over the try line. But it's the plays leading up to it. Like I said, every time they're 10 metres from the try line, I think they're going to score, the Sharks. And, yeah, it was a brilliant pass there from Trindle there, over-the-shoulder pass. Nick Arima, poor tackle. Herbie can't handle him.
1: Mate.
2: Yeah.
1: That's wafer thin.
3: Yeah, it's average defence, but, you know, let's take nothing away from the Sharks. They're a side that, you know, when they're in this sort of mood, they can really pile some points on. They can do it really quickly. They're a confidence-based side. This isn't the issue, these sort of games for the Sharks. It's when they come up against that stiff opposition. They're really good in these moments, and they need to take a lot of confidence out of this one as they move on into the back end of their season. But it's just one of those Dolphins games that they need to flash and move on.
1: Yeah, well, they've had this at KO. Here comes Nico Hines. Oh, he's been perfect with the boot. It was 90% on the kick, but guess what? He's still keeping on going. Flags are up. He has not missed a kick this afternoon. That's 5 from 5. Make it 6 from 6. And you know what? It's 36-0 Cronulla over the Dolphins at KO Stadium.
3: We all took the Sharks, didn't we?
1: Yeah, we all did. Yeah. Bob Jane T-Mart on the sideline. Elliot Lovejoy.
0: Yeah, Dubbo, Craig Fitzgibbon's actually spoken the last couple of weeks about wanting to free up his halves. Hines, the previous setup, then Trindle there. Well, they've brought in Fred Michelak. Now, you probably heard the name, French rugby guru. He's a legend. He's joined the Sharks as an assistant coach for the rest of this year. He was a kicking consultant there a few years ago, but he's working closely with Nico and Braden.
1: Right.
3: Can you go?
1: Oh, no.
3: As we see an error there from the Sharks. Can you tell me his name, please, again, Elliot?
0: Fred Michelak.
2: Freddie Michelak. Very, very good fly half.
3: Yeah, tell us a little bit about him, Benny.
2: Oh, he was an outstanding fly half for the French.
1: For the French rugby.
2: French national team. And, you know, I think he's got a previous relationship with Fitzy and Trent Robinson from the time at the Roosters. I think he used to come over and do a bit of consultancy with them. And, he's just come out of maybe the French setup as a coach and wanting to have a crack over here at rugby league. So he'll bring some new ideas.
3: Have you seen a little bit of European French rugby flair from the Sharks today?
2: I'm seeing a fair bit today, to be honest.
1: Me
2: a lot
1: too.
2: Of movement of the footy. Run, pass, kick options. It's been phenomenal from the Sharks.
1: So a penalty again

Blackwater and McDonald's. As they work to that right-hand side, the ball comes across. It goes to Nikarima out the back to Trey Fuller. Fuller beat one, he beat two. Oh, look at this defence from the Sharks. It's swarming. They almost drive him into touch. This sideways they're going at the moment. There's not a lot of straight football. As Finifuiaki comes in for some action, and he's chopped down on the 10-metre line. Sharks are doing it quite easily defensively at the moment. They come to the left underneath to...

0: out goes to Gilbert. Gilbert got away from one. They're out of answers at the moment, the Dolphins, in their attack. And they're looking at it now as they get up and get up, play the ball. They come to that left. Now it goes across. Nick Arima to Farmworth. Farmworth tried to get his arms free. Ball loose on the deck. Well, that's a poor pass in the end from Herbie.
1: Hey, the Sharks have got them covered. Like, everything they do, all their shifts to their right, to their left, they've got them for numbers. They're moving off the footy when they have to make big collisions and one-on-one tackles, winger versus winger. They're winning that, the Sharks. So, you know, Herbie's come up with the offload there with an error. But realistically, like, how else are they meant to break the side at the moment?
0: Yeah.
2: Well, Plath has just done another lap. He looks like, you know, Buck the raging Bronco. He's just doing laps around the stadium.
0: They have to go all the way back to get ice for him. He's got his foot off. And
1: did he have to go himself to get his own ice?
0: You'd think they'd have a Medicab here or some sort of thing, wouldn't you? like to bring him round? Anyway, enough with that. Hautapua is on as that kick goes down. Defeat and Afahu will take the ball and, ducked under a high shot to try and come back. 36 points to nil. Cronulla over the Dolphins as Trey Fuller comes in for some. So it looks like, from all reports, it's an ankle injury for Max Plath. It looks, you'd think, a syndesmosis. I don't know why. We never had those syndesmosis. We didn't have...

0: play in this one as now Ramian comes in for some work, takes the ball towards the 40 and middle of the field. They'll work towards that left as they Sharks. Hautapua, he is out on the field now for Adenfanua Blake, his big body. And he takes the ball to 25 out. Back to the right. It comes across to Trindle. He goes high. It's a really good kick. Fuller goes up. They're in the air. Picked up now. Oh, and that'll be another try. This time it's Nicho Hynes. The ball got batted back. They want to have a look at it. I don't know if there wasn't a knock on here. Todd Smith saying no try.
1: He did a good job to let that play out, though.
0: Yeah. So is it, Ryan Girdler, a knock on from the Dolphins? And if so, Nicho Hynes will have scored it. Trey Fuller goes up for it with Ronaldo.
2: Well, we need to see whether it comes off Ronaldo here.
0: Yeah, and it, okay,
2: and
0: it does.
2: And where does it go then? Does Trey Fuller doesn't touch it. Does it go forwards or backwards? It's hard to see from that angle. It looked like if Ronaldo's getting up there looking to bat it backwards, it looks like he's done a decent job to me.
1: Yeah, it's gone backwards.
2: So if that's gone backwards, he's doing that a metre before the line. The ball goes 2 metres back before the line. You know, Hynes picks it up cleanly there. I don't know what the problem would be. Possibly they're saying that it might have come off Ronaldo.
0: No, that's gone backwards.
2: And gone backwards. There's no other option there. Yeah, that's a another try there for the Sharks. He's been good today, Nicho.
0: Nicho's going to go and get the ball. He realises it's a try. The Dolphins are standing behind the line. What are we looking at? What are we not seeing that they are...
3: Try line.
2: Yep.
0: We know that. And bounces 2 metres.
3: Always backwards from that touch. Nick takes clean possession.
2: Yeah, there you go.
0: Okay, that's a try. That's what we thought.
2: As long as
0: it's
2: we
0: a
2: get
0: try.
2: Right, yeah. As long as we get the result in the end, Dobbo, that's the main thing.
0: That's the main thing. So,
2: because they're under a bit of pressure at the moment, the bunker.
0: Yeah.
2: So every call is an important one for them.
0: Yeah. That is a try. And Nicho gets a try on this one. So decision pending, and we have a try. So the Sharkies hit 40.
1: Wow.
0: The Sharks hit 40. Can you believe that?
1: There's 22 minutes to go in this game.
2: Yeah.
1: And that there's still more to come. But, again, it just feels like, you know, they go up, he taps the ball back wherever it bounces. It was definitely going to bounce into a blue jersey. That's the feeling I've got today.
0: Yeah.
1: Aren't they incredible when they're in front, the Sharks?
2: Yeah.
1: Aren't they incredible when they're dominant? Like, that, they're relentless. It's like they're all excited. They push on the ball. It's like everyone wants to get a try.
0: Yeah. Well, now.
2: Well, isn't there something about like a 50-point something? If you get beat by 50 points, you can't win the comp?
0: Yeah, well, I don't know if that theory is true anymore. Yeah, I know it has been. 100% on the Pertec kick predictor. Hynes comes in, flags are up.
1: No one's proven that wrong.
0: No, but it's a different game now. So 42 points to nil. No, there's more blowout scores.
2: Way?
0: Well, there's more bigger scores.
1: But the stat still stands.
0: The stat still stands that no one has
2: won beaten by 50 points.
1: So two more tries, the Dolphins are out.
0: Well, they can't win the comp if you're going on statistics.
1: Yeah.
0: But they only show you so much. You know that.
2: What's that? Yeah.
0: Statistics. They're like a bikini. They only show you so much.
1: You said Elliot had a dirty...
0: Elliot, sideline. Bob Jane team up. We're moving on. How are you, mate?
4: Yeah, thanks for the drive-by. If you need extra to that. 2008, Manly conceded 50 in a preseason game. Went on to win a comp. So, Dolphins fans, you can hold on a little bit. A preseason game.
0: Come on, Elliot. Elliot, that's please. I know. Brother. I know you love a stat.
4: Fins up, baby.
0: He will find any stat to try and relate it.
2: I'm going to say the tide's going to be well and truly in on the way home, Elliot. The romance is over for you, brother.
0: Yeah, the fishermen are gone. The tide is in. Oh, if you're just joining us, 20 minutes to play. Cronulla 42, the Dolphins nil from KO Stadium. And the Shire will be rejoicing tonight. They'll be at Northies. Be packed out at Northies.
1: Oh, I love Northies.
0: Yeah.
1: You used to love Northies.
2: I still love it.
0: Is there a place called Carmen's?
1: Don't play silly.
0: No, was it Carmen's at...
1: You know all the
0: No,
1: clubs.
0: I've been there. I reckon I went there.
1: Oh, no. Yeah.
0: Carmen's? Yeah. And was that in Hurstville, maybe? Anyway, penalty goes across now to the Dolphins. Sharkies, they are true to form to a penalty. Teague Wilton with a dangerous tackle.
1: What nightclub did you used to go to when

0: Palmas is in Caringbah, wasn't it?
1: Is it Caringbah?
0: I think so.
1: Yeah, right.
2: What was your favourite nightclub growing up?
1: Paragon Hotel, Circular Quay, is where we used to go.
2: Yeah.
1: Out of boarding school.
2: Do you remember Wallaby Bar in Darling Harbour?
0: Well, yep.
2: That was good.
1: Mansions. Like Mansions was good.
2: Yeah.
1: Mansions was a good place in Sydney.
2: Where'd Gerds go?
0: Yeah, that was your house though, wasn't it? When you grew up in Mossman at Mansions.
1: Wow. You know, a knock on here for the Dolphins, I made a mistake. I expect on Sundays to cop a bit of grief. Not off my friends as a regular call team, and you've both been in weird and wacky moods all day. I don't know what's going on.
2: There is so much chat about like your backstory. I want to hire a private investigator to get to the bottom of it.
0: I should do a documentary on it. No, Ben and I would be the only ones.
1: It's a very simple thing.
2: Surviving dog.
1: I was born in New South Wales. I went to boarding school there. I left there at 18. It's not hard. I never lived at Mossman.
0: How can you go for Queensland if you stayed in New South Wales till you were 18?
1: Well, I got knighted by Wally Lewis. People change their citizenship, mate. Have you ever heard of people changing their citizenship?
2: Hey, let's get back to the game. It's getting weird in here.
1: Yeah. You're a nutter. That's what you are. Mistake from the Dolphins. I don't know why I have to. There's no one else in the Triple M call team that ever has to justify their behaviour. I mean, I don't know why it's always me.
0: It's just a mystery, don't
1: it? It's not a mystery. It's been the fact.
0: We can't understand some of your logic around the decisions you make, so we're always trying to clarify.
1: Hey, likewise, big fella. Likewise, hippie. Anyway. 28 metres out. The Sharkies leading at the moment 42-0. We'll get back to the rugby league. And now we're 15 metres out centre of the field. Brayley, who's been outstanding this afternoon, goes across. Here's Hautapua. He goes for the line, and he's brought down 1 metre out. Well, he was almost over the line, and then they wrestle him to the ground. They go to that Brayley, comes back to the right. Trindle to Hines. Hines dances round, tips one underneath to Burns. Burns through the middle. They can't hold Burns. He's still going. He's still going, Burns, and he's brought down 2 metres out from home. Their ruck defence has been just absolutely diabolical for the Dolphins tonight. Brayley goes to the left. They've got numbers. It goes to Trindle. Ooh. There was a bloke impeded. Yes. There'll be a penalty there. It could be a sin binning in there. He's held back.
2: Yeah.
1: Hang on. They're going to have a look at this because this could be a penalty try. I think it's Teague Wilton. He might go for the bit for 10 here. So let's have a look at this, Gerds, and talk us through it.
0: Yeah, well, he goes whether or not the pass is forward or back, because it is a one-handed sort of around the back speculator. So it's not like it's conventional kind of pass, but there's not a lot Avarillo can do there. The ball runner had gone through the line, and Avarillo's kind of got the support player there, and he's grabbed him by the arm. So we need to see
1: Teague Wilton by
0: whether
1: the arm
0: or not, you know, they believe that Trindle here. That pass to me looks like it's about a metre forward, to be honest.
1: Yeah, but Wilton would have caught it.
2: And he would have scored.
1: Well, they're going to play on. It's just a penalty, and that's all it is. This time, they roll forward. Kafusi is back out there for the Sharks as they go to the left-hand side. Hautapua underneath, and he's brought down 5 metres out. 42-0 on the Mitsubishi Triton scoreboard. Sharks over the Dolphins as now back underneath the Teague Wilton. There's still more points in this Shark side this afternoon. It's going to do wonderful things for the differential. Now they go flat pass. They go through out the Hautapua, and he's brought down in a big tackle as well, close to the line. Now they go to that right. It comes out the back to Hines. Hines goes across to Ramian. Ramian goes across to Sione Katoa, and they get another one. This time Sione Katoa scores a great try, and they just lined up to that right-hand side. It was Ramian that gave a beautiful pass. A little bit of work to do for Sione Katoa, and that's 46 points to nil with a kick to come on the Mitsubishi Triton scoreboard.
2: Well, it was a nice shift there from the Sharkies. It was quite deep. They're moving the footy. They're coming on the ball, and Nico Hines and Trindle got their hands all over it, and it was a cut-out ball there. They went across the face of Will Kennedy, who's been getting a lot of footy today, across the face of him, straight to Ramian. And it was Tavita Malfahu, the left winger for the Dolphins, who just shot out, tried to make a play on Ramian, and it was just a nice, quick catch pass there to give the ball to Sione Katoa. Herbie Farnworth coming over in cover, but there's no way he's going to get there in time. It's a one-handed put down. Beautiful finish there from Sione Katoa, but they just, look, they're throwing all their shapes, all their variations. There's face balls, there's cutout balls, there's everything you want. And there's more tries in this game, I think. 15 minutes still to go, good.
0: Oh, it's always an issue when the wingers start to solve problems on their own, and that's exactly what Fahu.

0: White did there. Nafahu did there. He's obviously sick of seeing people run through the middle and just try to come out off his edge and shut that one down. And you just don't see that often with the Dolphins. Defensively, they're really sound, but this afternoon they are getting absolutely pulled apart.
1: Seven from seven. They're leaving. 60%. They are leaving. I'm going to get to that in a minute. So Nicho Hynes lines this kick up. Cronulla 46, the Dolphins nil. They haven't even looked like scoring. He's kicked well. He comes in, Nicho. Oh, he's been perfect, and he remains perfect. Another one, 8 from 8 from Nicho Hynes with the boot this afternoon. Cronulla 48, the Dolphins nil as Triple M rocks a footy down to the sideline for Bob Jane, Team Art, Elliot Lovejoy.
2: A well-deserved early mark for Blake Brayley. Boys, I know they always talk about players you need to watch live and obvious names of Cleary, Walsh. Sitting on the sideline watching Blake Brayley go to work, and I'm sure Gerds and Ben can speak further to this, his craft out of dummy half, he's a joy to watch. What a player.
1: He has been very good.
3: Well, I'm a fan of him. I've been talking him up all half, but I just like it's the variation for me. It's like he knows when to just give early ball to his forwards. He knows when to just jump out and bring him onto the footy. And then any chance he gets, he sniffs a little bit of space, he's gone. And yeah, he's a pretty experienced campaigner now. He's been around for a long time. He was highly touted junior. He's now in the rep scene, and mate, he's going incredible for the Cronulla Sharks.
1: He certainly is. As the Sharkies have done a job on the Dolphins, and this has been an unhappy stomping ground for the Dolphins this year.
3: Oh, yeah,
1: they played Manly and they got belted.
3: 50? Yeah. No, what was it?
1: It was
3: 48.
1: Yeah, we might even get that score because they did come back and score a big points, but this could be getting close to the worst defeat they've ever had, the Dolphins, if they don't score any points.
0: Well, there's still 15 minutes to go, boys.
1: Yeah.
0: That's the concern.
1: 52 points to 18. So at the moment, this is the worst performance from a Dolphin side at 48-0. Now Trindle kicks him out of trouble. A high kick. We will get back to Ben Teo's pedigree and where he hails from and where he is aligned to, because we don't actually know that either. I'm going to start going, is it Queensland? Is it rugby? Is it league? Is it Sydney? Is it South Sydney? Is it the Broncos? We don't know. West Tigers?
0: New Zealand.
1: It could be Auckland.
3: Samoa.
1: He represented England in rugby.
3: British
1: and Irish Lions. Penalty goes across. You talk about me. At least I'm consistent.
3: I represent Homo sapiens, mate.
1: Yeah, well, good on you, mate. You're one of them yourself, whatever that is.
0: Down another part.
1: So did I. I thought, gee whiz, we're still within hours of kids in cars. Dolphins with the ball as now they shift. They trail 48-0 with 14:30 left. They don't look like scoring. This is the worrying thing. They've got the Cowboys next week. Sharks have got the Knights in the early game next Friday. So the Dolphins have got a long turnaround. They will get Bostock back. They'll get Selwyn, and obviously they'll get the hammer back. But they have been really outclassed tonight. Nothing has gone well. And they've got an issue with their halves, with Isaac Katoa out of this at the moment with a broken wrist. I spoke to him today. He reckons a couple of weeks. Here goes now Azarko. One-on-one. Well, they might finally get one back. But no, great defence as he's brought down. Oh, he's knocked on. He's had an unhappy afternoon, Jermaine Azarko.
3: What a tackle, though.
1: Yeah.
3: What a tackle. Yeah, he made a clean break down the sideline there. He was roaring for the try line. It was Trindle and it was Kennedy who just came across. It's 48-0, 13 minutes to go, and they both put their bodies on the line. Big collision there, and Azarko loses the footy
1: as he
3: lands on the ground. But love that from the Sharks.
1: Some choice hotel stats. The Dolphins have only completed at 70% this evening. They've only had 43%.
0: Yeah, I guess a lot of people are going to talk about those halves and Schneider and the difference, you know, between Katoa and Schneider, obviously, when the young half comes back in. But, gee, I'll tell you what, there hasn't been much of a platform given to Schneider. There's parts of his game I reckon that they'll like to work on, and that'll be certain straightening his attack and maybe some of his areas around kicking, but, you know, he has had no platform at all to work off today. The middles have been completely dominated by the Sharks, and that's where they need to go looking, slowing the ruck down and making sure that they're a real presence in the middle of the field before they start, you know, like looking at issues in the halves.
1: Well, Tom Gilbert's run for 59 run metres, and I know everybody hates run metres, but that's the most out of anybody in the forward pack, you know.
3: It's very low.
1: Yeah, very low. So,
0: and you get the feeling that Flegler's just going to be rested now, right?
1: Yeah, well, that's how it looks like. Here's Ramian now trying to get away. Herbie has been quiet by his own admission as well. And they're 20 metres out. 12 minutes left. Last tackle as Nico Hines comes in for a kick. Crossfield kick. This time they go up for it. Ball loose on the deck. It gets cleaned up. Ronaldo has knocked on in the field of play. Back to the 10 for a restart. 48-0 if you're just joining us. And you want to talk about Mac Delivery well-played moment. Mac Delivery well-played. It's the kicking of Nico Hines this afternoon. He's kicked 8 from 8 this afternoon. Just been unbelievable. We go into the Golden Arches on the way home to Savo as well. Just looking forward to get a little nuggy.
3: Chicken nugget.
1: Nuggy.
3: Sweet and sour.
1: No, I've been getting this ranch buffalo.
3: Oh, yeah?
1: Yeah. It's an outlier. Yeah, I don't mind the ranch buffalo.
3: Yeah, okay.
1: Got a bit of spice to it. As now Knowles digs in, Schneider underneath. They just, you talk about the platform, they just, their attack girds is just not there, is it, at the moment?
0: Well, there's just so much fatigue in the middle. You know, they've had absolutely no football whatsoever, and it was just those early part, completing it under like 60%, around 65%. So, you know, that, all the damage was done in that first probably 30 minutes where they just handed the football back over, and Cronulla just, not only were they able to, you know, get some, put some fatigue into the legs there of the middle of the Dolphins, they built a lot of confidence on the back of that, Cronulla, and they're a confident side. And when things start landing and, you know, the opposition keep handing you the football, and you know, we spoke about it before, Cronulla, they just go from, you know, from better to better to better, and then all of a sudden they play like this, and then they're unstoppable.
1: Yeah, they certainly are. They've done a nice job. McInnes comes back in there. They get 6 again. Here's Burns through the middle. They're still without Rudolph and no Colquhoun this afternoon. And they just keep on getting better and better, the Sharks. And they're a side that we've had them a few weeks and we've thought, gee whiz, they're not going that well. Well, this has been a really clinical performance this afternoon. And I suppose in a lot of ways that's what people, you know, you can't trust the Sharks because they have got this in them. And then the next week they could turn up and it's rubbish. But 6 again, ball touched. There's more points on here as Kennedy goes forward. 48-0. If you're just joining us, zero tackle as they shift to the right. They're 10 metres out. Back inside to Tommy Hazel. And that is just so weight the thing. They hit 50. Tommy Hazel and scores. That is absolutely as easy. It was an inside ball from Nico Hines. 52-0. Kick to calm on the Triple M Mitsubishi Triton scoreboard.
3: Well, you know, it comes from that 6 again there. You just sort of felt like the Dolphins had had enough at that point. There was only one marker. One was on the ground. And it was an inside ball from Nico Hines. And it was Trey Fuller was on the inside. He sort of went for the intercept, didn't he? He just went for that, the big play. And it left big Frankie Molo isolated. He wasn't moving his feet as fast as he should. The gap was getting bigger. Inside ball to Hazelton. And he just shrugged off the sort of lame attempt there from Frankie Molo. But again, they're just playing with them. I keep saying it every time they're in the 10. They're going to score.
1: It was.
3: And I think there's one more to go, guys.
1: Unbelievable. I think they're gone. 52-0. This is the worst loss that they've ever had, the Dolphins, at this stage.
0: Well, it's getting embarrassing now, and you see all the home fans are walking out, and you got to feel sorry for the fans because they've had a great season, the Dolphins.
1: Yes.
0: You know, they're up in that top four, and they've put on a lot of great performances, and then they come back to their spiritual home, and yeah, it should be about rewarding their fans, but the timing hasn't been right for them. And as we see Flegler and Marshall King get ready to go back on. Yeah, it's just been a really disappointing afternoon for the footy club.
1: 9 from 9 for Nico Hines. 100% on the Pertec kick predictor. 54-0. Cronulla over the Dolphins. Are you going to say they can't win the comp, then, Tio?
3: No, the game's changed, like you said, Dobbo, you know. Scores are a bit bigger these days. There's always hope.
1: Okay, will you say it?
0: Well, stats will tell you that, you know, no team has ever been beaten by 50 in a regular season round except for that anomaly that Elliot was talking about in some

0: control in the 70s. So, yeah, I'm going to say it. You know, they've done their dash here this afternoon. It's over for the Dolphins.
1: There's one more try in this.
2: More tries in it as well. Sideline for Bob Jane, T-Mart Elliott, Lovejoy.
3: You talk about the silent form of the Sharks, Dobbo. I know you guys called them last week and it was a pretty average game against the Broncos, but this will be six of their last seven. You look at some of the scalps. They beat New Zealand over there and beating the Dolphins at their home ground as well. They're prepping themselves very nicely for the back end.
2: Yeah, where do you see that, Gerds? I mean, you and Ben are experts in this, and we look at a lot of football. When they're at their best, they're at their best, but it's just that consistency for me. And I know they've won six or seven, but we saw them play the Roosters that night on that Sunday night. They were.
0: Yep.
2: And look.
0: Yeah, I just think at the moment, like, these, I'm not sure this is the sort of game that anyone expected today, because it's about conditioning yourself for the back end of the year, and I think that's what Cronulla lack. They get into those really tight contests and they get frustrated and they struggle sometimes under pressure,
1: yep,
0: especially with their outside backs and some of the errors that they make, and they invite, you know, quality opposition into their attacking zone, and when they do that, they usually, you know, find a way to bring themselves undone. If they can stop that and get that out of their game, when they're like this, they're as good as anyone.
1: I've got a feeling that, you know, they have been inconsistent, but they're getting that out of the way now.
2: Yeah.
1: I feel like the back end of the year is going to be really good for the Sharks, and I feel it's also, this is the year for them to kind of get things done. You know, they're...
2: Nico Hines has just got another one. While we're talking, Nico Hines has just scored a try. And it's men against boys. He took the ball to the line. It's 58 points to nil with 6 minutes left. This is as ugly as it gets. Yeah. Nico Hines scores. He'll try and convert his own kick on the Triple M Mitsubishi Triton scoreboard, thanks to the new Mitsubishi Triton Raider, breaking new ground. But that was as easy. There was three tacklers involved. Farmworth, Marshall King and Nicarima, and they all missed him, Ryan Girdler. The whole lot of him as he went to the line. And Nico Hines has had a clinic here this afternoon.
0: Yeah, I mean, they've fucked off, haven't they, the boys? And you can see, you know, Burns runs into that little bit of a hole. I mean, we can keep trying to, you know, pump up their tyres. But that is what it is. It just hasn't been the afternoon that they were after for the Dolphins. And now Cronulla are just completely making them pay for it.
1: Yeah, just back to what I was saying, Dobbo, I think they need to get it done pretty soon. You know, they're losing Ramien and Katoa, who are big parts of this team.
2: Yep.
1: They're going to the Cowboys. They're going to lose that real bench fire in Sifa Talakai to the Perth Bears. So sort of sometimes I think as a footy team, you're together for a long time, you have some success, but the moment is now. I think if they can't get it done this year,
0: well,
1: then it could be a bit of a rebuild.
0: Well, nine's one of the most important parts, you know, of your you know, of your roster, and they have got a good one who's getting better and better and better. And we know that they've got quality in the six and seven. They've got a good one.
2: Here comes Nico Hines, and he's kicked 10 from 10 this afternoon.
1: 60.
2: Flags are up. They've cracked 60. They can't win the comp. I'm going to say it now. Statistically, they can't win the comp.
1: Who?
2: The Dolphins. They're gone.
1: Wow.
2: 60-0, if you're just joining us on the Triple M Mitsubishi Triton scoreboard.
1: 60-0.
0: Is that two tries for Nico?
2: Nico Hines, two tries.
0: And 10 goals.
2: And 10 goals.
0: So, yeah, that's what's
2: And wrong. They're completing at 91% Ben Keogh.
0: That's not a bad day out for Nico, 28 points.
2: He's had a fair day out. And what about the differential on this that they've kept at the moment, the Dolphins to nil? Like, at the back end of this eight race, it's going to be help. So they go for a short kickoff. Ball loose on the deck, and it's picked up by the Sharkies. So the crowd is leaving. The Dolphins fans, they're heading to the Leagues Club. They've said enough's enough.
1: Mate, some aren't even going there. They're going straight to their car to get out of here.
2: Well, it's a disappointing afternoon, isn't it? A really, really disappointing afternoon. And no doubt, Elliot Lovejoy, our on-field sideline, will be doing a lot of Sharks interviews this afternoon, because there's been some great performances, haven't there? Like Brayley especially.
0: Oh, Brayley, you know, all those key positions have been exceptional today for them. You know, the nine, the six, the seven, the one, and so, and then, yeah, but with that sort of in the middles, they created the space. And you know, Hazelton's been really good. Carfusi, the guys that started in the middle for the Sharks, did a great job. And then you had, you know, those big men come on off the bench and Fanua Blake and Hart to Power and Tapua. So, you know, it's been a complete performance, and they're not done yet, the Sharks, with a couple of minutes to go. And I think they'll take great joy out of, you know, potentially keeping the Dolphins to zero.
2: Well, they might not be held to zero as Herbie Farmworth goes flying down the field. It was a Frankie Molo intercept and took the ball to 20 metres out. They'll get back, play the ball. It's a short 10. They go short side. Trey Pua with the ball. The Dolphins crowd here, there's a quarter of the crowd's already left. Now they'll come to the right. The ball holds up. 60-0 Cronulla over the Dolphins. They come out the back. The ball goes to Averillo. Now to Azarko. He beat one. And great defence. That's mate. Trindle again.
0: Oh, wow.
2: Braden Trindle has been making try-saving tackle after try-saving tackle. Schneider to Knowles. Knowles to Nikarima. Now the ball goes to Farmworth. He got away from one. Got his arm free. They just bag hug him and bring him to the ground. That's four tackles. He'll get to his feet. Now he'll go back to that right-hand side. Nikarima with a flat pass now to Molo, and they just wrestle him to the ground. That's five tackles. Oh. Wowee. Now they'll come back. It comes out the back. Nikarima goes across to Trefula. Trefula with a long pass to Davida Tafahu. He bumped off one, bumped off two, got away again, and that will be a changeover.
1: Incredible. Incredible.
2: Unbelievable defence from the Sharkies.
1: Well, what they did, you know, it was a nice line break there. It was intercept from Frankie Molo. Then it was a break from Herbie. And

0: faces and cleaned up anything that was thrown at them. The tackle from Trindle over there in the corner on Osako, like, just incredible. Like, it's 60, it's 60-0 with 2 minutes to go. He's still putting his body on the line.
1: Yeah, so, it's a real turning point in the season for the Sharks. You know, their desire and their will not just to win but to keep their line and their record intact there. It's just it's a big moment for the club and these boys. I think Fitzy's going to be. This is probably the best win I've seen the Sharks have in a long time.
2: Oh, Tommy Hazelden's busted him up. McInnes has got players on the outside. Here goes Puru. They're still going. Puru with the ball now. He's brought down 10 metres out. Sharks on the attack. The ball with Nico. Long pass. Lining up and Ramian gets away with the one. Well, that's 64-0 with a kick to come with a minute 20. But what about the middle forwards? They've busted them through the middle the whole night. And this is a record against the Dolphins. Their worst ever loss, suffered at home. 64-0 with a kick to come. Jesse Ramian gets in on the action. And that's his second for the night. But what about the effort from Tommy Hazelden through the middle? Like, they have just destroyed him through the middle of the ruck today.
1: Yeah, some really good late footwork there from Big Tommy and some great support and then a quick play of the ball. And then, of course, you know, Hines just pulling the trigger there and getting the football where it needs to go and hitting Ramian basically on the chest there for him just to run in untouched. And, yeah, it started from their own half again. And what can you say about the Dolphins' defence, Benny? It's just non-existent at the moment.
0: Yeah, it's just these you know, pre-line passes, these big forwards that really struggled to handle Kafusi early on in the game. He did a great job starting. Then came Fenua Blake. Then came Sifa Talakai. And Hazelton's just being aggressive through the middle also. But it's also, once they've broken him down the middle, the footy always finds Trindle or Nico Hines, and they just shift this thing and get it to the edge. It's a nice looping pass there. And, you know, Ramian didn't know whether it was for him or whether it was for Katoa. In the end, he reached out in the air, grabbed it one-handed and scored. And, you know, if he kicks this goal here, I can't believe it's going to be 66-0 if he kicks it.
2: So he's had 10 from 10 this afternoon with the boot. He comes in now. He lines it up. He comes in now, Nico Hines. Look good in the air. He's kicked 11 from 11, and that is full-time, 66 points to nil. Sharkies over the Dolphins, and that is the worst loss for the Dolphins, but the Sharks making a huge statement at KO Stadium. 66-0, can you believe that? Tries, two to Nico Hines, two to Jesse Ramian, and that is the most points in a game for the Sharks history, and that is 30 points to Nico Hines. He's broken a record in the history of the club, 30 points from Nico Hines tonight. Unbelievable what has transpired. A wonderful, wonderful, wonderful, wonderful performance.

0: you guys outstanding today from the jump. What do you put it down to?
1: Look, I think we're just building something nicely, and it was a tough first period there, 20 minutes, was set for set, end for end, and we knew if we just stuck to it and got our game on, we'd be right.
0: What about your Origin boys? We'll get to your performance in a sec, but Blake Brayley, geez, he was outstanding. Even for Noah Blake, off the bench, the minutes and the metres he was able to punch out, you could see the Origin experience they brought back.
1: Yeah, for sure, and we're really proud of them coming back and pulling the Sharks jersey for us to get a much-needed win. You know, it's really tight in that top, around the top four area, so they wanted to come back and prove their worth to us, and we're so super proud of them, and yeah, really grateful they've done that.
0: I don't know if you give to, you know, what's about stats, but the highest point scorer ever in a game for Cronulla, 30. I think it was Matty Rogers in the U 2000 at 26. That's a big day for yourself.
1: Oh, really? Yeah, it's, you know, you don't play for individual achievements, but I guess history at this club that I love and I've worked so hard at, and it's something I'll look back on in when I retire. It's a proud moment.
0: Just finally, too, mate, we know you guys have been a well-coached club for a long time. Can you tell us a little bit about Freddie Michalak that's come over, the rugby union guru? I know he's working with the Hearts too.
1: Yeah, he's awesome. 2022, come over for a couple of weeks and did plenty of work with him. And it's really nice to have a different sort of mind and brain, bringing different sort of skills. He's a really skillful, knowledgeable person. And, yeah, he's going to keep growing and growing, and he's going to be really pivotal for our success.
0: Nico, congrats on the win, brother. Appreciate your time on Triple M. Good luck against Newcastle.
1: Thank you very much.
2: Thank you, and well done to Elliot Lovejoy. Well done to Nico Hines. Breaks a record, and that is one that we obviously, you know, no one ever expected. No one expected this afternoon. 66 points to nil. Just unbelievable what's happened and transpired. It was ugly from the get-go, wasn't it, Gerds? The Dolphins never looked in it, and that was a proper disappointing performance from them this afternoon. And the Sharkies, well, they continue on their winning ways. Elliot Lovejoy has Origin number 9. Blake Brayley back with it. Down to you, Elliot.
0: Blake, we hear the stories about backing up after Origin. How's the body, brother?
3: Yeah, it's feeling good. Obviously, when you win it, you feel a bit better. And, yeah, it was no doubt in my mind I wanted to back up for the Sharks. They provided me with everything. And, I was more than happy to come back and play for them today.
0: What do you feel you can bring back from Origin camp? Obviously, the injury after game one to be able to get there for the decider.

0: Oh, there was many. I think I'd have to give it to Liam Martin. He's an absolute animal, and he's the ultimate teammate. And then off the field, he's the world's best bloke too. So, yeah, he gets all my 3, 2, and 1 points.
1: Team Munster agrees. Blake Riley, hey, huge win, mate. Congratulations.
0: Thank you. Appreciate it.
2: Yeah, there we have it, Blake Brayley. Well done. United Forklifts Player of the Day. 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Here is the United Forklifts Player of the Day.
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2: Now they go to that right. It comes out the back to Hines. Hines goes across to Ramien. Ramien goes across to Sione Katoa, and they get another one. This time Sione Katoa scores a great try, and they just lined up to that right-hand side. It was Ramien that gave a beautiful pass. A little bit of work to do for Sione Katoa, and that's 46 points to nil.
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0: having a Red Bull, Dals? Answer B, greatest female paddler ever raised in Penrith. Oh, you're most welcome. Phone a friend, hello. For a million? Well, congratulations. It's answer A, the birthplace of the Lamington.
1: Red Bull gives you wings. The season is heating up and all roads lead to the 2026 NRL and NRLW Telstra Premiership Grand Final returning to Sydney. 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
5: Welcome back to Cash Stadium. Ryan Girdler, Ben Dolman, Ben Teo. Sharks 66, Dolphins 0. Their worst ever loss in the history of the club. And the Sharkies, well, Nicho Hynes broke a Sharks record, 30 points. The first beat Brett Camorley, in fact, 28. Brett Camorley was on 28 points.
6: Brett Camorley?
5: Yeah, and had scored 28 points
6: really?
5: In a game.
6: Was he a goal kicker, was he?
5: Yeah.
6: Noddy.
5: Noddy. And then Nicho Hynes now holds that record, 30 points. 66-0. Just where do you go from here as a coach, Ben Teo?
7: Yeah.
5: If you're Christian Wolf, they've got the Cowboys next week.
7: Yeah.
5: I don't know. I know there's going to be some players coming back into this side, but it looks like you're going to lose Plath for a little bit. No Ray Stone there today either. They are a little bit underwhelmed at the moment.
7: Yeah, I mean, look, you know, without making excuses, you know, that they had a lot of guys in the Origin Arena, some not playing today. They looked flat. They didn't look, you know, interested in this game. I think Gerd said it early in the call, like, it's one of those games you're going to have to just flush it.
5: Yeah.
7: Like, flush it and move on, but move on quickly because you've got a class Cowboys team coming down. And what you can't afford to do if you're the Dolphins is let this sort of rot set in and these sort of performances compound. So, I mean, that's where I'd be going. You know, you definitely show parts of the game where they lack that energy and commitment, and you'd be trying to figure out a way to get them up for next weekend.
5: Yeah, they certainly would. I don't want to say they're done, but the stats will show that, you know, to me, that they look done. I don't care how much they come back. They might make the eight, but no side has ever won the comp after a loss like that. That's two very bad losses at KO Stadium this year, one to Manly and now one to Cronulla.
6: I think the mystery for me anyway, and I'm sure for the coaching staff and all the fans here, is why did it need to get so bad? I think that's the question. I mean, you can kind of have a look and see what happened in the first half. Yeah, sure, they weren't clinical like they usually are, and there was a lot of errors coming out of their own end, and they handed the football back in wrong areas, and there was a little bit of fatigue in the middle. We get all that. We can understand that, but why 66? Like, yeah. You know, what happened? Like, I mean, Cronulla, we spoke about, you know, the momentum that they had and how they're a good side when they're in the lead and they were completely dominant and their ball control and all those things. They did it all really well, but why 66? Like, why did it need to get so bad? What happened to the effort and the pride in the jersey? And I think there'll be, as much as the technical side that they need to go through, they'll be asking, you know, the coach will be asking the boys the questions. They're like, you know, you're in front of your home fans, you got your jersey on, you know, what does that mean? Why are you letting, you know, these guys come up here and put 66 on us at home? And I think that the time will be spent in that, and that'll hopefully get them fired up to come. I don't know where they play next week, to make sure that they come out against the Cowboys. With all that luai speculation floating around, hopefully that doesn't, you know, put them off their game next week, and get the job done.
5: Oh, stop it! Stop stirring. We're done here. Tomorrow's Sunday Simbin, and then we'll be at Jai Arrow.
6: That a big story.
5: Birthday game.
6: Simbin,
5: luai, Rabbitohs Knights.
6: Cowboys.
5: Yes, that'll be a big story. The Minor 10 Trade Full Time Highlights are with you next. We leave here. Dolphins humbled by the Sharks 66-0. From Ben Teo, Ryan Girdler, Ben Dobbin, and Elliot Lovejoy. Enjoy your Saturday night as Triple M rocks the footy. Here are the Minor 10 Full Time Highlights.
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5: Now Brayley goes to the right, shapes back up. Now it goes to Kafusi. Oregon Kafusi scores. Oh. Oregon Kafusi. Uzi scores right through the middle. Well, that was way too easy for the Sharkies. They get the first.

0: points.
1: He runs over Morgan Knowles. He just slams the footy over. That was a big bully play there.
0: Sharkies right under the pump. As now it goes to Brayley. Then it goes loose pass. They go flying through. Try! That's a try. I think Carl Hero got there. And I'm going to point to the spot. It was a grubber kick from Braden Trindle. And the Sharks go to 10-0. Kick to come. They come back to that right. Now it goes to Trindle. Then it goes to Kennedy. Grubber kick. They come flying through. And they get another one. Tione Katoa scores. It comes across now. Better play. Trindle. Long pass. Goes across to Renato Mulitalo. And they score another great try. The Sharkies are on fire. And what about the ball from Trindle? Points to the spot.

0: another try. Carly Rae this time scores it. And that was way too easy. They went to the left, and it was all Nicho Hines. Back to Burns. Burns goes through the middle. It's a wraparound. Now to Hines. They're doing this at will. Kennedy, long pass to Ramian. Ramian beat one. Ramian beat two. Ramian scores another try. Oh, this is getting embarrassing. What a great try to the Sharks. 34 points to nil, and this is getting ugly for the Dolphins. It comes across to Trindle. He goes high. It's a really good kick. Fuller goes up. They're in the air. Picked up now, and that'll be another try. This time it's Nicho Hines. The ball got batted back. They want to have a look at it. That's a try. That's what we thought. It comes out the back to Hines. Hines goes across to Ramian. Ramian goes across to Sione Katoa, and they get another one. This time, Sione Katoa scores a great try, and they just lined up to that right-hand side. It was Ramian that gave a beautiful pass. A little bit of work to do for Sione Katoa. 10 metres out, back inside to Tommy Hazen, and that is just so weight the thing. They hit 50. Tommy Hazen scores. That is absolutely as easy as easy. It was an inside ball from Nicho Hines. Well, Nicho Hines has just got another one. I just read, while we're talking, Nicho Hines has just scored a try. And literally it's men against boys. This is as ugly as it gets. Sharks on the attack. The ball with Nicho. Long pass. Lining up and Ramian gets another one. But what about the middle forwards? They've busted them through the middle the whole night. Comes in now Nicho Hines. Look good in the air. He's kicked 11 from 11. And that is full time. 66 points to nil.
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1: Yeah.
0: Hey, welcome to Brisbane's Triple M. Are you going to introduce your song?
1: No.
0: I think it'd be good if you did.
1: Well, as long as it's not totally negative.
0: No, it'll be fine. Come on.
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0: Yeah.

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1: Music's one of those things that transports you back. 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
0: And the greatest hits.
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1: 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And she goes, you sound really smart. 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
16: Hey there, it's Stephen Zoyce with you. There's set to be an urgent hearing of the 000 inquiry following the nationwide Telstra outage. The CEO and CFO will be grilled about Wednesday's meltdown that blocked hundreds from calling emergency services. The telco could face fines of up to $30 million.

0: Sydney. Emergency crews were called to Yennora this morning after neighbours discovered him injured. A 16-year-old boy has been arrested after police discovered human remains during the search for missing Victorian teen Layla Jeffrey. The 13-year-old was last seen in a remote part of Victoria 7 days ago, sparking a major search. Investigations are still ongoing. Cruz Hewitt has stormed into the Wimbledon's boys' singles final without dropping a set. The 17-year-old, son of dual Grand Slam champion Layden, has become the first Aussie to reach the junior final in a decade. And a lucky escape for a passenger on a flight to Germany, almost sucked out of a shattered glass window on a Ryanair plane.
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0: Well, if you're a Dolphins fan, may I suggest you turn off the wireless right now. And if you're waiting for a blockbuster between 5th and 6th, you got an almighty blockbusting. The Sharks have absolutely dismantled the Dolphins 66-0, turning what seemed like a top 8 showdown into an all-you-can-score buffet. 5'8" Braden Trindle telling Fox Sports just how it got done.
2: We had the right mindset coming into this game. We knew the Dolphins were going to come at us in the first 20, and I think our boys stuck solid in defence and came over the top, and it's just good to see so many happy boys.
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0: Triple M Breakfast with Marto, Margo and Dan. 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
1: Jumped onto Corey's Instagram very quickly the other day to look at something. Yes. And I said, what's with all the bikini babes on your algorithm? He goes, oh, it's not me, babe. That's Wiley, our 13-year-old son. 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Oh, Marto's just handed me his phone.
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0: you can thank Triple M's $50,000 No Repeat Workday for legendary workday music variety. 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Next week is Triple M's One Repeat Week. Every day, we'll repeat one song between 9 and 4. Just one. You hear it, you call us. And Cherie from Newport knows what happens after that. 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

0: $1,000 no repeat workday for legendary workday music variety. 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Every day, we'll repeat one song between 9 and 4. Just one. You hear it, you call us. And Cherie from Newport knows what happens after that. Yeah, it's Triple M's $50,000 One Repeat Week.
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This is local artist Parker. 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I'm no relation to Margot Parker. I've got a new one for you to check out. 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
9: Okay,

0: Breakfast with Marto, Margo and Dan. Brisbane has.
1: Jumped onto Corey's Instagram very quickly the other day to look at something and I said, what's with all the bikini babes on your algorithm? He goes, oh, it's not me, babe. That's Wiley, our 13-year-old son. He said, you know what he's like at the moment. Oh, Marto's just handed me his phone.
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a 15 to 20% fall in the market. Of course, it's a long way to go there. No one has a crystal ball to see if, you know, we actually get there or not. So people tend to look at things like auction clearance rates to see if it's depressed for a long time. Right now, auction clearance rates are slightly below 50 for Sydney and Melbourne, but it's still around the low range that we have seen over the past 10 years or so. So it's not really concerning yet. The lows back in 2018-19 was actually 38%. So I would say if we see it going down to that level and stay there for a while, for a few months or so, then I would be quite concerned about a bigger fall, a bigger downturn in the housing market.

0: every 5 pregnant women will develop gestational diabetes.
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15: Hi, Sasha Barbagat with you. Welcome to The Briefing. A community is in mourning this week following the tragic death of Nathan Fitzgerald, who passed away after suffering a number of head knocks during a local footy game in Melbourne. The 27-year-old didn't only suffer repeated head clashes, but also fell onto a covered concrete cricket pitch at the centre of the field he was playing on, a standard feature of many suburban grounds right across Australia. Nathan's death has prompted calls for a probe into the safety of shared playing surfaces, with some calling for a total rethink. Now, this conversation around player safety comes just over a week on from a major new discovery out of the Australian Sports Brain Bank that revealed 33 footy players who have died in recent years had CTE, a degenerative brain disease linked to repeated blows to the head, a common issue for footy players. These recent developments, along with the loss of a number of high-profile players to suicide, possibly caused by CTE, has put immense pressure on the AFL to respond and better protect player safety. But is that happening? And as the evidence stacks up against it, can footy ever be considered safe again? Joining me now is neuroscientist Dr. Alan Pearce. He's a professor at Swinburne University and

0: Every tackle.
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0: Then we head to Amy Park.

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11: 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He is white hot! Here he is again!
12: Leiro and Hughes, ball movement is good. 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
13: He gets it to Munster!
10: When you ask people about Cam Munster, they invariably use the term knockabout. It's a positive term, a bloke that gives his all on the footy field, likes a laugh, loves his family, and in his words, is not a perfect person. But then who is? Cam captained his beloved Queensland in Origin for the first time this year in Game 2, then lost his dad, Steve, just before Game 3, a game where Cam led the Maroons to a famous series win. It has been a tough year for Cam and his family.

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0: Now looking back on it, he's told me all of it, and he's goes, he'll be right, mate. He trains like this at Melbourne. He can't train, but he'll be right for the game. He told me I flipped the switch, but I was lucky I flipped the switch. It was a very great eye opener. I just went out there and played carefree footy.
1: Here's Munster making a big run. 20 metres out, 10 metres out, floats the ball away for Holmes, and he goes in. Holmes is in for three. Holmes has got three. And Munster, long ball out to Smith, long ball.
0: Sometimes you get that opportunity, and yeah, I was very grateful to be able to play in a decider at Suncorp in no bigger arena. And yeah, we ended up playing some really good footy, and the celebrations with Alfie was outstanding. And I just remember watching and hearing all the stories about how good Alf was, and he's a bit like Warnie, you know, a figure.
2: He's a legendary figure, isn't he? He's a mystical,
0: yes,
2: mythical figure.
0: And you think to yourself, is he real? Like, you go and touch him, and
2: he's only a little man.
0: He's
2: too.
0: He's a little man, yeah. So he would have been a great jockey, I reckon, Alfie. but yeah, like just to see him around, and especially around the Queensland camps, you just think, oh, that's what Origin's about. When you see him and all the other guys coming in, you're like, oh yeah, that's what puts a bit of hair on your neck, and very special time.
1: 2017 Holden State of Origin champions.
2: That is the end of Cam Munster Part A and Part B, how things got away from Cam and how he got things back on track, and the 2025 Origin Series.
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3: You are listening to episode 249 of the Howie Games Part B, featuring Melbourne Storm superstar Cameron Munster. On we go, Tommy.
4: So after 2022, after game one, they were doing the Channel 9 post-game wrap, right?
5: Oh, no.
4: Yeah. So your man Fatty, Paul Vorton, is in.

0: I would imagine most athletes would hear that and think, geez, I wish I could take that approach, or any of us, to be honest. I reckon that's your superpower.
1: Yeah, probably it comes down to probably personality as well. We're all different.
0: Mm.
1: We all have different mindsets and capacity of how we deal with things. But for me, I like to speak to Jackie Lauder. She was a psych coach that I used to deal with. And obviously, I was diagnosed, I haven't been really diagnosed, but she said I have a bit of ADHD. And I think when you look at guys that have got those, they're wired differently, they tend to play better. And look at Jordy DeGoey. Obviously, I did a little bit with him. Andrew Johns, myself, like just that, those instinctive players. And it probably comes down to the ability of being so twitchy and having that carefree attitude. Sometimes it works really well on the field.
0: You mentioned earlier on discussions with Craig Bellamy. So September 2021, there's a video leaked of you with a substance with Brandon Smith. And you talked about having a chat with Craig, and then you're talking about a contract that you're writing to the Melbourne Storm.
1: Yeah.
0: Let's talk about that from your perspective.
2: Well, just days out from the grand final, the NRL has been rocked by a new scandal. A second video showing Melbourne Storm players partying is now under investigation.
3: Shirtless and turning it on for his mates. Melbourne Storm's Cameron Munster dancing on a hotel room coffee table.
1: Yeah, it's when you think you're at the highest of highs and you think you're bulletproof, you think nothing's going to ever come against you. And at that stage of my career, I think I only had one low time, and that was probably in the 2018 grand final. And everything was smooth sailing from there, you know. And I guess I just got myself involved with the wrong people. And unfortunately, had to deal with it. And my mum and dad probably my sister probably copped it the most, you know, being back home. And everyone was asking questions about what's happened, what's going on. Is it true? And my

0: was. It was crazy. I think like we didn't have a great game in game one.
1: Origin 2025 is underway. Queensland tellingly chose to kick off, and Mitch Barnett will trigger the first collision of the series.
0: Yeah, Skipper was in the hot seat, and he didn't deserve the backlash that he got.
2: So you lost at Suncorp, yeah?
0: Lost at Suncorp.
2: 18-6.
1: Full time, New South Wales 1-0 over Queensland. They've won back-to-back games at Suncorp for the first time since 97-98. Blatchy's Blues are thrilled, and the score is 18-6.
0: Coming the last time a Queensland team's lost back-to-back games at Suncorp.
2: Yeah.
0: So everyone was talking about a New South Wales dynasty and talking about it's Queensland's done. And I just remember our captain got so much backlash and he's in the hot seat, he should get resold. But to be honest, I thought we all didn't perform as a group, you know, and I probably kicked myself at times letting our captain down. Like that was me personally. Like could have been me in the hot seat and getting kicked out. But I think what has saved me might have been my age compared to his. And I got the call up from Bill to go into his room about 5 minutes before he spoke to Paddy Carrigan, who's a leader in his own right, and he's a special player at the Bronx. And he got told he was playing come off the bench. We had Ezra Mam in the squad, and I'm thinking to myself, going, Bill might be coming and telling me I'm not playing here. I could be 18th man here. But I walked in there. I spoke to Bill, he's asking me how I'm going, and I'm thinking to myself, he's either trying to soften me up here to tell me I'm not playing, or he's trying to, you know, have small talk to let me know that I'm the captain. And he looked at me and just went, man, I want you to be our captain. And I took a couple of minutes there and didn't cry, but I got a bit emotional and just probably more looking back on my career and my journey on where I got to and how it's just flipped the whole script of me being that larrikin and rat bag to now the leader of one of the biggest franchises or biggest rivalries we've got in our sport. And
2: my word.
0: And I was thinking to myself going, oh, wow. I was lost for words. And then he pretty much just said to me, because I couldn't say anything, he goes, mate, I believe in you and it's your time. And I went, all right, if you believe in me and you think it's my time, then mate, I'll do anything for you.
3: And his captaincy begins with a baptism of fire. He'll now have to lead the Maroons to victory in Perth to salvage the series, a place Queensland have never won.
0: So yeah, I ended up becoming the captain, and we had so many great captains. We had Tino, Harry, who's the captain of our club now.
2: Yep.
0: Paddy, in his own right, is a great leader, and we got Tommy Dearden, who's probably the captain of like VC.
2: Yes.
0: At the Cows, so we've got like pretty much four ready guys ready to take over the state. And for someone like Bill to put someone in the helm that's never captained a team, yeah, I've been VC every now and then, but for him to have that belief and confidence in me as a captain, I feel like I do my best and strive when I have bigger occasions or bigger commitments that I need to do. And I was very lucky to win both games, have a man of the match performance in game two in Perth, and we never won
2: game
0: that.
2: Two, yep. 26-24, you're winning the wet. Your man, the hammer. I love it. They call him the hammer's doing this, and the hammer, he scores twice. But before your hammer, your man, the hammer gets up and about.
1: Defending their line so far, New South Wales. What a Queensland got. Toya, there's the try. It's the hammer.
2: I don't understand the game enough, but I presume at some point before, when you're on the ground, before you run out, as you're ready to go, captain has to say something, right?
0: Yep.
2: So your first speech as Queensland captain.
0: Yeah.
2: What do you go with?
0: Do you want the honest?
2: Yeah, I want the honest.
0: It's pretty cheesy.
2: That's okay.
0: As a person, I'm pretty laid back and pretty comfortable and pretty funny. But for me, I just try to make a little bit of light of the room. And I pretty much just said, boys, I'm not asking you to be God tonight. But what I'm asking you is to stand up for each other and do the little things as a group, as a team and as a state. They're relying on us to go and do our job. And that was pretty much what I said to the boys. So
2: I'm not physically equipped, but I'm ready to run out. I'm ready to run out behind you and ready to go.
0: And the boys kind of had a bit of a laugh about it because obviously, I mean, as a group, everyone knows that I take the piss a lot. But that was just probably more just to lighten the mood. I could go out there and try and pump the boys up and get them all tensed and ready to go. But for me, I have a different side of like relax the boys, sometimes play a little bit of music, something like, be like Cyndi Lauper, you know.
2: Cyndi Lauper? What, girls just want to have fun?
0: Yeah, this that type of music. Like,
2: this is tearing down the walls of Origin.
0: Mate,
2: this
0: Belinda Carlisle, a little bit of heaven on the face on earth. just like that stuff. Like, I listen to that stuff when I go out to play.
2: Yep.
0: Just a lot in the mood. I think sometimes we just really clump up and want to be so motivated to go out there and go to war. Like, we're going to war, but just try to move, lighten the mood a little bit.
2: Go out and play with your mates in the backyard.
0: Yeah, that's pretty much what I try and do. And to find a lighter side to it all, yeah. If we're in the Origin Arena, it's not very hard to get motivated. You know, once you cross that white line, like, you're ready to go. And it's the same as playing probably professional AFL.
2: Yeah.
0: There's always a competitive nature in you. You just got to try and find it. But you don't need to be playing the game in your head before the game's actually started. And I feel like that gets so many blokes so exhausted.
2: So there's a famous Queensland writer who's a big friend of this show, Robert Craddock Crash, and he often writes articles about the stuff we're covering. I can see the headline now, Queensland fueled by Cyndi Lauper. It's not one I was expecting. More of Cam in a moment. Whilst looking and listening back at some of Cam's career, the voice of Ray Warren, Rabs, was on a lot of the highlights I came across. Ray appeared on the podcast way, way back on episode 54. The beautifully distinctive voice had brilliant story after brilliant story to tell.
4: It's a big call to label something a miracle.
2: Yes.
4: You know, I remember the try. It was Mark Coyne.
2: Set it up for me.
4: In 1994.
5: That's not a try, that's a miracle. Queensland are in front now.
4: Queensland are down, as often they've been, in a decider. And the ball goes through 11 sets of hands and it finishes with Mark Coyne on the same side of the field that it started. It came across from the eastern side all the way across to my side, the western side, and then it travels back to the eastern side and 11 people handled the ball. And eventually Mark Coyne, he plants the ball over the line, and I said, you can imagine by now I'm on my highest octave. I can't get any higher. And I said, that's not a try. That's a miracle.
2: That's Ray Warren back on episode 54 of The Pod.
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8: 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Every tackle.
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8: This afternoon, join Dan Ganay, James Graham and Gordon Tallis as the Rabbitohs take on the Knights at a Core Stadium. Then we head to Amy Park, where Maroon, Josh Reynolds and Wade Graham bring you the Storm taking on the Titans. For McDonald's and Marine Hot Water, Triple M rocks footy.
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4: Let's get back to Cam. So, as you say, play of the match, you win. So, and it was pouring down in Perth. Once again, it was Queensland had no hope. How often have I seen headlines, worst team out of Queensland, Queensland have no hope. So you square it up.
5: Yep.
4: And we talked about this a bit at the start, and this is up to you what type of depth you want to go in, but how did you find out your father had passed away?
5: Yeah, look, it was the

0: rest was history. I just remember holding the shield.
1: Before that, so you ran out on the ground. It was reported that you said something.
2: We're about to get the man of the moment, Cameron Munster. Daly Cherry and Skipper in game one, and then he's given the mantle. The C-next will be staying thrived with a player of the match performance in Perth. He's overcome New South Wales. He's had to overcome personal adversity. And here he is, leading his state out.
0: Oh, look, I ran out and looked up to the sky and just asked my old man if he had any energy just to give me as much as he could for the night.
1: Right.
0: That was pretty much the only thing. I never ever do that, but I felt like I needed as much help as we all could get on that night, because we were in foreign territory and it was going to be a tough, brutal game, and Tommy didn't play out of his skin.
3: It's play on.

0: So I'm not too sure, but it'll be something different next year.
1: I admire his hair. Hey, mate, thanks for coming in. Thanks for being so open and so honest. I hope the season finishes how you and the Storm hope it does. But chatting with you, I think whatever happens, you'll be having fun out there, which is, I think, a great message that you passed on everyone. Cam, thanks for coming on the show.
0: Thanks, Harry. Appreciate you having me, mate.
1: What you see is what you get with Cam. Honest, humble, and just loves playing footy. Thanks again to Jono and the Storm for making this episode happen, and to Cam for embracing and trusting the show. Until next week with the Pape, Dwayne Russell, peace and love.
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0: 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Every day, we'll repeat one song between 9 and 4. Just one. You hear it, you call us. And Cherie from Newport knows what happens after that. It's Triple M's $50,000 One Repeat Week.
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it turns into a sausage factory. It's like, it's like a job. It's like a job. And that's funny in comedy to have to explain to people what a job is and whatever. But it's, yeah, you do. There is a certain thing. I mean, comedians, when you think of doing like a comedy festival show, it's like, okay, I've got 6 months to write it. I guess I'll, things will drop into my head at some point. And I'll write them down when I've gone for a swim or when I've gone for a run, you know, blah, blah, blah. It's like, you can't do any of that. When there's a show out every day, it's all due at 5 o'clock or whatever it is. And so you've got to learn how to like turn all that magical thinking or whatever into sitting at

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Great, I'll just be on it because I'm a comedian. And they don't think, oh, well, there could be a reason why you're not on it. Like you're not ready for it yet. You're not good enough for it yet. 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I think a lot

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You know, the people that, you know, we used to give out a

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2: 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Then we head to Amy Park, where Maroon, Josh Reynolds and Wade Graham bring you the Storm taking on the Titans. 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
4: 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And I know there's... 40-

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13: I'm conscious of the time, so I'm going to ask you some of the standard questions that I ask on this podcast. First one is this: what do you think happens when we die?
14: Oh.
13: That's a good noise, by the way.
14: Yeah.
13: As a reaction to that.
14: No, it's, you know what? It's like,
13: do you ever think about it?
14: I never think about it, but I got a,

0: like to be able to do?
1: Look, you know what? Off the top of my head, and this, if I sat down and thought about it, it'd probably be completely different. But I go to Thailand a lot.
0: What?
1: Not dodgy. genuinely like the climate and the food.
0: Yes.
1: And I go, and there's always people with me. Yeah. They're watching me. It's all fine.
0: I mean, that doesn't make it sound less to us. There's people with you watching you.
1: I have many alibis. My wife is with me the majority of the time, or there's podcasts with people with me. Know,
0: people who are innocent are always saying,
1: I know.
0: I've got heaps of alibis.
1: Yeah, I know.

0: turn up and be a non-hazard.
1: Great. All right. Well, my summary of that is that I'm not going to walk outside tomorrow and get bopped on the head by a bit of space junk. That's all right. We're good. We're safe from that for now.
2: Yeah.
1: Kind of safe.
2: You're safe. Look, I'll tell you what. I'll buy you a coffee if that does happen.
1: I'll be dead. Thanks.
2: Exactly.
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8: 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One Nation is ascendant, and we know there's been a downward trend in the primary vote for the major parties, Liberal and Labor. 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
9: Hey, Chris Spear with you. Welcome to The Briefing. If you're one of the millions of Aussies with an Amazon Prime subscription, you probably remember getting that notification 2 years ago telling you that ads were being rolled into your videos, and if you wanted them to go, you had to fork out an extra $3 a month. I, for one, can't stand ads, but I also can't stand gratuitously lining the pockets of billionaires who really don't need it, so I never paid it. But plenty of Aussies did, and whether you paid it or not, the consumer watchdog reckons you got a raw deal. And now it's doing something about it. Last week, the ACCC launched a massive federal court case against Amazon, alleging the internet giant used unfair contract terms to back over a million Aussies into a pay more or get less corner. And that's just the tip of the iceberg. In a huge week for consumers, Parliament also passed historic new laws, and that's focused on banning things like subscription traps, the hidden fees, and the dark patterns that experts estimate bleed us out of more than $1 billion a year. Here to break down the Amazon case and these new unfair trading laws is Chandni Gupta, Deputy CEO at the Consumer Policy Research Centre, who worked with the government to get these laws over the line. Chandni, welcome back to The Briefing. I want to start with the Amazon and ACCC stuff. What can you tell us about this case?
10: So a couple of years ago, Amazon Prime included ads. And when they introduced that advertising, there were people who had actually already paid upfront the $79 for a yearly subscription. But Amazon asked them to pay a further $2.99 to continue getting Amazon Prime without ads or get it with ads. So basically, they were being asked to pay more or get less. And this is where the unfairness is being tested at the moment through that case.
9: Amazon's up for fines of up to $50 million per breach here. It's being described as a massive test case. What's the warning now that's being sent out to other streamers or to other big businesses at the moment?
10: So it's a real wake-up call that you really need to be thinking about how you are treating your customers and what are those contract terms that you've got them signing up to, which, let's face it, none of us read. And none of us read because it would take you hours and hours to get through them. And then we are also just locked in. We're locked in by the tech because there is

0: repeat workday for legendary workday music variety. But this week, slight twist. This week is Triple M's One Repeat Week. Every day, we'll repeat one song between 9 and 4. Just one. You hear it, you call us. And Cherie from Newport knows what happens after that. Yeah, it's Triple M's $50,000 One Repeat Week.
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1: 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Hurry, don't miss out, only at Freedom. No major dramas on the road this morning. Looking out for some roadworks though in Jindalee. Cinnamon Road outbound off ramps closed from the Centenary Highway. Roadworks in Currabee, Beenleigh Road between Pioneer Drive and Warrigal Road. Moving well for the gateway both ways up around Nudgee and through Boondall. Looking good onto the Bruce. Want that big deal feeling? 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You'll feel like a big deal. 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
4: Hey, Jez Rouse here. Missing Queensland mum Yana Armstrong has now been missing for 5 days. She was last seen live at her Toowoomba home on Tuesday afternoon. Her brother says she would never unwillingly abandon her four-month-old son. Two men were found with stab wounds in Sydney's southwest overnight. Police say they were called to a house party where people had been injured. They found a man with stab wounds in his torso in a car not far from the gathering, and a second man with stab wounds to his inner thigh in another vehicle. They are investigating. Overseas, 15 tourists have been killed after a speedboat capsized in Vietnam. The country's state media is reporting the boat was returning from an island trip when it overturned. Another 21 passengers have been taken to hospital. And back home, divorce rates have apparently fallen to their lowest in half a century. The latest figures from the Australian Institute

0: blindsided by Noah Martin. The seemingly harmless hit by the Raiders' second rower left Crichton curled up on the grass. Coach Cameron Ciraldo says it appears to be a reoccurrence of some nerve issues in his neck and shoulder.
1: Yeah, he'd lost feeling down one arm there and was a little bit scary, but he's looking a bit better in there now. I think it was 2 years ago it happened, something pretty similar. So, yeah, fingers crossed, it's a good result, but he'll get a scan and make sure everything's okay.
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0: Partly cloudy for you today, Brisbane. Tops of 24 degrees. Another perfect winter's day tomorrow. Sunshine in 23 and looks the same for Tuesday. And Triple M has slightly more.
3: 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This is Triple M's Almost Acoustic Sunday.

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0: 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But this week, slight twist. This week is Triple M's one repeat week. Every day, we'll

0: one song between 9 and 4. Just one. You hear it, you call us. And Cherie from Newport knows what happens after that. Yeah, it's Triple M's $50,000 One Repeat Week.
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3: Hey, Jess Rouse here. Two men were found with stab wounds in Sydney's southwest overnight. Police say they were called to a house party where people had been injured. They found a man with stab wounds in his torso in a car not far from the gathering and a second man with stab wounds in another vehicle. They're investigating. A heartbreaking end to a holiday for many in Vietnam. A tourist speedboat returning from an island trip in the south of the country capsized, killing 14 Indian visitors. 21 people were rescued. The New South Wales Labor government pocketed a whopping $46.5 million from toll fines last financial year. The Sunday Telly has revealed the number of fines for unpaid tolls since Labor took office 3 years ago has surged by more than 2,000%. Missing Queensland mum Yanni Armstrong has now been missing for 5 days. And Linda Noskova has won the Wimbledon women's title. She defeated fellow Czech Karolina Muchová overnight. Jannik Sinner plays Alexander Zverev in the men's final tomorrow.
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3: Partly cloudy for you today, Brisbane. Tops of 24 degrees. Another perfect winter's day tomorrow. Sunshine and 23. And looks the same for Tuesday. And Triple M has slightly more than the most free Ecca tickets. Keep a lock to win on Brisbane's Triple M.
5: 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Stripped back, live and unplugged. This is Triple M's Almost Acoustic Sunday.

Thank you, and thank you, and thank you, and thank you, and thank you, John. 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
12: Hey, Jess Rouse here. Two people have been stabbed after a house party in Sydney Southwest. One of the men was found in a vehicle nearby and the second man was found in another vehicle. Police say investigations are underway. A heartbreaking end to a holiday for many in Vietnam. A tourist speedboat returning from an island trip in the

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2: 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Debris now through Meadowbrook, Logan Motorway, eastbound left shoulder near the Loganley Road on ramp. Some delays for Old Gympie Road and Beer Barn Road right outside the showgrounds through Caboolture due to the markets. Nominations are now open for the 2027 Australian of the Year Awards. 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Call the traffic hotline direct 1300 59 59 37. 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
0: Triple M Breakfast with Marto, Margo and Dan. Brisbane has.
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5: Hey, Jess Rouse here. Police believe they've found the human remains of missing Queensland mum Yana Armstrong. Officers say the remains were found in bushland off Esk Hampton Road last night. A 48-year-old man has also been arrested and charged with one count of domestic violence-related murder. The New South Wales Homicide Squad are on the hunt for whoever stabbed a man in Newcastle. A man in his 40s was found with stab wounds yesterday afternoon and sadly died in hospital. Since the time New South Wales motorists have to pay tolls changed, fines have skyrocketed. The Sunday Telly reports the number of fines for unpaid tolls have increased by almost 2,500% since Labor took office. Last financial year, the fines added up to a huge 46 mil. Reviewing the Reserve Bank of Australia will be one of One Nation's top priorities. The party's Treasury spokesperson, Barnaby Joyce, has told Nine they would review the RBA's operations and scope if they had power. Briefly, police are investigating two stabbings at a Sydney house party, and divorce rates have apparently fallen to their lowest level in half a century.
3: Club 4x4 Insurance. 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
4: Triple M Sport.
5: Bulldogs captain Stephen Crichton was stretchered from the field yesterday after being blindsided by Noah Martin. The seemingly harmless hit by the Raiders' second rower left Crichton curled up on the grass. Coach Cameron Seraldo says it appears to be a recurrence of some nerve issues in his neck and shoulder.
6: Yeah, he'd lost feeling down one arm there and was a little bit scary, but he's looking a bit better in there now. I think it was 2 years ago. It happened, something pretty similar.
5: And the Wallabies have suffered their ninth loss in 10 tests. Australia lost to France 42-26 in the Nations Championship in Brisbane.
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5: Partly cloudy for you today, Brisbane. Tops of 24 degrees. Another perfect winter's day tomorrow. Sunshine and 23. And looks the same for Tuesday. And Triple M has slightly more than the most free Ecker tickets. Keep a lock to win on Brisbane's Triple M.
8: 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It's a

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3: 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There's delays building still on Gympie Road and Beer Barn Road outside the showgrounds in Caboolture due to the markets. 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
17: Hey, Jess Rouse here. A man's been charged with the murder of a Queensland mum who's been missing since Tuesday. Police found human remains overnight northeast of Toowoomba and believe it to be Yana Armstrong. Officers have charged the man with domestic violence-related murder. He'll face court tomorrow. 15 tourists have been killed after a speedboat capsized in Vietnam. The country's state media is reporting the boat was returning from an island trip when it overturned. Another 21 passengers have been taken to hospital. Officers have charged six teens over alleged robberies in Victoria. Police say three businesses were robbed and a car stolen yesterday. The teens have been charged with a string of offences after their dramatic arrest on the Monash

0: freeway. The New South Wales Labor government pocketed a whopping $46.5 million from toll fines last financial year. The Sunday Telly has revealed the number of fines for unpaid tolls since Labor took office 3 years ago has surged by more than 2,000%. And Linda Noskova has won the first all-Czech Wimbledon women's final.
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0: Partly cloudy for you today, Brisbane. Tops of 24 degrees. Another perfect winter's day tomorrow. Sunshine and 23. And looks the same for Tuesday. And Triple M has slightly more than the most free Ecker tickets. Keep a lock to win on Brisbane's Triple M.
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4: 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Cinnamon Road outbound off-ramp remaining closed from the Centenary Highway. 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

0: 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He also said he has a book coming out before Christmas. And divorce rates have apparently fallen to their lowest level in half a century. The latest figures found there were just 2.1 divorces per 1,000 Aussies. Those who are getting divorced, though, argue about literally everything from frozen dog semen to clothes dryers.
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0: The Roosters' Daniel Tupou scored a hat-trick of tries in his 300th NRL game last night. Sydney beat the Eels 28-12 in that one. In the other games, the Bulldogs' game against the Raiders was paused for 8 minutes in the second half when a hit to Canterbury's Stephen Crichton left him curled up on the ground. It sounds like a recurrence of some nerve pain. The Dogs lost to Canberra 40-16. Not a good day for the Dolphins, thumped 66-0 by the Sharks. Meantime, in the NRLW, the Titans took down the Dogs, the Roosters defeated the Knights, and the Cowboys lost to the Tigers.
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0: Partly cloudy for you today, Brisbane. Tops of 24 degrees. Another perfect winter's day tomorrow. Sunshine and 23, and looks the same for Tuesday. And Triple M has slightly more than the most free Ecker tickets. Keep a lock to win on Brisbane's Triple M.
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2: 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That earlier crash in Bowen Hills for Abbotsford Road northbound around Burrow Street has been cleared away. Riverside Expressway inbounds quite busy now, pushing up on the Coronation Drive through the city. 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